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1: 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Well, here's a DJ that's got the jams on lock.
2: Hey yo,
1: on lockdown. 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
1: on lockdown. 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
0: 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Shorty cashier. 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

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Here is the news read by Grace Akin Francis. First, the news headlines: 25 billion naira First Lady's gifts, TET Fund funds to revive abandoned National Library. Peter Obi condemns recent killings, abductions in parts of North Central. On the foreign scene, DR Congo, M23 rebels agree roadmap for peace talks. And in sports, Manchester City agree £86 million deal for teen midfielder Boddy. And now the news in details. The federal government has pulled about 25 billion naira raised from gifts received by First Lady Oluremi Tinubu during her birthday celebration with funds from the Tertiary Education Trust Fund to revive the abandoned National Library of Nigeria headquarters complex in Abuja. Minister of Education Dr. Tunji Alausa disclosed this in a statement on Sunday following the Federal Executive Council's approval of the augmentation of the existing contract for the completion and comprehensive furnishing of the project. The National Library Headquarters project, which commenced in April 29, 2006, was initially scheduled for completion within 2 years, but was abandoned in October 2008. 18 years after construction stopped, Alausa said President Bola Tinubu's intervention had provided fresh momentum and resources for the project. The minister said the president directed the ministry to explore available funding sources, including TET Fund, to ensure the completion of the project. Alausa also highlighted the contribution of the First Lady, Senator Oluremi Tinubu, to the financing of the project. According to him, the First Lady directed that gifts received during her birthday celebration be channeled towards the completion of the National Library.

In other news, the presidential candidate of the Nigeria Democratic Congress, Peter Obi, has condemned the recent killings and abductions in parts of Nigeria's north central region, warning that the country must not become a killing field. Obi made this known in a statement posted on his X handle on Sunday, following recent attacks in Benue, Plateau and Niger states. He described the attacks as a national security emergency, urging government at all levels to take urgent and decisive action to protect vulnerable communities and prevent further bloodshed. Obi said Nigerians were being attacked in their communities despite the country not being officially at war. He argued that the violence in the three states should no longer be treated as isolated incidents, noting that similar attacks were occurring in other parts of the country. The former Anambra state governor urged government at all levels to strengthen security measures, improve intelligence gathering and rapid response capabilities, rescue abducted Nigerians, and arrest and prosecute those responsible for the attacks. Obi said the government should focus on preventing attacks rather than responding after lives had been lost.

A former permanent secretary of the Federal Civil Service Commission, Goki Adeboye, has identified weaknesses in Nigeria's bureaucratic system that he said could have allowed an alleged fake presidential agency to penetrate the government. His comments follow the discovery by the Independent Corrupt Practices and Other Related Offences Commission of the alleged Presidential Foreign Intervention Promotion Council, which the commission said operated with forged appointment letters and other official documents. The ICPC said the purported agency had no legal basis and that its alleged Director General, Adeniyi Matthew, was never appointed by the federal government. Reacting to the development, Adeboye said the incident raised questions about how an individual could allegedly gain entry into the government system, secure an appointment, access budgetary provisions, and obtain office space without the relevant authorities detecting the irregularities. He identified weaknesses in the bureaucratic capacity of key offices within the presidency and government, including the Office of the Secretary to the Government of the Federation, the Office of the Chief of Staff to the President, and the Office of the Head of Civil Service. He said the bureaucracy supporting these offices must be sufficiently capable of helping the President implement his policies while providing the necessary checks to prevent fraudulent or unlawful directives from taking effect.

And on the foreign scene, the Democratic Republic of Congo government and the Rwanda-backed M23 rebel group have agreed a roadmap for peace talks. In a joint statement after 5 days of talks in Switzerland, they said they had pledged to pursue negotiations towards comprehensive peace and conflict resolution and set up a mechanism to monitor the ceasefire. The roadmap sets out a timeline for talks under a U.S. brokered peace framework, which they signed in 2025, only for fighting to then continue in eastern DR Congo, which has been engulfed in conflict for decades. But disagreements remain over issues including sanctions against M23, the release of detainees, and the timing of political reforms. The latest negotiations were attended by M23, the government of DR Congo, Qatar, the US, the Republic of Togo, the African Union Commission, and host Switzerland.

bringing you sports now. Manchester City have agreed a deal in principle worth 100 million euros to sign 18-year-old Lille midfielder Ayoubardi. An agreement for the teenagers to join Enzo Maresca's side is now in place, with Bardi now set to complete his protracted move to England, with Lille accepting an initial fee of £81.4 million plus £4.2 million in add-ons, having sold midfielders Rodri to Barcelona in the £65 million deal and Tijani Reinders to Saudi Arabian side Al Qataya for £52 million, City have prioritised central midfield as an area to strengthen. They remain interested in Chelsea's Enzo Fernandes, but it remains to be seen whether a deal can be struck. They have already added England's Elliot Anderson for £116 million from Nottingham Forest.

0: And just before we go, a recap of the headlines. 25 billion naira First Lady's gifts and TED Fund funds to revive abandoned National Library. Peter Obi has condemned recent killings, abductions in parts of North Central. On the foreign scene, DR Congo and M23 rebels have agreed to a roadmap for peace talks. And in sports, Manchester City have agreed £86 million deal for teen midfielder Boadi. Now, for more details on the news, visit our website on www.splashfm1055.com or simply follow us across all social media platforms, Facebook at splashfm105.5 Ibadan, X and Instagram at splashfm1055. We've now come to the end of the news on Splash 105.5 FM, the integrity station and the best radio station in the southwest of the country. The news editor is Tunde Olawuwo, assisted by Ibukunluwa Olagunju. I'm Grace Akin Francis. Thank you for listening. Good morning.
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16: May our thanksgiving be accepted.
17: Lone,
16: today,
17: Angbadua Latino iwe Philippi.
16: We are praying from the book of Philippians chapter 4.
17: Essay kokandilogun re.
16: From verse 19.
17: Iwe Philippi ori kerin.
16: The book of Philippians chapter 4.
17: Essay kokandilogun.
16: Verse 19.
17: Rolorun ka ba ipe.
16: The word of the Lord reached us.
17: Mo Olorun ni yo.
16: But my God shall supply
17: ni kikun
16: all
17: fun gbogbo aini yin
16: your needs
17: gege bi oro re ninu
16: ko to his riches in glory
17: ninu Christi Jesus
16: by Christ Jesus
17: mo Olorun mi yo pese fun
16: but my God shall supply
17: yo pese ni kikun
16: all
17: fun gbogbo aini
16: your needs
17: gege bi oro re
16: according to his riches
17: ninu oko
16: in glory
17: ninu Christi
16: in Christ Jesus
17: an sise lori akori ti mo pe ni
16: I am ministry on what I've titled
17: Olorun mi yo pese
16: and my God shall supply
17: Olorun mi yo pese
16: and my God shall supply
17: awon ikorita kan wa ninu aye
16: there are some junction in life
17: ti eyan ni ti o ni to
16: what a man do not have enough
17: tori pe teyan ba lowo gan owo le tan
16: because when a man has money money can finish
17: yo luran lowo gan le jani kule
16: helper can fill a man
17: awon anfani to mu ire wa lojiji o le ti
16: opportunity that brings goodness can shut suddenly
17: ohun ta ni o le ma to se nkan ta fe
16: what we have might not be enough to do what we want
17: sugbon paul uruwa soke ninu oro olorun ta ka yen
16: but paul stirring us up in the word we read
17: o ni olorun mi sugbon olorun mi
16: but my god

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1: He did not say for just one need.
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1: Lord the provider.
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1: Take take my life from the level of not enough.
0: Si ipele o to o seku.
1: To the level of more than enough.
0: O ye gbadura be.
1: Prayers in the name of Jesus.
0: Baba mi o.
1: My Father.
0: Olorun olupese.
1: O Lord our provider.
0: Lo si ipele.
1: Take my life to the level
0: o to o seku.
1: Of more than enough.
0: Baba mi o.
1: Lord.
0: Be aye mi ku oni ipele
1: ko to. Take my life away from not enough.
0: Lo si ipele.
1: To the level
0: o to
1: of more
0: o seku.
1: Than enough.
0: Jesus Oluwawa.
1: In Jesus' name alone.
0: I'll turn to you,
1: Baba. We'll pray that prayer again.
0: Si abanika ma tu oro Olorun yi.
1: If we should go define to this word of God.
0: Philippians 4:19.
1: The book of Philippians chapter 4 verse 19.
0: Ojuru akoko ta nlo ilo.
1: It is more than this time we use.
0: O oro yen tin wa lati ibere lati ese kinini. Paul tin soro lo.
1: Coming from the verse 1 of that.
0: Sugbon nigba to de verse 19.
1: But when he gets to that verse 19, he said, Paul.
0: Labe gbogbo ti mo ti so yen.
1: Under all that I've said.
0: Labe gbogbo ilakoja mi yen.
1: Under all my challenges.
0: Olorun mi.
1: But my God.
0: Yo gbese.
1: Shall supply.
0: Ki se ni die.
1: Not
0: oni ni kiku
1: all.
0: Ni kiku
1: all.
0: Fun gbogbo aini
1: yin. Your needs.
0: Yen to gbogbo te le ma ti la koja.
1: All that you might have been passing through.
0: Olorun le pese ni kiku.
1: God can provide all.
0: Fun gbogbo aini
1: yin. Your needs.
0: Olorun yen la lo nje olupese.
1: It is that God we God the provider.
0: E ko Jesu le kan.
1: Call the name of Jesus once.
0: Olorun olupese.
1: Lord the provider.
0: Mo aye mi ku oni ipele.
1: My life from the level of nothing.
0: Lo si ipele o to o seku.
1: More than enough.
0: O ye gbadura be. Orukọ
1: Jesus. In the name of Jesus.
0: Baba mi o.
1: My Father.
0: Oluwa Olorun olupese.
1: O Lord our provider.
0: Aye mi kuro.
1: Make my life.
0: Ni ipele ko to.
1: From the level of nothing.
0: Lo si ipele o to seku.
1: More than enough.
0: Eba Oluwa soro.
1: Talk to God.
0: E so fun.
1: Tell it to you.
0: E so fun.
1: Tell it to him.
0: Olorun olupese.
1: O Lord our provider.
0: Aye mi ku o.
1: Make my life.
0: Ni ipele
1: from the level of not enough
0: lo si ipele o to seku
1: to the level of more than enough
0: ba Oluwa soro
1: talk to God
0: e so fun
1: tell it to him
0: gbe ise mi
1: take my work
0: lo si ipele
1: to the level
0: o to seku
1: of more than enough
0: ba Olorun soro
1: talk to God
0: Jesu Oluwa wa
1: in Jesus name
0: e wa so fun Olorun
1: you will not tell it to
0: Oluwa ni bi ti ipese eniyan elerun ara ti duro
1: Lord at the point where the provision of men at stop
0: o ya bai ni mi pade
1: meet with my needs
0: itumo eni pe awon to ran e lowo
1: the means that those helping you
0: boya won ti e ti siwo ise
1: maybe they even stopped helping
0: boya won ti e ti fi ara won bi Olorun
1: maybe they reviewed themselves as God
0: wa ni baba mi o
1: you say my father
0: ni korita ti ran lowo eniyan ti shaki
1: at that point the help of man had failed
0: korita ti ran lowo eniyan ti duro
1: at that point the help of man had stopped
0: Oluwa dide
1: Lord arise
0: bai ni mi pade
1: meet with my needs
0: je oluranlowo mi
1: o
0: ye gbadura be
1: orukọ
0: Jesus
1: in the name of Jesus
0: baba mi o
1: my father
0: oluwa
1: lord
0: mi korita
1: at that point
0: ti iranlowo eniyan ti duro ti iranlowo eniyan ti shaki e me memo
1: holy spirit
0: ide
1: arise
0: je oluranlowo
1: mi be my helper
0: je oluranlowo mi
1: be my helper
0: je oluranlowo mi
1: be my helper
0: je oluranlowo mi
1: be my helper
0: we are human helpers fail
1: ti iranlowo eniyan ti duro
0: my father
1: baba mi
0: arise and intervene
1: Here,
0: and be my source in the name of Jesus my father turn every time of insufficiency in my life to time of sufficiency in the name of Jesus I declare and I prophesy I will not be stranded I will not be abandoned financially the Lord will rescue me in Jesus mighty name we pray ita o fi pari e re
1: and this one we handle
0: to wash a line e
1: gba that which you lack
0: to ba je owo ni
1: if it is money
0: ba so folorun
1: tell it to God
0: oluwa ni korita
1: lord at that point
0: ko si owo ti mo wa yi
1: that there is no money that
0: buy
1: I
0: buy me mi pade
1: meet with my needs
0: ni korita
1: at that point
0: ko si alaafia ti mo wa yi
1: that there is no peace that I am
0: fun mi ni alaafia
1: give me peace
0: ni korita
1: at that point
0: ko si ise ti mo wa
1: yi that there is no
0: oluwa
1: job
0: fun mi ni ise
1: give me a job
0: oya oya gbadura be
1: orukọ
0: Jesus
1: in the name of Jesus
0: baba mi o
1: my father
0: olorun olupese
1: O Lord our provider.
0: Ni korita.
1: At that point.
0: Si owo ti mo wa yi.
1: No money that I have.
0: Oluwa dide.
1: Lord arise.
0: Bai ni mi pade.
1: Provide for me.
0: Ni korita.
1: At that point.
0: Ko si olore.
1: That there is no helper.
0: Ko si alaanu.
1: That there is no helper.
0: Ti aye mi wa.
1: That my life is.
0: Oluwa dide.
1: Lord arise.
0: Bai ni mi pade.
1: Provide for my life.
0: E so fun.
1: Tell it to him.
0: kilo shala ni yen.
1: What is that in your lap?
0: Baso.
1: Talk to him.
0: Baso.
1: Talk to him.
0: O ngbo bi o tin so yen.
1: Is hearing you as you're saying
0: so
1: it.
0: Fun.
1: Tell it to him.
0: Ah, she ise lo shala ni.
1: Is it work that you lack?
0: So fun ko buy ni re pade
1: ni kiku. Tell him to meet you to your needs in full.
0: Gege bi oro re.
1: According to his riches.
0: Olorun oloro ni.
1: He is a God.
0: So fun wa ninu oro re.
1: Tell him your riches.
0: Fun mi ninu oro re.
1: Give me needs.
0: Ko si buy me mi pade.
1: I meet with my needs.
0: Ni oruko Jesu Kristi Oluwa wa.
1: In Jesus name alone. Now prepare to say amen.
0: Ni oruko Jesu.
1: In the name of Jesus.
0: Bi ati ko ninu oro re pe sugbon Olorun mi yo pese ni kiku.
1: As it is written in your word about my God shall supply all your needs.
0: Gege bi oro re.
1: According to his riches.
0: Ninu ogo.
1: In glory.
0: Ninu Kristi Jesu.
1: By Christ Jesus.
0: Awon omo re ti gbohun soke.
1: Your children have lifted up their
0: voice. Won ti be o pe ko bayi ni won pade.
1: They pleaded that you meet with their needs.
0: Gege bi oro re.
1: According to your riches.
0: Ati gege bi oro re ninu ogo ninu Kristi.
1: And according to your word in Christ.
0: Oluwa bayi ni won pade.
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7: 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Welcome to Morning Splash. Apologies for kicking off behind the shuttle. My name is Oluwaseun Omoakinyola, and Grace is here. Good morning, Grace.
8: Good morning, Seun. Again, we apologize for starting late, but we're glad you're there. We're happy to kickstart your week, and we're hoping that this week is a great week for you, just as it will be for us. Thank you for joining us. I'm yours truly, Grace Akan Francis.
7: We'll take you through the headlines of the news. The issue of subsidy return generating a lot of conversation.
8: It is.
7: Yes, this weekend. And also the campaign council of presidential candidates, that of APC, is generating a lot of mixed reactions, as reported by Guardian newspaper. But let's go through the headlines.
8: All right. On the Punch newspapers, we have FAC Bonanza. Governors face questions as payout hit 47 trillion naira. Oshun poll, how vote buyers breached EFCC, ICPC, INEC defenses. Still on the Punch, 2027, Atiku Obi make final moves on campaign councils. Kwara attacks Monarch, Bale's wife, others feared abducted. Atiku tackles Oyedele, says Nigerians deserve to know details of $5 billion Abu Dhabi loan. That's on the cable. Ezekwesili says Tinubu's administration has achieved macroeconomic stability. On the Premium Times this morning, we have an exclusive how Nigeria's new fake agency built a nationwide network, sought state funds, land, and more. That's an interesting one. You may want to look at that. Moving on, alleged fake agency claims Buhari era approval after operating for 9 years. Tinubu, APC will rule Nigeria beyond 2031. That's Senator Yari, former Zamfara governor and DG of APC presidential campaign organization, Senator Abdulaziz Yari. Mixed reactions trail APC's campaign council membership. On the Guardian, presidency Hashim Shewore, others pick holes in Atiku's subsidy U-turn.
7: All right. These are the stories here this morning. Plato, good morning and welcome.
8: Good morning, Plato.
9: Good morning, Oluwaseun. Good morning, Global Grace. I hope we don't have the Tony experience with the good morning thing.
8: No, you will not. You will not call me Global Grace. You will call me Mrs. Akan Francis.
7: Hello. All right. It's morning.
8: This morning.
9: Yeah, and of course, a wonderful morning to Nigerians as well. Well, hey, I think the weekend was full of, the high and the low. Some cheering news, some not too cheering, particularly, you know, yesterday afternoon, for lovers of, or those who grew up, you know, getting glued to their TV. But then it is what it is. Life continues.
7: Mm. Absolutely. Mm. Right, so let's get started. The many stories that one could even lay their hands upon. The front page of the Punch newspaper this morning is an interesting one. That front page was speaking about Federation Account Allocation Committee, FAC, bonanza. Governors face questions as payout hit 47 trillion naira. And I was looking at D.O. Lushagun's Twitter handle yesterday, and he chronicled the FAC allocation trend from 2017 to 2025. Mm-hmm. And so he said from 2017, net FAC allocation was 5.64 trillion naira. 2018, 7.98 trillion naira. 2019, 7.85 trillion naira. In 2020, 7.11 trillion naira. 2021, it moved to 8.12 trillion naira. In 2022, it became 9.18 trillion naira. In 2023, from 9.18, it jumped to 10.09 trillion naira. In 2024, it jumped to 15.26 trillion naira. And in 2025, 21.90 trillion naira. That's Federal Minister of Finance, according to the cable newspaper. And so you saw how the FAC allocation was growing.
9: The geometric progression.
7: Yes, no, yes. But
9: why the interesting thing, I think I love that, with the fact that, you know, FAC was growing at geometric progression and poverty was growing at an ultra geometric progression.
7: Now, the point for me is that the entire story? Is that the old story?
9: What no, that definitely is a slice of the story.
7: Because we're asking governors to account for 47 trillion naira they've collected, you know, in the lifespan of this administration. And so we use the expression more money. Mm. But I love to look beyond more money. I love to look at the value of the money.
8: Exactly. You know how workers are complaining that
7: power.
8: Even though they seem to be earning more now, that money does not carry as much weight as what it would have, say, 3-4 years ago. So perhaps that is also the same thing playing out even with the geometric increase of FAC for the governors.
9: I think we have to look at it critically from two angles. If we look at it from the angle of value of money, we all have to factor a lot of things in.
8: Okay.
9: What was inflation rate at that time? What is the inflation rate now? Okay, what was the dollar to naira FX exchange rate at that time? What is the dollar to naira exchange rate now? The inflation rate then was higher. The inflation rate now is lower. The dollar to naira rate
8: was lower
9: then. Now it is higher. And it was not even lower in the real sense of it, because if you go through CBN, okay, you get it at what you call regulated price.
7: But you don't always get it.
9: Mm-hmm.
7: You know, but if you know how airlines were even trying to take mm-hmm. their airlines out of Nigeria because mm-hmm. they could not repatriate their money.
9: But if you go through, you know, the black market, you are going to get it at almost an equivalent of what we have now.
8: Mm.
9: So that tells you that when people want to make that argument that, oh, what is the value of naira then? What is the value now? Okay, you don't just look at it at a blanket space or from a blanket space. You look at it from a lot of indices. Okay, now if you put all of these things together, I don't think that governors have any excuse whatsoever. Okay, now they would say, oh, how much were we paying our salary then? How much are we paying now? All right, thank you for saying that. But then what has happened to the rest of the monies?
7: Now, so in 2018, Nigeria shared 7.98 trillion naira through FAC. At the CBN exchange rate, at the time, that was about $26 billion.
8: Mm.
7: Now, in 2025, FAC was 21.9 trillion naira. Don't forget the dollar equivalent mm-hmm. is important. 21.9 trillion naira. And that sounds like a massive increase from 7.98 in 2018 to 21.9 trillion naira in 2025.
9: Mm.
7: But if you look at the size in naira, that is almost three times the 2018 figure. But using the CBN rate for 2025, as we use for 2028, 2018, it was 26 billion naira. In 2025, our 21.9 trillion naira has come up to $14.4 billion.
9: That's what I said. If you look at, if you just pick a side,
7: that
9: metric
7: tells you, no, that tells you, that parameter tells you that the naira has lost weight.
9: Definitely. You know, if has naira ever gained weight?
7: No.
9: Let's be realistic. We had a government that was trying to shore up, you know, the deficit.
7: So there's a cost to it. There's a cost to that. To that. $26 billion.
9: So some money were going away.
7: That cost was naira being used to buffer it.
8: Hmm.
9: So it's not ideal to just, it's not comfortable. It's actually comfortable to look at the metric and hold on to it, which is also what government does in its convenient in economic analysis. But if you want to look at it critically, we have to look at a lot of all these metrics put together.
7: However, balance. So the balance here is that the experience of people will also be part of what you use to measure it.
8: Exactly.
7: So the argument is return the subsidy. That's Atiku Abubakar. And the federal government is saying, do you really understand the cost of returning the subsidy and what it will also do to government spending and even to the livelihoods of the people?
9: Oluwaseun, you see, this is, I think it's a double whammy, kind of. You know, when I heard Atiku Abubakar, and of course, unfortunately, he sent one rookie to come and defend that thing, and I was wondering whether or not, you know, he has economics.
7: Are you calling Frank a rookie?
9: Yeah, of course, he's a rookie when it comes to economy, because he obviously, his analysis was very pedestrian. Now, the question, a major question is, a person has removed, or a government has removed subsidy, okay, which some of us are critically against. And by doing that, they took the lifeline of 250 million people and handed it over to less than 10,000 people who are in the political class. Now, someone is saying, I want to return back subsidy, okay? Which means I want to give back the lifeline to 250 million people, okay? And take it away from 10,000 people. However, that person fails to recognize that those 10,000 people that these gains, the lifeline of 250 million people were taken from, have the power to control the lives of 250 million people. So it's a double whammy in the sense that we now need to sit down. There were some issues with subsidy regime. People making claims, you know, that government said they were powerless to control. So what barriers, what, you know, measures are we putting in place to ensure that those issues that government raised has been the reason for their removal of subsidy have been removed? Because have they been removed at the moment? Okay. Definitely not.
7: Okay, so we are supposed to go for a break, but let me round off this by saying, you know, the president and the minister of finance, you know, were saying, before they came in, 27 states couldn't pay salaries and pensions, and the schools were not built, they're not rehabilitated, health centers were in shambles. But I'll say that the last time we had the issue of 27 states unable to pay salaries was not Buhari's era. Because as Buhari came in, he did a lot of help for local, for states in terms of giving them some money to be able to pay salaries. It was during Goodluck Jonathan.
9: No, we actually had it in the heat of Buhari's era when, you know, Nigeria's leading to recession.
7: Yeah, but Buhari did a lot of things to stop. They didn't inherit 27 states not paying salaries. This government did not inherit.
9: Definitely not.
7: Yes, no, but where I'm going is that the promise we made to the people about removing the subsidy was to channel the money into other productive sectors.
9: So the fundamental question, the elephant in the room is, has that been done?
7: So has the state governments, they getting three times what they used to get, have they channeled the money to productive sectors? Health,
8: education,
7: you know,
8: infrastructure.
7: Infrastructure. mass transit.
8: I think youth empowerment.
9: I think they have.
7: All right.
9: Yeah, because if you go to basic primary schools in Oyo State, for instance, you see how beautiful they are. You know, children being able to see God directly.
8: If you go to Osun State,
9: yeah. So you will see that. So you see that when you get at the bus stop, you see government buses every now and then. You know, your cost of transportation has dropped. You go to your primary health centers. Even the angels are attending to you beyond doctors.
7: Thank you.
9: They are doing so
8: thank
9: much.
8: You, Plato, for that.
7: Somebody is farming Plato this morning. Good morning, Omo Akinla and Madam Grace and Omo with Plato.
8: Oh, got you. But Chinobu, yeah. did you see the story where Ezekwesili was saying Chinobu's administration has achieved macroeconomic stability?
7: I saw it. I saw the interview.
8: Mm.
9: She said,
8: and I quote, "The only thing we can give to them is that we're getting a hold of macroeconomic stability. For example, the volatility we have with foreign exchange rates is quieter because they are abiding by market principles for FX policies. Inflation, even though they then use the methodology to crash it in terms of the numbers. The real thing is that the cost of living for the average citizens is still pretty high. I remember when the subsidy talk was hot, when the administration just came in. She was on one interview and she said that, subsidy removal is not entirely a bad thing. But what she expected was that there would have been some social safety nets to cushion the effect of those hard reforms. So I think two truths can coexist. The presidency, the administration, they're giving us the numbers. They're showing us macroeconomic stability, but the average Nigerian is still crying hunger, is still crying house rent, is still crying school fees, is still crying basic infrastructures. So yeah, two truths can coexist. We just need to meet at the middle.
9: Definitely,
8: perhaps.
9: But you see, I have a problem with the like of Ezekwesili and of course our ilk. You know, who believe that importing the Harvard, Cambridge, Oxford economic model into Nigeria is the way to go. When the like of Ezekwesili were saying, the subsidy has to go, and some of us are saying, have you looked at it critically from the Nigerian point of view? That if you remove subsidy, what would happen? Okay, is what we are seeing now. And it beats me that some of these people are still coming out to cry orgs.
8: So that's the thing. She was saying that she expected that some sort of, you know, it was just an announcement on that day. The president just said subsidy is gone. She's saying that it's not entirely a bad idea, but she expected that there would have been some social safety net.
9: Perhaps
8: if she was in government or in the sphere of government, she would have suggested those social safety nets.
9: Talked about, you know, a staggered measure of removal of subsidy.
7: Okay.
9: They were all talking about, like, you know, a now thing.
7: Even Obi said that it won't stay one day.
9: That's what they all said. So,
8: should he become president?
9: Yes. They were talking about, you know, like, it has to be done now.
7: Tony Elumelu also came into the fray. You know, it's not good morning, Tony.
8: Of course.
7: Yeah, but he came into the fray and listened to what he said here.
0: From where I sit, I see a lot happening. I tell Mr. President that in the oil and gas sector of this country, a lot has happened in the past 2 years. I'm not a politician, so I must be like one, but a lot has happened. Some of you here know I'm an investor in the oil and gas sector. We generate over 58,000 barrels of oil every day. Mr. President, before you took over to 2023, people here know, I shouted on social media, I tweeted that we're producing and losing 97% of our oil production. 97, Mr. President. 50,000 barrels, 97%. Mr. President, every month we do what is called fiscalization. Last month, for month of June, and let's say energy will know this, we got 98%. So 2% loss. Is significant. People don't know this, but it takes time for people to know what's going on. So whenever I have the opportunity, I see it as it is. Power is so critical. You know, Mr. President, with the energy we have in this country, youth energy, youth population, the stability you're bringing, this country will take off.
7: So that was Tony Elumelu. So you were saying that from where he's standing, what government is doing is bringing, you know, great gains to the
4: country.
9: But saying we were losing at 7%
7: of his business. He wasn't saying Nigeria, it's business.
9: He's
4: a businessman.
7: Oil and gas business. Uh-huh. They were losing.
9: But then, so the question is, what then was the problem? Is it systemic?
7: We will take a break and return. Do stay with us.
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14: Eh, amọ pe ki lo fe ra yen ororo isebe ni mo fe ra jare ororo aburo ti oloruko ke owo re ko won ara o si man gbadun re
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14: won ri daju pe mo so fun gbogbo eniyan pe ororo Isebe, Devon Kings, your Roro Isebe, so Dara.
15: Oh, Dara, be already.
14: Devon Kings, Oumu Alajun, Adun Toko Ebi, Ati Aramora. Oh, and Igbo Bwile Itaja, Jackie Jado, Orilaide, Nigeria.
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0: thank you for being with us. We're live on Facebook, and we thank you for coming up. So, Olabode Antony Ajayi says, good morning, Mark and Lamar and Grace, and Omowe Plateau. Omowe Plateau. Inflation rate is a real deal. The governors don't have an excuse at all. Do they pay salaries in dollars? No, they don't. Governors have not done anything to alleviate the hardships caused by the removal of fuel subsidy. And he said, Omowe Plateau, I doff my cap for your brilliant analysis. It's always the farms you. Yeah,
1: doffing your cap for my cap.
0: Yeah. All right, so you two can bring your comments on. We would like to read from you this morning. Akiwa Edamara said, if Tinubu had not removed subsidy from his first day in office, he wouldn't have been able to remove it today. And partial withdrawal has never been helpful since OBJ regime. Partial withdrawal has always increased pump price as well as subsidy payment. On FG macroeconomic achievement, the truth is that FG can never get microeconomic right until the states get it right. How many Southwest states, for instance, are investing in agriculture to cushion the effect of food inflation? How many of them are investing in power despite the new power law? How are they supporting the SMEs? What is their level of investment in security, transportation, housing? FG is laying the foundation. States are too keen to it for consolidation. So if common man will feel dividends of democracy as it should, the state governors have a lot to do. All right. I'm sure that the state governors will also have the explanations to make.
2: You see, they definitely will.
0: So, I mean, when you pass the entire buck on them right now, it's fine. It sounds good.
2: We should hold them accountable as well.
1: Let's ask ourselves some fundamental questions. In the good days, I don't know whether I should call it good days, but the days of the mannequin called Buhari, I call it the mannequin administration because there were a lot of things they could have done right, okay? And, you know, in those days, Nigeria was the highest producer of rice. Oluwaseun, we had leek rice. You remember the leek rice, mm-hmm. Lagos and mm-hmm. Kebbi State.
2: Yeah.
1: What is the quantum of our rice production now? And we're not talking about this. How are we faring in agricultural production? Okay. These are fundamental questions. So rather than sell our farmlands as estates, as some governors are doing, okay, under the pretext or, you know, the pretext of urbanization, what have they been doing? How well are they ramping up, you know, their IGR? There was a time when even under Buhari, where the non-oil sector was contributing up more than 10% to our GDP. Where are we now? So these are questions that are begging for answers. And we cannot continue to, you know, act as if everything is fine. You see, all this that we are doing is because there's no crisis in the world. Remember that Nigeria is a country, okay, whose car has no shock absorber.
0: Okay. Samuel Emmanuel Jimtokwe says, good morning, team. It's convenient to say the more money is not as valuable as the subsidized period, but none of the subnationals has come out in 3 years to advocate for a reversal. But you see, Clyde, is it not true? Is it not a fact that the more money is not as valuable as what we had then? You know, I mean, the truth.
1: No, so I don't agree. I think he's looking at it from
0: Let me go with what he said. So you now said that none of them has come out in 3 years to ask for reversal. They are paying back loans, they're taking less, they're doing more projects, and meeting up with obligations and pocketing more. I mean, okay, so I hope you approve for all of these. By these realities, it appears we are the ones making these excuses for them, because the fact is spent in Naira. I don't understand that. I strongly believe that the trickling down will be faster when subnationals who are closer to the grassroots step up the game and are held to the same accountability standard as the FG. Absolutely. There's been some stability in the economy, and these are indicators to improve the

0: liter to 1,300 naira and rent increasing four times what it was pre-PBAT, yet salaries have not been increased to keep up with this inflation. The federal government should find ways to stimulate the economy into production and exports driven to help make more forex in order to strengthen the naira, thus increasing our purchasing power as a people.
1: Should it be the business of the federal government to begin to stimulate production?
2: We also...
1: I think a good number of us are just trying to... those who are for Paul and those who are for Apollo.
2: That's the argument is... Now, you know, those who support the governors will be screaming the federal government. Those who are in support of the federal government will be screaming...
1: Because if you say prices of transportation has increased, who are those that are supposed to, you know, shore that up? Is it not the state governors who have gotten increased allocation?
2: Yes,
0: so there should be more mass transit, you know, vehicles running through the states.
2: If you want politics for the people, it is not Tinubu that will give politics to the people. It is the governors that will make life easier.
0: It's the reason why
2: better.
0: We should, as much as we're on the federal government, we should also be tackling the state government
1: on the same wavelength.
0: It's a shared
2: responsibility. Yeah. It is. Greg Abolariwa says, Chris and Plateau, good morning. On these huge amount of increased allocation states are receiving, is the FG excluded? That notwithstanding, inflation and naira to dollar exchange have taken the shine away from the huge and increased allocations. So how much is being used to construct a kilometer of road before the huge allocation then and now with this increased allocation? Plus, a good communication is free, but arguments are always difficult to settle and also very expensive. FG should be asked how she spends her allocation the way states too should. Let's ask our states right now. We'll be asking federal government. Let's ask our states.
1: Our satellite has been beamed on on federal government for a long time.
2: The state too.
0: Yes.
2: Let's even get explanation from the states. Now, a situation where a state is paying for mass wedding in the north is out of it.
0: These are the issues.
2: Not used well.
1: Were they not paying for it before pre-match?
2: Let's do some other stories. The fake agency, the new fake agency story. And the man is fighting back. He's showing different appointment letters.
0: Oh my goodness.
2: And he said that it has been existing for the last 16 years.
0: You know, on this table, we had said it that there will be more revelations. You know, hopefully, ICPC does the right thing. There will be more revelations.
1: Let me shock you that we are just on Revelation chapter 2.
0: Let's get that story. There's an exclusive on the Premium Times on that story. How Nigeria's new fake agency builds nationwide networks, sought state funds, land, and more. The new agency, National Brands Development and Made in Nigeria Special Project Office, was uncovered by the ICPC barely 2 months after a similar case made headlines. The agency allegedly operates under the office of the Secretary to the Government of the Federation. The ICPC chairperson, Musa Aliyu, told journalists after meeting with Mr. Tinubu, remember that the first one was linked to the office of the
1: Chief of Staff.
0: And if you remember, Wike came out to say that if anybody wants to embarrass a government, they would target two offices.
1: Yeah.
0: The office of the Chief of Staff and the office of the Secretary to the State Government. Moving on, the discovery came amid the ICPC's investigation into the earlier case. Although the commission said the organization operated without presidential authorization, documents exclusively obtained by Premium Times show that it presented itself to state governments as an official federal initiative operating from the OSGF. Yeah. Between January and February, it wrote to governors in Lagos, Imo, Ondo, Sokoto, Edo, Nasarawa, seeking government support, state coordinators, funding or fee, land and participation in programs in Nigeria and abroad. Plato, how do you react to this?
1: You see why I'm laughing, okay? This is
2: it's not a matter of laughter.
1: It's
2: sad.
1: When the matter goes beyond, you know, you crying, of course, the next thing is just to burst out laughing. Now, when you have lack of coordination, this is what happens. How can an agency exist in an arm, okay, in a wing of government without you not knowing? In fact, they have been writing, you know, to state governors
0: under the made in what now made in Nigeria project office.
1: It shows
0: Abuja.
1: Our lack of coordination.
2: Funny name.
1: If we are a data driven country, All you need to do when you receive it, you know, from as a state is

0: just type that name into the portfolio of the federal government, and it will bring out the name. If you don't mind the name, you know that this agency does not exist. But because we have been so much paper driven, there is still that lack of coordination. Our data is not centralized. It becomes easy. It creates a lot of leakages for agencies like these and many more to hide under. And that's why I said this is just Revelation chapter 2. We are still going further, deeper. Because there are a lot of agencies. Now, this one is not even asking for any allocation for federal government. It simply writes to state
1: going
0: governors.
1: Going to the state governors.
0: So it gets subventions.
1: Systematically. Gathering the money. Funds. Collecting land.
0: That's it.
1: To Edo State, it provided a Naira account and a dollar domiciliary account.
0: Now, this is how you now understand it better. These agencies that we are talking about, this one also had been in existence legitimately before, but was scrapped. Okay? So, what then happened between the period when it was scrapped and now?
2: Okay.
0: That lack of coordination gives room for someone to latch on to our sense of irresponsibility.
2: Maybe 8 o'clock we'll also continue to talk about this one. Mixed reactions trail APC's campaign council membership. So if you go to Guardian newspaper, you'll see a bit of that story there. The composition of the All Progressives Congress APC Presidential Campaign Council for 2027 general election has continued to elicit a mixture of criticism and commendation amid fresh debate over the propriety of including public officers in a partisan panel. The National Organizing Secretary of Afenifere, Kole Omololu, and the National Secretary of the Nigerian Union of Journalists, NUJ, Atike Chude, disagreed on the composition of the committee. A female politician in Rivers State and coordinator of the Coalition of Ogoni Women, Patience Osareji, described the large number of members as a sign of panic on the part of the president. Meanwhile, former Kogi State West Senator Dino Melaye vowed to challenge the appointment of the chairman of the Nigeria Revenue Service, NRS, Zach Adeleji, to the APC Campaign Council in court. The presidency, in a statement released by its spokesperson, Bayo Onanuga, announced the composition of the campaign organization, including Zach Adeleji and former humanitarian minister Dr. Beta Edu, who was relieved of her position on alleged misappropriation of funds. And so if you look at the list, in fact, Dariye made the list.
0: Yeah.
2: People are asking. So my question is, he has not been accused of any corruption. That is Dr. Zach Adeleji.
1: Mm.
2: But should the head of the revenue service be part of that?
0: Well, we just looking at Zach alone. What of, what's it called, the attorney general? The attorney general is also on the list.
2: I don't think attorney general is a politician.
0: He's not part of the team,
2: but he's assistant to the revenue driving.
0: Now, if you are the attorney general of the country, people have said we need to have the creation of the Office of Solicitor General, who can be a true public official. We know that attorney generals are appointed by state governors or by the federal government, so we know that those ones are politicians. But if you have a solicitor general, then that would be a truly... if you look at all of them, you know, it simply tells you that you only call them public official, but they are public or political public officials. Because they were appointed by government, and the appointment was on the premise of their political affiliation.
2: Oh, actually.
0: So if you look at the like of, you know, characters like Zach Adeleji, for instance, you know, even the Attorney General, the new Jamb Registrar, and a whole lot of others.
2: So we should just know that all of them are politicians.
0: Of course, are they not?
1: And it will be hard to trust them.
0: You want to trust them?
1: Yes, we're supposed to have trust, especially people like Zach Adeleji, right? We're supposed to have trust because he is in charge of, you know, the revenue.
0: So why do you think he's going to gaslight all of you to say that that by redefining the idea of a common man?
2: No, I mean, that was, for me, I think it was in his job. But for me, it's...
0: Oh, that's it?
2: The truth is, should we assume that all of them are politicians? Because if a man who is in charge of our revenue is going to raise fund for APC...
0: Yeah, he's called,
1: already
0: he's called,
1: can there be conflict of interest?
0: It's called multitasking.
2: So what do you think? Maybe when we come back at 8 o'clock, we'll also raise the issue. Now, the bigger issue is the issue of subsidy. I think we're talking about, I think we're saying subsidy should be returned. And he simply has a different way of returning the subsidy. But the federal government here has been campaigning against that. If you noticed, you get a lot of stories against fuel subsidy. You know, right now.
0: Because
2: when you read, what you see is people saying different things about why we don't have to go back to subsidy.
0: Oluwaseun, what do you expect? Because I bet you the strongest weapon Atiku has at the moment was raising that issue of returning
2: subsidy.
0: Mm. Because a lot of them who were shouting, remove subsidy, have now realized the folly of their, you know, Oxford, Harvard, Cambridge economic model.
2: Is that not desperation?
0: Ah, well, it may not be desperation. It's just a late realization of the real state of things.
2: So we're supposed to trust him right now?
0: To what?
1: To trust Atiku.
0: Yeah. Of course, that's not what I'm saying.
2: Okay.
3: Hello, good morning.
2: Good morning.
1: Good morning.
3: Good
1: morning, Mr. Kimbolusheri.
3: Otherwise, you need to go to the tree, go and feed the pulse of the tree. I believe that more than average of them is a lead subsidy to come. That is the pulse now. Lead subsidy to come. What Yoruba will say, oh, we shall do value bringing Boshibami. All those money that this government is saying will be used for that development project, that are those money. On Saturday, on the newspaper, one of the APD chieftains said that he saw money at the dancing, 100 billion naira. And if they cannot even spend the money, that 1 billion was left in the party leader's house. Where does this money come from? Where APD can spend 100 billion on just his seat? Can you imagine how much money they are making? How much money they are going to spend next year for all the 36, 23 seats they are offering, 23 seats? And Abuja did that want to again dominate. So we had those money, we have those money, is the subsidy money, and then the money that I didn't borrow. And we think we should blame this. Now, when I was serving, I was collecting 19,000 as my salary. Now, what am I collecting 70,000 naira? Now, what I was able to buy then, I cannot buy without the 70,000 that they are collecting now. Things have changed. Things are really, really changed. The pressure of this government is bringing this hardship on us. And until this is changed, Nigeria will not feel anything from this government.
2: Okay.
1: Thank you very much.
2: I appreciate you. 0706-949-3000.
4: Hello, good morning.
2: Good morning.
1: Good morning.
4: Good morning to you. Good morning to our listeners. My name is Suleiman. My name is Robert. You see, it seems we tend to follow the leg-over of the federal government. I continue to say that we must hold our state governors responsible on how they spend some of the money they got. But this money they got was just 26% of this money. That's what I kept saying. How would we allow or left behind the one that is taking more than half? That's 52% of the money, 52.68% of the money, the Ghana. So I think even as we query the state governors, we should query the federal government the more. Now, Plato was saying, what have the state governors do or did with what they had? I remember in this state, Shema Kinde came, made our IDR at 1.6 billion. Today, our IDR is over 100 billion that the state government has achieved. We talked about security. I mean, farming, that the governors should have invested in farming. The governors cannot invest in farming because the federal government has failed to secure the farmlands. So they will not invest in farming, fearing not to lose their investment in that aspect because the federal government has failed in securing the farm. Just like I think Bolu Sheri said, When you feel the pulse of people, they will tell you, let subsidy return. I have always said that we don't need to outright remove subsidy. If it is half, imagine if our coil pump price is about 600.
2: I mean, that's what I can take from you, but thank you. Thank you. We're coming back at 8 o'clock. We're going to have the debate. Should subsidy return?
1: That's right.
2: At 8 o'clock.
1: So get your points ready. Well,
0: yes. Oluwajun, I wish I could I would have recorded, you know, Suleiman Babatunde. I remember there was a time he was also an advocate of this whole subsidy thing.
2: All right, let's take one or two comments.
1: Imam Salihu says, I say this always, President Tinubu's inaugural declaration in 2023 that subsidy is gone was actually subsidy is gone.
2: G-U-N.
1: Put in the heads of Nigerians. The expectation of reasonable Nigerians was savings from subsidy removal would be used for production in all industries, especially agriculture, for our needs and massive exports to give power to our currency. But all we have now is hyperinflation. Forget about government's concocted statistics, little or no production in all industries, government borrowings and dwindling fortunes in all sectors. So unless federal government comes up with a new abracadabra, I cannot see a good future for subsidy removal, which I understand is a ruse. Some subsidies are said to be done in the dark.
2: All right, thank you. Now, bring your argument on. It's 7:30.
1: That's right.
2: Should subsidy be returned, or we continue the way we are? Mm-hmm. Let's have your argument when we come back at 8 o'clock. Plato, thank you for coming.
0: You're most welcome.
2: And Grace, thank you as well. Sports Bank is up next. Ray, good morning. Shewa.
5: How are we doing?
1: Morning, Ray.
5: Good morning, everybody. Some people started the season well. So I started on a very, very bad
1: note. You came with violence this morning.
0: Why are you
5: starting?
1: You came
5: stories.
1: With violence
5: same
1: on a Monday morning.
2: Who is on your mind?
1: How for you? No, talk straight.
2: I mean, face the person.
0: The person that owns this knows.
5: They are listening at the moment.
2: I will
5: listening at home as well.
2: I will leave you.
5: One of them even bought the jersey on Saturday. He thought he was going to fly. They be devil.
2: I know you're looking at Manchester United.
0: The devil was beating red.
5: Like red.
2: I will shut this microphone.
5: No problem.
2: We'll be back at 8 o'clock. No, Lawrence is here. I hope you're not looking at Manchester United. I hope you're not. Right.
5: No.
1: He can never do
5: but
1: so.
5: He cannot be Manchester United. I don't believe that your own can fall on the devil.
1: Raymond.
2: That's too much. Your salary is at stake.
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0: Okay, very interesting post-match press conference from Michael Carrick, Manchester United head coach. After, you know, that very humbling defeat against Hull City, he said, "We've done a lot of good things today, but I understand it will get lost. But it doesn't get lost from our point of view." Well, I mean, midway through that second half at MKM Stadium, the travelling Manchester United fans were informed by the announcer, the official announcer at the stadium, that most of their return trains had been cancelled. And that prompted a huge cheer from the Hull City supporters before they broke into a chant of, "You are going home in a Uber." Too soon to panic. Well, Mr. Michael Carrick asked for the job. Now he has it. He must prove himself or be sent parking. It's a great Monday morning. And the season has started. The new week is here. And of course, it's also a brand new day. So if you want to bring all the violence, now is the time. Of course, you know the kind of violence we're talking about. It's, you know, premium sports banter. You know, don't think we're trying to get somebody out here. But don't worry, let's have everything, because we are set, as we know you are as well. It's a wonderful Monday morning, the 24th day in the month of August, year 2026. Of course, absolutely, it is Sports Bang on Splash 105.5 FM, the Integrity Station. My name is Tunde Olawo, and it's my pleasure to be here. 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That is the place to be. Just like they ended last season, Arsenal, they've laid down a marker once again, showing that, look, for whoever cares to listen, they remain the team to beat, and they are not ready to let off their hold on the title, especially now that that man, what's his name again? That man that, you know, came in and dominated everywhere. I'm talking about Pep Guardiola. Now that he's gone, it is at its time. Well, maybe Raymond agrees, maybe not. We'll find out. the Sports Illuminator is right here. Raymond Tolulope, good morning. How are you? And happy new week.
1: Yeah, good morning. And happy new week as well to everybody watching and listening. I think you're looking fine. You are not bothered. I think I'm happy about that.
0: Oh, you... I don't get...
1: You are not bothered. You are looking fine. I mean, if it's like last season now, it has been... You have been thinking so.
0: Been here crying.
1: You will have been moody and like, what's going on? But I think you've accepted defeat. Okay, anything that happens, well, you are not called Alex Ferguson for no reason, sure. So all these things are just normal now. Mm-hmm. Maybe for other United fans, they might, because on Saturday, Femenage almost lost it. Everywhere blow. I cannot believe I was trying to do things and he couldn't see the script again. He was like, how will we start a new season with these two near individual city? I mean, so, but then for United, good news, it can happen. So let me just, I don't want to say I was raising hope of United fans on Twitter yesterday. So maybe, let me now. What I said. So in 2008-2009, while Barcelona was in crisis, they needed a new manager. The way to newly promoted Numancia, away from home. The next game, they drew 1-1 against Santander. And the

0: The questions then was like, I hope they have not made a mistake in signing. That same season they won a treble, and that same year they won 6 trophies. So take confidence and take belief in what happened to Barcelona in 2009. Carrick was a former United player, and of course played under Sir Alex Ferguson. Pegorella played under Johan Cruyff, was a former Barcelona player. Everything almost aligning the same way. So maybe you don't really need to bother. It was just a cold fit, and things could actually turn around. So United fans, hello for Kovale. Good morning.
1: You know, you should be getting paid for this.
0: No? Okay, you give me some money.
1: I'm not saying I want to pay you.
0: No, you already said you pay me.
1: That people should be paying you.
0: Okay, United fans, I do. No, I just reach out to my boss and collect my account details.
1: Interesting.
0: So that I can.
1: Interesting. That. Okay, well, I'm sure that testimony is also good to come on board very soon to, you know, run around these things. Hopefully, you will go in that same line of Raymond. welcome on Sports Bang. Let's start on that particular note. A lackluster Manchester United were left stunned as they slipped to a 2-0 defeat to newly promoted Hull City in their Premier League season opener at the MKM Stadium. There was plenty of optimism around United, who finished last season strongly under Michael Carrick heading into the new season. But that bubble was quickly burst in all as Semi Ajayi capitalized on defensive issues to poke home the opener from close range. At that point, it looked like, okay, we still have this. But then again, when the second one came in, you know, they had to quickly make all the subs available. But of course, still, it came to nothing. We'll get to still talk more about this. Dominic Szoboszlai scored a dramatic stoppage time penalty as Liverpool denied Newcastle an opening game victory at St. James's Park. Goals from Anthony Langer and Joe Willock seem to have given matters Jarso a win start to live as Newcastle manager, with Cody Gakpo having briefly levelled for the visitors in the second half. However, with seconds left, Victor Munoz was brought down inside the box by Luis Orr, and Szoboszlai stepped up to hammer the penalty into the roof of the net. Liverpool also, you know, sort of escaped that particular one.
0: Yeah, felt like, actually, I didn't see that Newcastle performance coming, because I thought a new coach, the team has been, I mean, a couple of those guys have been sold. So I was thinking they will struggle. But then they caught me by surprise. Liverpool had to come back twice to make sure that they didn't lose that game yesterday at St. James's Park. I think Liverpool has a lot of work to do. Not a really bad performance, but then I think they have to step up. Really step up if they have to compete. But for Newcastle, I was seeing a couple of new names. And you will see a well-coached team. But you see, that's why they lost players. I mean, they gave it all for themselves, and you can't overlook Newcastle United. Yeah, they might not get to that high position, but I don't think they will be a team to you can easily look and say,
1: all right, let's quickly look at the other results. Brighton and Hove Albion defeated Aston Villa 4-0. Man City also had to come from behind to beat Bournemouth 2-1. As I mentioned earlier, it was 2-2 between Newcastle United and, of course, Liverpool. On Saturday, that's where the drama started. The early kickoff of that day saw Manchester United being turned over by a newly promoted team, Hull City, 2-0. Also, Everton had the 2-0 victory against Crystal Palace. Ipswich were 2-1 winners over Sunderland. Nottingham Forest lost at home 1-0 against Leeds United. And of course, Brentford. they taught Tottenham Hotspur a very important lesson. 3-0, they won. It all started on Friday with Arsenal, you know, having a very comfortable 3-0 victory against Coventry. So tonight it is going to be Fulham against Chelsea. Right now, we need to take a quick break on Sport Bang. Cash is up and running. I hope you have played this morning. It's the start of a new week, an opportunity to put yourself in the frame by putting your money where your mouth is and your mouth where your money is. Play Cash this morning. Use the code *347*1004*#*347*1004*#, or you play via the website www.cashier.ng. We'll be back after this. Stay with us.
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0: Let this August be your season of harvest for cash here. 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Left, right, center. Money go the entire hand. You go there wonder, say, what thing happen?
1: What thing happen?
0: Daily payment day. 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Oh, yeah, now, my people. 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And of course, as you go there, wait till that special call. We go tell you say you don't cash out it. 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Shorty cashier. Multicast, yeah.

Alright, great to have you back on Sports Bang this morning. We still have comments coming through. Don't worry, in due course we'll take them. Now, let's go straight to the Spanish La Liga. I mean, we're talking about, you know, the opening weekend for many of the major leagues across Europe. Of course, La Liga started earlier. Jose Mourinho's first competitive match of his second spell as Real Madrid manager ended with a thrilling 90th minute winner from his side at Espanyol. The visitors took the lead

0: for much of the encounter, and twice hit the woodwork before their dramatic late winner from debutant Carlos Espi. Barca began the defense of their La Liga title with a very emphatic one. A thumping 5-0 win against Elche at the Estadio Manuel Martinez Valero. There was no place for new signing Rodri in manager Hansi Flick's match squad, but England forward Anthony Gordon produced two assists on his Barca debut as the champions made light work of their opening game. This team is sending a very strong message, Raymond.
1: Yeah, without a centre forward, I mean, all their attackers were wing forwards, and scoring 5 goals is a lot. Whatever Flick is planning this season, I think that sends a scary message to everybody. No centre forward. You know, Barcelona before coming to Sydney, I've been looking like, who will be there with this girl? He goes, yes, they got the midfield, they got people who can run and give the assist, create chances as well. But they need the goal scorers. But
0: only Barcelona can do this thing. Don't copy them. Going into a season without a recognized appointment.
1: We still have to wait to see if it's the right decision, because for every tactics that work.
0: But they've won that way before.
1: And that was under Pep.
0: Still basically. Barcelona.
1: Yeah. But for every decision that will work.
0: Even last season, they did it with a very old man.
1: Of course, yeah, they've done it for the past 2 seasons, still with Lewandowski. But for every tactics, every decision that will work, that will be criticized or praised, it has to work. So if this work out, then the Barcelona won't bat an eyelid. But if it doesn't work out well, they will criticize everybody involved for not getting an attacker, a proper center now, because it's a long season. So let's just wait and see. But then that was kudos to them, kudos to Hansi Flick. For Madrid, I think they gave him a Jose Mourinho welcome.
0: Yeah.
1: I mean, let go.
0: That, you know, that never say die attitude to Mourinho's teams. Quickly, Atletico Madrid also had the 2-2 draw against Villarreal. And, you know, I don't understand. You know, fans were booing Alvarez.
1: They have to. It deserves to be booed.
0: Really?
1: Yeah. You are under contract and you want to force a move. You have to do it politely. If Atletico Madrid is saying they are not selling to a rival team, you should understand that. So every antics is trying to play, I think it's out of it. And if he's not happy already, like I always say, you cannot force a team to sell you to where they don't want to. Even if Barcelona is ready to pay that amount of money, then they say they are not selling to a rival club. That's it. Arsenal has spoken to him a couple of times. He said he's not interested in playing for Arsenal. He just wants to go to Barcelona. That's your personal dream. The club has other things. So, all this antics is doing, you send him to the reserve team and let him live there and enjoy for the season. I mean, it's not going to be functioning for this season with the way it's behaving. So, you should not disturb the team. I'll send him to the reserve team.
0: All right. Testimonies coming through at this time too quickly. You know, tell us more about how it went down, especially in Germany and, of course, in France. Remember that very soon we'll be running the draw for Kasha, so, you know, you can play. Testimony, how are you? Good morning.
2: Yeah, good morning. I'm very well. I'm very fine. German Liga is here to start. It will be starting this Friday. But they played the Super Cup between Bayern Munich and Borussia Dortmund. It was actually a very interesting game.
0: And it went the way it always
2: There was actually no change to how it was maybe planned to go, because very obvious. It was a Bayern Munich game and it's a Bayern Munich league. Just bright side is that only is back with the bank. He got the man of the match. He got a goal in that match. So it's looking like he's not going to stop anytime soon. Last season, he had the highest assist in the top 5 leagues in Europe. So looking at him coming back like that with a goal is a bright side to life in Bayern Munich. And Harry Kane as well did not get a goal. But looking at the way he ended last season, he probably might get a goal. And he has said he's not going to come back to England, that he does not have any wish to come back to England. He's enjoying his life right there at Germany. And for
0: the one you sold to PSG is already making his mark.
2: I think that is it, that when you come out of Barcelona, you just have your way to shine off through every odds, because yesterday
0: Rashford is here to shine.
2: Michael Carrick did not trust him enough to start him. I don't know why you bench a very experienced player.
0: So
2: 45
0: minutes is not enough.
2: No, he should have started that match.
0: Let's not lose focus. Let's go back.
2: Well, and for Ferran Torres, yesterday, PSG were 2 goals down after the end of the first half. He came on during the second half and he actually scored 2 goals. Looking at the way he scored those goals, those are prolific, and he showed that he still has it, coming from a very interesting World Cup performance, getting the winning goal for Spain right there at the World Cup, and coming to the French League on to get the 2 consolidation goals for comeback goals for PSG. It's actually nice to see him like that, and I think with that he has actually won the heart of the fans of the French League of PSG, because doing that on your debut is actually interesting. And some other results, Marcel also got a win right there in the away from home, and looking at that, PSG just have a point, they are still down. And I was looking at it, just like Manchester United started with losing 2 goals to nothing, PSG were also on the brink of losing 2 goals to nothing. So I think it is not time for Manchester United fans to panic, because Manchester United might be moving in the way of PSG, not starting with that very bank.
0: Except
2: at the start
0: of
2: the season.
0: Premier League is not the French League.
1: Perfectly.
2: Well, it does not matter. You just have to go with the flows.
0: Doesn't matter.
2: You don't have to be the best to start the season.
0: Okay, in just about 1 minute, the transfer window is still open.
1: Yeah.
0: Who do you think should be running into the market right now? Like, you know, like desperados.
2: Well, Manchester United, actually. I think their backline is still having issues, because when a coach is trusting a young boy in Eddie Nevin ahead of Lenny Yoro, it says a lot about the team, because Lenny Yoro was brought to be a starter in that team, and he's actually on the bench for the likes of Eddie Nevin. Although they still delayed somewhere, there's Martinez somewhere, but I think they still need something to do. And for Luke Shaw as well, starting the season with Luke Shaw on the left, they could have gotten Lewis Zor, but he's not going to leave Newcastle. And right now, they are still looking at Alejandro Badi from Barcelona.
0: So maybe you think they're the one that should be eating the transfer market?
2: Yes, they need them.
0: Okay, we will be reaching out to our winner on Cash Air. Meanwhile, we have a lot of comments. Boluwa Tife Ogunwomuju says, we had a peaceful preseason. Manchester United and pressure are like 5 and 6. I can't wear my jersey in peace now. Lots of bands here and there will bounce back. Alaba Yusuf Ekweto, thank you very much. Boye Gabolariwa, okay.
3: Good morning.
0: Good morning. Good morning. My name is Tude. I'm calling from Splash FM.
3: Okay, sir. I'm jumping
0: around. All right, sir. Did you play cash here?
3: Yes, I did, sir.
0: Okay, it's your lucky day. This morning you've won 25,000 naira.
3: Okay, cash.
0: Yes, so it's cash. Yeah. All right, we'll call you back after the program.
3: Thank you, sir.
0: Yes, I wish you a wonderful day. To take away Gabolari's message, he said, too bad, man, you lost to Hull City, the newly promoted club. What exactly is Luke Shaw still doing in that club? He does the game anytime he has the ball. Did man, you know, buy good players during the window? Okay, Akintola Olumideto is here. So, you know, on Saturday when Formality was prepping for World Sport, I mischievously told him, imagine United losing 2-0 before we entered the studio for World Sport. In his words, imagination won't wound me. Ladies and gentlemen,
1: reality.
0: Imagination became reality before we started World Sport. Everywhere blur. Okay. Well, it's okay to ban Formality now. But when the table turns, Lumide Akintola told me, don't come back, don't come around to be saying, did I tell you I'm Kiniko? Because, you know, he has this funny way of doing it. In Serie A, Ruben Amorim's substitute proved key as AC Milan Ren started with a 2-1 win at Torino in Serie A. Great one there. And quickly from basketball, Podakot has been confirmed as the host city for the 2026 Nigerian Premier Basketball League playoffs for a 4th consecutive year, following a slight adjustment to the schedule by the League Management Committee of the Nigerian Basketball Federation. Quickly from Formula One, Lando Norris and McLaren beat Mercedes Kimi Antonelli to take a masterful strategic victory in a compelling Dutch Grand Prix. And boxing promoter at the end said no one can pull out of the proposed fight between Tyson Fury and Anthony Joshua. Well, we have to go right now. Testimony.
2: Yeah, always a player.
0: Thank you so much. Raymond.
1: Waiting for that fight. They signed all documents, so nobody is pulling out. Let's let them fight.
0: And let them fight it when it will matter.
1: You know, we'll manage whatever we see now. Because it's out of it already. But we'll manage it.
0: Already?
1: It's out of it already.
0: The heavyweight has become, you know, boring.
1: Lightweight.
0: Oh, no, wait. Thank you. Exactly. You know, that face cap says it all.
1: Yeah.
0: You know, they're balling right now. They're balling right now. I mean, I wish I could live with a song, but then again, we are out of it. But if you can't find it, I mean, it's yours. Just find anything
1: good. Anything good for
0: yourself. Anything good for yourself. We'll be back right here later this evening at 6:30 on the second half of Sports Bank. Thank you all for listening. Thank you for your messages as well. My name is Tunde Olawo. Have a beautiful Monday and bye-bye.

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0: Hello there. Thank you for always being with us on Splash 1055 on your dial. Welcome to Morning Splash, the Monday edition. And this time, it's the Beyond the Surface. My name is Oluwaseun Omoakinyola. Welcome.
1: I'm yours truly, Grace Akin-Francis. Happy to have you back this morning. Like, before we went off the first segment, we said we're going to have like a debate.
0: Yes.
1: On this segment. Yes. So I hope you're ready with your points for and against.
0: You need to be ready with your points. And the simple reason is that we want to talk about the subsidy removal. Atiku Abubakar is in the news and he's saying that subsidy removal should be reversed.
1: And that's what he would do if he's elected president.
0: Yeah. So Atiku Abubakar is saying that we need to bring back the subsidy. But it did not, he has not explicitly told us how. Is he talking about the old form of
1: subsidy as we knew it?
0: As we knew it. And which was costing us a lot of money, you know, as a country at that time. Mm. Is that what he was talking about? You know, so, but in your experience, what you have experienced so far in 2023 up until now. Let's talk about it. And I really, as I always advocate, I really would love us to have an intellectually based, you know, conversation.
1: Conversation, yes. Not just emotional sentiment.
0: Exactly. Not the sentiment of APC,
1: PDP,
0: or APM, ADC, NDC.
1: Yes.
0: No. Let's talk based on, if you know, figures and facts. You know, let's talk based on figures and facts. Let's talk based on, you know, the real issues that are on the table. That's where we should be speaking from. So it's a fair subsidy debate. And so let me set the ground issues. Now, Atiku Abubakar's renewed argument for restoring petrol subsidy has reopened one of Nigeria's most emotionally charged economic questions. His position is straightforward. Nigerians are suffering from the consequences of subsidy removal and government should intervene to reduce the price of petrol. Mm. He has also said that if elected, he will restore the subsidy and pursue those who allegedly stole subsidy funds. But here is the harder question. Should Nigeria return to the old subsidy system, or should government find a different way of reducing the burden of fuel prices? Because you know that every time there is an increase in the fuel price,
1: everything skyrockets as well.
0: It's like a ripple effect.
1: Yes.
0: So, what is your take? And we want something that is really intellectually driven, not sentiment, as it were. What exactly has subsidy removal achieved for the ordinary Nigerian, or what they call the common man?
1: Mm.
0: So you will put this on the table. And then also, don't forget that if you flip it, that's the reform side. Nigeria's old petrol subsidy was not a small social program. The World Bank estimates that the country spent about 4.5 trillion naira on petrol subsidies in 2022 alone, equivalent to about 2.2% of our GDP. And the subsidy was also badly targeted. The World Bank found that the bottom 40% of Nigerians received less than 3% of the subsidy directly, while wealthier groups benefited disproportionately because they consumed more petrol. So they talk about Nigeria, who is a poor rural worker who does not own a car.
1: Mm.
0: The other owns three vehicles, several generators, and perhaps a transport business. Mm. Both buy subsidized petrol. So who enjoys more of the subsidy? It is the man with cars, with generators, with maybe a transport company that is enjoying the subsidized petrol, and not the poor man who does not even have a car, who does not even have a generator,
1: mm-hmm.
0: whose only contact with petrol will probably be, if he is traveling from one point to another, he might need to go through a public transportation.
1: Mm-hmm.
0: So this makes a universal petrol subsidy a remarkably inefficient and anti-poverty program. We also should talk about the poverty and the corruption in that
1: embedded
0: regime.
1: Embedded in that.
0: And how it was draining our income as a country.
1: Mm-hmm.
0: But flip side, as we have removed it, and we also harmonize our FX, you know, Naira to dollar skyrocketed, you have 1,500 or 1,400 at some time, some 1,300 at some time. So you have that exchange balance. You also talk about the price of petrol. Now it's 1,200 and something, 1,300 Naira per liter. And so people are saying that we are suffering, we are hungry, inflation, purchasing power. And so where do you stand in these two, between these two extremes, right, as it were?
1: That's the conversation we want to have this morning. And like we said earlier, we do not want sentiment. This is not about your political affiliations. We just want us to have real conversations about our reality as a people. We've seen the figures from the government. They have given us macroeconomics. They've told us statistics. They've given us the figures. We even see that Ezekwesili is saying that, Ezekwesili is saying that this administration has been able to stabilize in the area of macroeconomics. But we also want to hear from you, your reality, what you think is better. Would you like us to go back to subsidy as it was? Or do you think perhaps we should listen to what Atiku is preferring to see if it is a new way or a better way to do subsidy?
0: The Minister for Finance said 15.8 trillion naira was saved from subsidies from June 2023 to December 2025. And he broke it down to how much the federal government got, the state government, and even the local government by way of allocation. Maybe I just play a bit of that.
2: Right. Let me tell you about the numbers. And these materials will be up on the finance ministry website as soon as we're done here, so you'll be able to download, do your analysis. So let me tell you about the numbers. Between June 2023 and December 2025, subsidy savings mobilized the sum of 15.8 trillion naira in resources for the Federation. Many people will say, where is the subsidy saving? As a matter of fact, there wasn't any alert to the Federation account with the description subsidy savings. So the subsidy savings showed up in form of higher collection by customs, because for every $1 or $1 of import duty before, at 460 naira, it became $1 at 1,004, 1,003, 1,005. Petroleum profit tax that they collected before, same dollar, higher amount in naira. So the savings showed up in the Federation accounts by way of higher revenue collections as a result of the reforms, not just the subsidy removal, but also the exchange rate flotation, because we're subsidizing the exchange rate. And that subsidy was not going to the ordinary person or manufacturers, it was going to rent seekers. Out of these 15.8 trillion naira savings, from June 2023 to December 2025, according to the Federation account, the share of the federal government was 5.4 trillion naira. 10.4 trillion was shared to states and local governments.
0: All right, so let me put it there because the glitch. Now, he also, in that particular speech, he also talked about what they were able to save from the removal of subsidy.
1: Mm-hmm.
0: And so what it prevented. Let me play a bit of that.
3: We stood at 30 trillion, as at that time, had been curtailed rather than left to double. If it had been left, it would have more than doubled today, as our estimate suggests. But we are being honest about the cost. We're not saying all of it is rosy. A scorecard that only leaves wins It's not a scorecard. It's a campaign leaflet. And we did not come here to give you one. The monetary policy rate has risen from 18.5% to 26.5%. We record that plainly as a cause of stabilization. That's how we recorded it, not a hidden win. Petrol at the pump has risen from roughly 185 naira a liter to between 1,100 and 1,400. That is a major felt cost. And I will not stand here and tell you otherwise. What I will say is what the counterfactual shows. On the pre-reform parts, petrol will likely be simultaneously unavailable. It will still be 185 naira per liter. It will not be available at the official price. And it's likely to be trading in the

0: Shewa, I'm just looking at all of these shalai, all these explanations.
1: The figures.
0: You know, I feel like the average Nigerian really does not care that much about all of these figures. If things were still, if the economy was not this harsh on the average Nigerian, if house rent had not skyrocketed, transportation and every other thing, I don't think there'll be Nigerians will be asking for explanation or even seeking all of these explanations. Now, they are necessary. Taiwo Oyedele is doing his job by, you know, giving this explanations, yes. But the average Nigerian, that's still the focus at the end of the day.
1: Okay, so the point is, the average Nigerian will need to understand the cost of reforms.
0: On a hungry stomach?
1: Yeah, but you still need to understand. So how about we extrapolate what would have been the situation? What if we continue to subsidize the petrol the way we were subsidizing pre-2023, and then we don't get it to buy? We queue for days before we can get 20 liters, 15 liters for the car, you know, and then we're buying at, say, 3,000 naira per liter right now, because there is a huge difference between the real cost and the black market cost. And so all of these are also possibilities. I remember that we used to queue to buy fuel.
0: I remember those queues too, especially in festive seasons, but we've not seen that in the past 3 years.
1: Exactly, it's because the supply. And some analysts have even said that if we did not remove the fuel subsidy, companies like Dangote may not be able to operate properly.
0: Why?
1: Because they will need somebody to pay the differential between the real price and the cost price. And so if government is not able to pay them, so what happens? It probably, even if he's operating, he'll probably be selling to people that can buy at
0: right,
1: his cost
0: be
1: price
0: exporting
1: rather than sell to us.
0: To us.
1: Because he will need his subsidy differential to be paid. Remember that time, many airlines were already not working in Nigeria again. I remember Emirates, you know, stopped working in Nigeria because they had a lot of money in Naira they cannot repatriate. And so all of these things are also things we need to think about, both sides. Every coin has the double sides. And so we need to think about it, not just in terms of the cost of rice or the cost of spaghetti or the cost of noodles or the cost of transportation.
0: Right.
1: But also in what we would have been experiencing
0: right
1: as it is right now. So this discussion is must be thought through. Now, how about the corruption in the subsidy that we were talking about? At the time when we talk about subsidy, there are a lot of people that were fleecing government of money and were not really spending it on the subsidy thing that we talked about. There was also the smuggling of petrol out of Nigeria at a time where people were taking the petrol out because it was cheaper here in Nigeria. And so they get the subsidized petrol, the imported petrol, and they take it out. Now, we're not talking so much about imported petrol, right? We're talking about locally refined petrol. Is removal of subsidy the only way that we can think about? Is that the only way? And the article is talking about returning the subsidy. Is that the only solution to this problem? Or there is a middle ground. For me, if we want to bring back the subsidy, for instance, are we bringing it back with its corruption? And where will Atiku get the money to fund this subsidy? Now that we have even depreciated the naira, where is he going to get the money? Is he explaining that to us? Or is he just riding on the pains of the people to get votes? And the federal government is explaining. You see, it cannot explain the people's pains away.
0: Exactly, Shane. That's what I'm saying. You see, two truths can coexist. It can be true that the economy is more stable. That can be true. But it's also true that over 60% of Nigerians are daily moving further into the poverty line. That's also a truth. That's also data. So who would bring us to the middle ground? How do we find the middle ground? What are the social safety nets that would cushion the effect of these hard reforms? Yes, we have heard that these are tough policies. These are hard reforms and they are necessary. I've accepted it. And maybe some Nigerians have. But is there a light at the end of the tunnel?
1: President promises
0: that there's something to look forward to. Can we say that, okay, after we have endured 4 years, maybe 8 years, I'm hoping that things get better in the next 4 years, but say we endure, I hope we will not now hear that, okay, it is the previous administration, you know, you do not expect us to wave a magic wand and turn Nigeria around. You know, it's a work in progress. I hope we do not hear all of those things at the end of 8 years.
1: Work in progress is better than we are starting all over.
0: We're starting all over.
1: We're pressing the reset button.
0: I do not know how that would land to Nigerians who are already in the state. That's my concern.
1: So where do you stand? Come on, tell us what you feel about this. We'll be back in a moment. Just stay with us.
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0: thank you for being there with us. It's still Splash 105.5. I wish we had more time to expand this matter. But you were referencing Ogunjo-Iweala earlier. I mean, I know Obi Ezekwesili.
1: Yes.
0: But let me reinforce what Ogunjo-Iweala said in an assessment of first subsidy removal some time ago when they were in government.
2: Of corruption. So what is really the removal of subsidy about? Is it about deregulation or making more money for government?
3: No, it's not a question of making more money for government. It's a question of saying where can the money have the most impact. Is it really getting to those to whom it's supposed to help, or would it do better delivering services that people don't have? Would it also lead to more job creation if it were used in a different way? These are some of the questions we will need to answer. And lastly, is it leading to a situation where down the road, really the country would be facing bankruptcy in a way? And I don't say that lightly. We look at what is happening in Greece now and in Ireland. For years, these countries did not make the right decision. It takes a lot of courage. You can see that the anger there is on the street. But look at Greece now. For years, they didn't do the right things. They kept borrowing and borrowing to finance their development. And it came to a point when they crashed. And the crash is so bad now. There's massive unemployment. The country doesn't function. And, you know, it's a bit a basket case.
2: How long would Nigerians have to endure the hardships?
3: We are working right now to launch a program to create 370,000 jobs for our youth each year. So I say, you know, if we can use these resources to get our children out of the house where they're sitting with no jobs and into jobs, they can earn money and help their parents rather than putting it on that. We're saying that government also needs to work on inefficiencies, you know, and to cut costs. And we started doing that already. One biggest way, as the president said in his speech of fighting corruption, is to get rid of this. Because anything that leads to corruption, that allows people to corner the market, is not a good thing. You know, like...
0: This was what was explained in 2012 about the removal of fuel subsidy, that the opposition figures fought against. Now we have come to the realization that we need to remove subsidy, and it has been removed.
1: Well, you know, she mentioned some key things, that if we're removing this, are we going to get A, B, C, and D? And that if it is not well managed, would the country will begin to borrow, and then eventually the country crashes.
0: Could go to bankruptcy.
1: Bankruptcy.
0: So that was...
1: Look at our debt profile today, even in the face of the removal of the fuel subsidy.
0: Okay, so... I mean, when you put up the argument, just tell us where you stand in these. Now, the president was at a forum, you know, at a Africa CEO forum, and he was asked, what will you do with the second term? You know, we're in the campaign period now. Let's listen to what the president said here, and also we'll listen to Obi, you know, even what he said too, when he was being asked almost the same question.
4: What would you do in the first 2 years of your second term?
5: Do more work. More challenges are there. The world won't wait for anybody. You have to continue to reset and rethink. Challenge the intellectual curiosity of you as a government. The philosophy I came with in governance is believing that the hallmark of a transformative leader is the ability to take decisions, do what you do, at the time it ought to be done on behalf of the people. If you miss that curve, you are not on the path to success. And that's what I believe. First time, took a hard decisions, regardless of pain, stop reading newspapers and commentary, because I know I was going to get a big pushback, and I did. I was sitting on a hot burner, But we make the Gulf. Today there's a very bright light at the end of the corner. The economy is stable, the naira is stable, predictable. Planners can do, you know, reasonable budget. They can plan their lives well. The children are in school. The vulnerables are being helped. We are afraid that direct transfer to very poor households, you know, right now going on, are able to support education for those students ordinarily who stay out of school because their parents cannot afford school fees. They are now, I'm even giving them allowances and upkeeps for their.
0: So that's the president saying the things that he had done and what he would do. And he's saying that he's a transformative leader and he will not back off from making tough decisions.
1: Mm-hmm.
0: Now, Obi was also asked what he will do with the issue of power. He went almost ballistic when he was asked that question. More like the person who told you he was going to give you power, and if he doesn't give you power, you should not vote for him.
6: Because Peter Obi does not have some fire, what people do here is to, because Peter Obi does not have sophistication of media and everything, to make what I say look like, oh, nobody has said it. Somebody said, if I don't give you power, don't vote for me. Did he tell you how he's going to give you power? So why was my own be in the marketplace?
7: But you are saying you are different.
6: Said
7: it. Tell us.
6: I'm different because where I promised that governor delivered it. And I've said, and I repeat, that in 4 years, we will generate, transmit, and distribute at least 10,000 megawatts of electricity.
7: How are you going to do
6: it? No, I'm not going to tell you how. It is not for you to know how. It is for you to look at the man who is saying this. Go and check political promises all over the world. It's for you to look at who is saying this. Rufai is saying it. Can we trust Rufai? Somebody just said, if I don't give you, don't vote for me. He didn't even add one megawatt. One. Instead, he went down. And it's telling you again.
7: But power production increase.
6: No.
7: We produce more than what we're producing in 2020.
6: Listen, forget about it. Yeah. Rufai, Nigeria today, since 2015, no new power plant had been commissioned. Not one. By this government. That's when I mean government investing in it. No new one. And in the next coming years, it will not happen because it takes at least 3 years to do one. So that promise was fake. If you compare it to countries like Indonesia, between 2015 and 2025, Indonesia added 70,000 megawatts of electricity.
0: Yeah, thank you. Because from this, we can go to Bangladesh and to India. But thank you. I mean, that's we'll stop there.
1: So he's saying that in 4 years, if he's elected president, he can generate, transmit, distribute 10,000 megawatts.
0: And he wasn't going to tell us how he would do that.
1: Trade secrets, bro.
0: Wow. Okay.
1: Trade secrets.
0: Okay.
1: I think it's the same thing Atiku is doing. They're asking him, you're going to return. How exactly will you do?
0: Yeah.
1: Let us know. I think what is important, what we need to do, I think it's one of the mistakes we made in 2023, you know, before the 2023 elections. We need to engage these candidates in intense debate where they are coming with their
0: general thoughts.
1: We ask them about the key things, electricity, education. We engage them in debates. Let them tell us what they're going to do, not just the blanket point of I will do this, I will do that.
0: I'll return the first subsidy.
1: I think it's a mistake we made in 2023.
0: You have to tell us how you're going to fund it.
1: We're not saying you should give us the entire secret, the entire tea, but you can give us, you know, some guidelines as to how that can be done. Perhaps they think if you say it now, the current administration can now go and implement it. So it will now no longer be your idea.
0: So they're going to implement it for Ghana.
1: For Nigerians.
0: Yeah, so is it not for Nigeria?
1: It is my idea. Why should somebody else implement and collect the glory?
0: To make Nigeria good.
1: For my idea.
0: Or to make his village good.
1: These are the issues.
0: All right. 0706-949-3000. Are you there? I know we have seen a lot of comments.
1: Oh, the comments.
0: Yeah.
1: Beautiful debates on there.
0: Hello, good morning.
8: Good morning, Mr. Ashim. Good
0: morning, sir.
8: Madam Grace.
1: Good morning, sir.
8: I'm Sunday Ademola. Now, the question I want us to know is that, you see, everybody wants to justify their decision or what they have done, even though if they have taken a wrong decision. Because when you are at the management level, the major tax on your desk is decision-making. And you can either make bad decision or right decision. So management should be punished for making a wrong decision. But anytime you ask them, they will want to defend it. And this is what this administration is doing. And you see, they were saying if they didn't make that decision, this is what could have happened to the country. But personally, I want to say it's just a speculation. It doesn't mean that it will happen. Because when Buhari was there, what they were saying is that they want Dangote refinery to be working. And they were actually putting effort to make sure that that Dangote refinery will work. And in fact, before Buhari left, he commissioned Dangote. They set a target that at so period, which I think Tinubu got there in May, they said subsidy will be removed at the end of June. So believing that at that time, Dangote refinery must have been working. So they begin to subsidize the economy so that the people will not feel the effect. And if that has been the decision, that could have been better. But when Tinubu got there, he did not even wait till the end of the June, they targeted. Immediately he said the subsidy was gone. And there was no preparation. And it was Tinubu that troubled the economy, that make it turbulent. If you go to market today, you see a price. By the time you come back the other day, it's another price. If you go to shopping mall, they've removed their price tag because the price tag is not working again. So, ab initio, who troubled the economy? It was this government. But thank God, the economy is stable now. But it wasn't that the economy was not stable before. So it was the same government that troubled it. And yet, the subsidy has been removed. We're supposed to be enjoying the removal of this subsidy.
1: All right, thank you.
8: One thief take, they remove it from one thief and another thief is taking it.
0: Thank you very much, Mr. Ademola. 0706-949-3000. Please make your argument short and sharp and let's get your thought clearly. Can we take some comments?
1: Oh, absolutely. Yeah. Wale Julio says, either subsidy removal or not, the only enemy we have is corruption, in capital letter.
0: Yeah, and you know, I said that as well, that are we thinking about the corruption around it?
1: Hmm.
0: Olale Kangaladishi says, good morning, sir, Mount. The promise by Atiku that he will bring back fuel subsidy if elected, said it is just a campaign strategy to win election. How is Atiku going to run his government if he restores fuel subsidy? Tinubu is still borrowing money with subsidy removal, and Atiku is promising to bring back subsidy. I could remember during the late Adwa's tenure, he reversed the pump price of petroleum product only to be to use $45 billion that wasn't just left for him in foreign reserves to pay fuel subsidy.
1: Mm. Omar Geshinkole says, whoever believes Atiku on subsidy can believe anything. Someone that earlier vowed to sell NNPCL and also promised to remove subsidy prior to 2023 election now turns around to say something else. He's not even told us how to fund the subsidy. Does he plan to use over crude to secure loan in advance? Atiku is desperate as this is his last chance. Though my reservation in this subsidy removal is that the money shouldn't have been given to governors as we don't really see the impact in governance.
0: Adurunke Akurede said the federal government removal of subsidy, the state got more money to cushion it. So yes, citizens should ask governors hard questions, but it's also fair to keep an eye on federal policy because fuel price and inflation are not 100% in the governor's hands.
1: Hakeem Olalekan says, to be sincere, if there is any other way the federal government can make electorates benefit more on dividends of democracy, apart from increasing allocating funds for all these governors that don't bother about our living conditions. All governors received excessive funds without doing the needful. They gagged the local government funds and all. Okay, yeah. I think I missed that one.
0: All right, let me quickly take Boye Gabolaro and then we'll go for a break. Sure, Madam Grace, warning again, the issue of subsidy, whether to remove it or bring it back, can be discussed holistically without any political isolation. I think we had brought this issue and it will take a long time to discuss it. Tinubu's removal, then, as discussed by his folks, said it was necessary for a long-term economic growth. But the question is, are we there now, 3.5 years in operation? Showing with Atiku's issue bringing it back to ease the burden and suffering of ordinary citizens, there's a huge unemployment in the country. Several graduates are rushing for other trades. A sewing machine cost 45,000 naira before. Now, it's being sold for 300,000 naira. How many people can afford that? Look at the price of cement. The construction companies are complaining. If the hardship, hunger, and poverty, which is subsidy removal, will be solved, then it should be brought back, he says.
1: We have many more interesting comments. We're going to take that right after this break. Do stay with us.
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0: that a lot of people want to talk about this, but shall we still do some of the comments?
1: Yes, we shall. Yes. Victor Ngbo says, good morning. He says, bro, Oluwaseun and sis Grace.
0: Nah, shush with it.
1: He said, can we get something clear? Is the subsidy removed because the subsidy was bad? Or was it removed because of the corruption in it? Now, if the answer is the latter, why not go after the people involved in the corrupt practices, prosecute them, and contract new trustworthy people? Now that the refinery is in our country, why doesn't the government collaborate with Dangote and create outlets nationwide and then pay Dangote the subsidy directly while Dangote ensures that the product is available nationwide? That way, life still feels good for all. Well, kilomodimo.
0: We'll try.
2: You tried.
0: Omar Adekunle says, if fuel subsidy is removed, Nigerians deserve functional refineries. Instead, we pay more while hardship deepens. What exactly are Nigerians sacrificing for? Reforms should bring results, not just bigger bills. Nigerians deserve value for their sacrifices. Mm. Olale Kaladishe says, good morning, sir and ma'am. The promise by Atiku that he will bring back first of this if elected. Okay, I've read that, I think.
1: Enoa Alice Oko says, good morning, presenters. The most important thing the ordinary poor Nigerian need is proper health care, security, followed by food. Capital letter. If there is security, people can go to the farm without fear and produce enough food, and movement for businesses will be made easier.
0: Are there more comments?
1: Yes, but
0: there
1: are.
0: Abdul Qadri said, this kind of economy like ours can be completely left to the market-based pricing. Petrol controls virtually every facet of our lifestyles. Even the so-called developed economies subsidize one or two things for their citizenry. I support bringing back subsidy in whatever form. Let the masses breathe.
1: Chadwick Agogo says, the promise of Atiku, have you taken that one?
0: Mm.
1: The promise of Atiku to reverse the removal of the subsidy, if voted into power in 2027, I think will further worsen the economy and the situation of Nigerians if carried out. In my opinion, his campaign promises should be on how he can appropriately use the money from subsidy for the betterment of Nigerians. I wonder how he's going to generate additional money to fund the level of salary payments that have been jacked up as a result of the removal. I think what worsened the effect of the removal on Nigerians was the removal of the subsidy and floating the naira at the same time.
0: Okay, Adebiyi Lukman, I remember when we used to queue to buy fuel then. We used to claim that even if petrol is expensive, at least let it be available. But of course, our human nature has forgotten those horrible moments. I think because our economy depends so much on petrol, there should be a massive effort by the government to get people off the burden of petrol through massive subsidized transport system. Bam, I agree with that.
1: That's what we've
0: and
1: been saying.
0: Power.
1: Yeah.
0: I agree with that too. Yeah. Going back to subsidy for me is not the way forward. Good morning, sir. Good morning to you.
1: Olajube Tolulope says, I had faulted the removal of fuel subsidy from day one. To me, it was one of the very few things the ordinary Nigerian was still benefiting from directly from government. The government's major justification was that subsidized fuel was being diverted or smuggled to neighboring countries. If that was the major problem, then a serious and responsible government should have first dealt decisively with the people and networks involved in the diversion of the petroleum products, rather than making the ordinary citizen bear the consequences. The burden of fixing government inefficiency should not continually be transferred to the common man, while those responsible for the leakages continue to live comfortably.
0: All right, whoever believes that Atiku on subsidy can believe anything. Someone that earlier vowed to sell NNPCL and also promised to remove subsidy prior to 2023 election now turn around to say something else. He has not even told us how to fund the subsidy. Did he plan to use our crude to secure loan in advance? I think you've read that.
1: Mm-hmm.
0: Okay, so, well, Wale Julius, you've read that as well. Thank you. Let's take some calls. Someone is here. Hello.
3: Hello.
0: Morning, sir.
3: Amazing.
0: Welcome, Mr. Abodule.
3: Remover or non-remover of subsidy is not the problem of Nigeria. Number one, corruption. Number two, our leadership, they think, they don't behave as if they understand what is going on. It is very wrong for you to base your plan on wrong data. For instance, nobody can tell us precisely how many liters of fuel we need per day. Whether when the subsidy was on, the figure did not change. When you remove the subsidy, it doesn't have, that's why the fact that more vehicles are no longer on the road. So we need people who can think. And the problem will be over. May God help us. The mindset of an ideal Nigeria is evil. They want to make money. If you remove subsidy, you give some people opportunity to steal. If you put it, you transfer the stealing to some other people. Thank you. God bless you.
0: Thank you very much, sir, for your thoughts there. Are we still able to take another call?
1: I think we can squeeze in one more call.
0: Okay, some comments are also coming in. That's Akim Adamolashito has a long comment there. He said, in 2023, Tinubu said university 4 years will be 4 years if elected. How? He said they will make student loan available to and fund research. Exactly he's doing today. What he's doing today. He said he will improve security. How? He said he will recruit more people into security architecture today. He had not only improved. You see, Akim Adamola, today what we're talking about is, should subsidy come back or not? That's the point. You know, this way you went was too long away. You know, I'm sure you are responding to Obi. You said if Obi cannot say how he intends to achieve some of his promises, it shows who he is. Anyone who talks about bringing back subsidy is like taking Nigeria backward. Instead, it would have been better to say you will put the money removed it into a better use. I guess that's what you wanted to write. But thank you. You said the promised credit corps is doing it. He promised to recruit more people. He has recruited them. Toluwala Shaditola says, despite the enormous revenue generated from subsidy removal and increased taxation, Nigeria's borrowing has multiplied compared with the previous administration that still paid subsidies, while millions of Nigerians continue to face severe economic hardship. Citizens deserve to see tangible improvement in their standard of living through better infrastructure, quality public service, job creation, and policies that ease the burden on ordinary Nigerians. Revenue must translate into results, not more hardship and debt, he says. Mm. Well, we'd like to thank you all for being part of our day and contributing to our conversation.
1: That's right.
0: The point very for insightful us this morning, yes, very, I mean, very, very enlightening one. But the point this morning for us is that we need to understand government policy. We need to understand why they are making this policy, how the policy will affect us. And the era of campaign is here. We're going to hear a lot of things. We're going to hear a lot of half-truths. We're going to hear a lot of promises. We need to scrutinize
1: them. Blanket statement as well. We should ask questions
0: before we make our decisions about them. We thank you for being part of the program this morning, and that's how far we can go on Morning Splash. It will return tomorrow at 6:30 a.m. I'm Oluwaseun Omoakinola. May Nigeria and Nigerians survive.
1: Yours truly, Grace Akin Francis. Do enjoy the rest of your day.
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4: Asiwaju o se daada.
5: The renewed hope train under the transformational leadership of Asiwaju Bola met Tinubu marches on. Nigerian women under the APC have united on the platform of Tinubu Torch Bearers TTB, taking the message of renewed hope to the grassroots. Oyo State proudly welcomes the indefatigable First Lady of the Federal Republic of Nigeria, Her Excellency Senator Olurami Tinubu CON. Join us on Monday, 31st August 2026 at Liberty Stadium, Okeado by 9 a.m. Accompany Her Excellency Adriana Nashetima, wife of the Vice President, and Dr. Alile Dele, APC National Woman Leader and Convener of TTB. Receiving them are Her Excellency Ambassador Dr. Florence Ajimobi, TTB Oyo State Matron, Colonel Gbenga Adegbola, PhD, TTB Oyo State Patron, Engineer Jibril Dr. Sanusi, staunch TTB supporter, Dr. Felicia Adekemi Opatunde, Woman Leader, APC and TTB Oyo State, and Alaja Azulfa Adeyemi Adetunji, Oyo State TTB Coordinator. From Ibadan, Ogbomoso, Okeogun, Ibarapa, and Oyo, let's mobilize and welcome our First Lady to Ibadan. TTB, carrying the touch for a renewed Nigeria.
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0: August 8, 2001, we made a commitment to our nation. 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And for 25 years, we've kept that promise. We've helped bring loved ones closer, turn ideas into opportunities, and dreams into reality. Truly, we've come a long way together. Cheers to the next.
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0: All right, it's another great Monday morning. It's 4 minutes gone past 11 o'clock this fantastic day. It's the 24th day in the month of August, year 2026. And of course, you're tuned to the Integrity Stations, Plush 105.5 FM. We're broadcasting from the White House Building, Felele, in the city of Ibadan, capital of Oyo State, Nigeria. My name is Tunde Olawuwo, and it's my pleasure to be here on the program today. 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Of course, you know what we do at this time. 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That's where to find us this morning. Today, we are actually going the way of politics because, as you know, the campaigns have commenced, especially as far as the national elections are concerned, the presidential national assembly elections. And in a matter of days from now, of course, we'll go full swing into the Guba and state assembly election. So you can already see how politics is shaping up everywhere. Like they say, a political party is a lot like a complex heavy-duty machine. When all the internal gears are aligned and properly lubricated, it's an unstoppable vehicle for capturing and retaining power. But when those internal gears begin to grind against each other, the machine does not just stall. It begins to tear itself apart from the inside out. For the past few electoral cycles, the Oyo State chapter of the All Progressives Congress has been operating exactly like a machine at war with its own engine. Once an impenetrable fortress that commanded the political direction of the pace-setter state, the Oyo APC now finds itself wrestling with the ghosts of its own internal fractures. From the deeply polarizing fallout of past party congresses to the bitter controversy surrounding primary elections, the party has left a trail of bruised egos, marginalized heavyweights, and deeply aggrieved loyalists. To salvage the vehicle before the next major electoral cycle, the party has embarked on a desperate rescue operation, a massive reconciliation drive to bring its angry warlords and disillusioned foot soldiers back to the same negotiating table. Committees have been set up, appeals have been made, and closed-door meetings are being held. But behind the political handshakes and the press statements lies a very heavy, uncomfortable question. Are we witnessing a genuine attempt at healing? Or is this simply a cosmetic bandage over a deeply infected political wound? When power, pride, and allegations of systemic injustice are on the line, can a deeply divided house truly forgive and forget? That's a question. Today on The Spotlight, we are putting the internal politics of the Oyo APC under the microscope. We are tracing the roots of the crisis, interrogating the cries of injustice, examining the true viability of the ongoing reconciliation efforts, and asking the ultimate question: is uniting the Oyo APC a political necessity or a mission impossible? Maybe we should quickly take a listen to the chairman of the Reconciliation Committee put together for your APC in Oyo State. He's a former senator, but you know what they say, that once a senator is always a senator. Senator Olufemi Lalein.
1: Nothing beats unity. Nothing beats working together. Nothing beats strength of the party, you know, as put forward by all the members of the party.

0: Yes, you listen to Senator Olufemi Lanleyin there. And the gospel according to Lanleyin, nothing beats unity. Today we are zooming in on the intricate, highly volatile internal politics of the leading opposition party in Oyo State, the All Progressives Congress. As the party attempts to stitch its torn umbrella back together out of 2027, we're unpacking what exactly led to this massive fragmentation. Not that the ongoing reconciliation effort owed any real water, and the brutal lessons the party must learn from the recent political realities in neighboring Osun State. To help me dissect this complex party dynamics, I'm joined in the studio by somebody who is not a politician, but a respected voice when it comes to political analysis and strategy. He's a scholar, Dr. Oladapo Ajayi of the Institute of African Studies, University of Ibadan. He is an anthropologist, and it's my pleasure to have you join us this morning on the program. Good morning.
1: Good morning, Tunde. It's nice to be back once again, and thank you for inviting me.
0: Yes.
1: Yeah.
0: We are trying to make sense out of a lot of element that we see in the political space, but of course with our focus on the APC, because that is the party that has been out of power for almost 8 years in Oyo State, and they are looking to get back on board. And you know what they say, there is no democracy without opposition. Now let's start from the beginning of this crisis. The Oyo APC used to be a highly disciplined, monolithic bloc, so to say. In your assessment, what was the exact breaking point? Was it the fallout of the last state congress, the primary elections, or a deeper structural failure in party leadership? Because as it is right now, I mean, if we didn't have any crisis, there wouldn't have been any need for a reconciliation committee in the first instance.
1: Mm-hmm. Oh, well, I mean, clearly you've laid very solid and broad foundation, and it touches on many things. And yes, we can't also profile one answer to this problem. But I would attempt to begin to make sense of it, not on the surface, but really question the sense of people's idea of what party means. I think there's a shift of ideology, and I think there is a kind of incursion into perhaps the progressive camp in Oyo State and maybe across Southwest, in a way that those that are the major player in recent time do not really see party for what it's meant to be, but it's always a question of being a vehicle, a means to an end. And it's playing out a lot. So we have incursion of megalomaniac, people who wants to have it their way or no other way. And I think, unfortunately for your sake, I think since the demise of Senator, the former governor, Ajimobi, they don't have a rallying, a moral authority to at least guide them any longer. So it's now a playground for egoistic politicians, as it were. You know, they lack discipline, and it's clear.
0: The cry that we hear whenever this internal wars happen, the loudest is always about lack of internal justice, injustice and lack of internal democracy.
1: Yeah.
0: Can we really unpack this? What does it mean in the Nigerian context when people come out to say, oh, there's injustice in our party, there's lack of... Do we even have parties where you can see there's internal democracy operating? Because when I look around, whether it's PDP, whatever it has become, APM...
1: Yeah.
0: APC, Accord, it's always the same. Or maybe we should redefine our own concept of internal democracy?
1: Well, I mean, clearly, that's it. It's really a very subjective term that you have to question who is talking, when are they saying what they're saying, and what does it mean, you know? I don't think in itself the framework is absent. The framework is there, but the operators of the framework lacks the discipline to see through and engineer the process that provides legitimacy. Eventually, what we are trying to make sense of when we throw all of this term off

0: always many competent people, but somebody has to be. And once you get, you have to rally around. I mean, I would think of the model Lagos State has emerged, how they've emerged and curate their own leadership process in the last, let's say, 16 years now, thereabouts, or even longer. You won't even call that democracy in that sense, but it's always a very guided process of choice, you know. So it's a guided selection process where leaders emerge. In fact, often unusual leader would emerge, and the system has a way of whipping everybody into line and rallying round. And I don't know why Oyo State seems to still be kind of pedestal in and our elites. They really need to be more circumspect. And I think APC elites, it's really on them now to really think deeply. Time is not on their side. They have, and for the sake of their followers, if I'm truly one of their close followers, especially those that feel aggrieved, it's time to really have heart-to-heart talk with them, because it's also not about them now. And people need to learn this, you know. So we can all cry about what is not working, what is not perfect, but how much of our own ego and self are we also willing to sacrifice for that greater good of the collective, you know?
1: Now let's look at the peculiarity of the APC.
0: Yeah.
1: And we'll still narrow down on other states.
0: Yeah.
1: At the national level, is a product of many legacy parties.
0: Yeah.
1: I'm even talking about the national level. You know, you had the old ACN, mm-hmm. the CPC, yeah. and we saw how this played out yeah. when former President Buhari was in office.
0: Yeah.
1: You know, there was this the CPC group that became very powerful
0: yeah.
1: Because of their close association with the former president. Now, if you also come down to your state, we have the same, you know, scenario. You know, there are some people who believe that they belong to the Senaco group,
0: mm-hmm.
1: The ones loyal to former Governor Ajimobi. Within that same camp now, yep. so within that same party,
0: yep.
1: you have some who follow Senator Teslim Folarin, mm-hmm. mostly from the old PDP.
0: Yeah.
1: You have, you know, the new politicians.
0: Yeah.
1: Bayo Adelabu yep. and Kelemesi, mm-hmm. he has his own people
0: yep.
1: as well. There's the Oyato group from mm-hmm. Ogbomoso,
0: yep.
1: who used to be with Alawakala, mm-hmm. and so on and so forth. So you wonder, how do you manage a modern political party with these, you know, fault lines? How can it even be done? How do you manage this different interest within the same political family?
0: As I said, almost all of this is the problem we have, is that the process is built, or what the reality now is built around, big men with big ego and they need,
1: and many followers.
0: Well, and that's the problem now for
1: followers,
0: the followers, and that's now the problem. No, I don't think I think that on the surface, this is even what I want to draw attention to. On the surface, we would confuse it as their followers being victims now. But as it were now, it's really about the ego of the big men. And we need to be careful to separate the two, because there is an ongoing window that these big men are not exploring to have conversation with whatever perceived...
1: you don't think they're listening to their followers?
0: I think they are really setting their followers up for a very frustrating 8 years possibly, or 4 years possibly, because eventually the sincere conversation that I think should be going on in APC today is, are we truly ready to stay out of power in the next 4 or 8 years? They should truly think of the consequence. And you realize that in the grand scheme of things, these big men have nothing to lose, actually. And I think that's also why they enjoy dragging this game for long. But for their followers, I would still rather be a minority in a government that I am affiliated with, in a party that I'm affiliated with, be a minority, but let the party be in charge. Let some of my ideas, let some of my people be able to knock on the door and say, oh, we are still party people. We are together. We are still running this the state together based on our collective agenda. Yes, I know that you guys are at the driver's seat, but yes, we are also part of the people that is fixing the wheel of the car, irrespective of the thing. So I think they need to really have that kind of very deep conversation. Their followers, especially, with their leader, what is their grand plan for them? You know, it's not enough that you say, okay, your ambitions have suffered. Yes, your ambitions suffered. And yes, it's meant to be like that one way or the other. Somebody would emerge. But what is the way forward? Are they all going to lock themselves out of the power system and not rally around an opportunity now to maybe get form a new government and then maybe have the conversation, keep going, keep it going, keep it moving? Or would they still put their ego first, you know, because they are not going to be the flag bearer.
1: All right. We need to take a break. Yeah. By the time we return, we'll mention some of these tendencies.
0: Yeah.
1: And to see if specifically there are some with a bigger and more justifiable sense of injustice compared to the others. Yeah. Stay with us on the spotlight. We'll be back in a moment.
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0: Well, thank you very much for being with us this morning. Also, for your messages on our Facebook fan page, Adeboji Yusuf Oladimeji, thank you. Aromodomo Omoya Oniru. Well, that's a very interesting name. Thank you for your comments as well. It's the Spotlight, still on Splash 105.5 FM. And this morning, our focus is on the leading opposition party in Oyo State, the APC, and the ongoing effort at bringing everybody together. What are the issues and how can they be resolved to be able to put that party on a strong footing? And this time, I mean, we're looking at it from the outside, but also trying to make sense of what is going on. Dr. Dakwajai, thank you for your time here this morning.
1: Thank you.
0: Now, let's look at some of the tendencies. Yeah. There is the... even though, yes, they may not be classed as one, but mm-hmm. but there certainly is the group of former First Lady, Mrs. Florence Ajimobi, who, despite the fact that has repeatedly called for unity in the party, but her body language shows somebody who is not completely... in tune with the gubernatorial setup.
1: Okay.
0: We also have Chief Bayo Adelabu, who was a governorship aspirant, and is still, asking that for any meaningful reconciliation to happen, the national body must release the results of the last primaries held. He has predicated reconciliation from his point of view on that if you don't do that, then we can't have any talk.
1: Well,
0: and then there is Senator Taslim Folani, former senator, who the last time out kept saying, I'm a party man, but has also not been physically associating with their gubernatorial candidate, Senator Sharafadin Abiodun Ali. If you look at these three very eminent individuals in the party as the major tendencies to be brought together, do you think that there's a one-size-fits-all arrangement that can work for them, or we have to be able to individualize whatever it is that is making them angry?
1: Well, if we take the responsibility of we now, I don't think we have the power. And I also think if they are going to take the responsibility themselves, I think the job will be easier. They seem to have a common enemy, as it were. I think the candidate that emerged, Senator Sharafadin Ali, seems to be the embodiment of their collective anger, and they are taking it on him. Perhaps they think he's treacherous. Maybe perhaps they think how he got it, he doesn't deserve it. But these are also...
0: is there a particular way?
1: That's also, you also empathize with the man.
0: They did the primary, open primary.
1: And there seems to be a larger consensus that seems to favor him. So, and that is where I'm stressing on the fact that they need to really look inward individually and take responsibility to the limit of their ego, and also question how much genuinely they are willing to subject themselves to organizational discipline that guides this party. So in this case now, it's not a question of whether the party choose to not even release the results, but to say, okay, in the grand scheme of things. Because if on the one hand, and I truly, if there's anybody I think everybody seems to empathize with, will be Senator Taslim Folani, because yes, he's was a last runner-up, and yes, there's a tendency that make us to feel that he was kind of locked out of the room for some time, at least at the beginning of this administration. But you can't also take this on the candidate now. This wasn't his fault. He wasn't the president that wasn't patronizing him. And yes, now it looks like the president is patronizing him now, and in fact, he's making very good speeches about the president. So, well, why can't he also just honor the whole structure and just, be more...
0: But without any control at the state level, a wiki, for instance, will tell you that you are nothing if you don't control your state.
1: So, as it were, is there still a window for conversation? Are they fully exploring it genuinely, or they are all just grandstanding because they have very little to lose and they are making it difficult for the person that should deliver the mandate for all of them to truly move on with in good faith, you know? So I think, they may be crying about the structure that is not there fully with them, but are they also exploring genuine reconciliation? I mean, you've just also said it. It is obvious that these persona that you have mentioned have been visibly absent in major reconciliatory public events of the party, at least at the local level. So what is their end game? If they are not having conversation and they're not working with the party candidate, what is the end game now? Is it to undermine and lose the election and then make their followers hope against hope for the next 4 years or 8 years to say, okay, now we're going to be in opposition? That will be, or your state APC will be in opposition for plus or minus 12 years or tentatively 16 years. So is there not a bigger implication? I mean, these are questions that they truly need to be very sincere with.
0: The argument by some of them also is that, okay, fine, maybe the governorship ticket, the Goba ticket has gone, you know, the way it was destined to go.
1: Yeah.
0: But that about the other elective positions, how come they were not allowed to, to bring their own men and, you know, in so that it will serve as a kind of... give and take.
1: So sadly, I'm just a very pragmatic person. We are having this conversation today, 24th August 2026. What can still be done and what can still be done? Can they truly change candidates now that has been announced? Like the ship is moving either way, the train is moving either way. And that's the fact. And for whatever it is, there is going to be election, I think, in 5 months.
0: Yes.
1: So what are the things that are still left untouched that they can still salvage for the sake of their people? Yes, it looks like some people got the bigger hit. They are not having their prominent camp in there, but it's not all bad as it were. And I think they should truly explore conversation as soon as possible. As a very organized, disciplined adult, as a very reflective person, and people that also that truly care about their followers, if indeed they care, because it's also not about the elite class that they have dinners with now, who truly doesn't even need all of this, but also perhaps a councillor somewhere, somebody that may emerge as a supervisory councillor, a councillor, a local government chairman, may perhaps someone that could emerge as some special advisor, some board chairman, some contractors, or whatever it is.
0: Many people will argue that you're discussing on the basis of ideal, you know, the way a gentleman will look at politics. But, you know, in real times, gentlemen don't play politics. It's about interest. And you either get it this way or you get it in another way. For instance, the argument that they could align with another party.
1: That would be a shame.
0: To make their party pay.
1: That would be a shame on their... In my own opinion, I'm not an active in that sense. And yes, maybe I'm also talking from the ideal point of view. But I think at least one of them has also, and I'm really worried for him. I mean, someone like Chief Bayo Adelabu, he has an history that he needs to really be careful. It's to not repeat it again. He potted last election
0: on the basis
1: and joined Accord, and for some reason he was rehabilitated by the magnanimity of the president or whatever it is, and they find him as a star boy to rehabilitate the Nigerian. But of course he was also just busy planning for this big election that never came, unfortunately, as God or life will have it. It didn't come his way. So is he still going to undermine like a spoilt brat? I would really call him a very spoilt, entitled brat in that sense. And he needs to really be reflective and just, you know, just take things easy. Life can't always just be my way or the highway. Sometimes you also just, lose or take, just soak it in. I think, you know, they should also listen to their leader, like the national leader of APC. He has a way of saying some phrases around those that do not really could not manage the pain of losing election should also not enjoy the privilege of winning in that sense. And that's really a very deep psychological mindset that I think should people like that need to bring on board now. They need to really learn not to rock the boat. In fact, for the sake of their followers and for the sake of their children and for the sake of generations to come, that will still use the name that they carry and that will still want to make sense of the trait of character that they embody. Yes, the cloud, the water, as it were, is quite murky. It's not really a very clear cut of what is right, of what is wrong any longer. For what it were, yes, they may have been out in many ways, and yes, they may have their legitimate grievances, but are they going to truly work with the opposition at this point? Because of what, to what end? To become what at the other end of this of the coin? I mean, they also have a very bigger critical question to reflect on.
0: All right. We need to take another break. When we return, we'll look at Osun to see if this is a pointer as to what could or should be if things continue in this manner, and the role that the leader of the party, the president, could play within this contest. Stay with us.
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6: The renewed hope train under the transformational leadership of Asiwaju Bola met Tinubu marches on. Nigerian women under the APC have united on the platform of Tinubu Torchbearers, TTB, taking the message of renewed hope to the grassroots. Oyo State proudly welcomes the indefatigable First Lady of the Federal Republic of Nigeria, Her Excellency Senator Olurani Tinubu CON, to Ibadan. Join us on Monday, 31st August 2026 at Liberty Stadium, Okeajo, by 9 a.m. Accompany Her Excellency, our Adriana Nashetima, wife of the Vice President, and Dr. Alile Dele, APC National Woman Leader and Convener of TTB. Receiving them are Her Excellency, Ambassador Dr. Florence Ajimobi, TTB Oyo State Matron, Colonel Gbenga Adegbola, PhD, TTB Oyo State Patron, Engineer Jibril Dr. Sanusi, staunch TTB supporter, Dr. Felicia Adekemi Opatunde, Woman Leader, APC and TTB Oyo State, and Alaja Azulfa Adeyemi Adetunji, Oyo State TTB Coordinator. 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

0: Well, it's the home stretch of the spotlight this morning, and we are looking at the APC and, of course, the ongoing efforts at reconciling different, factions, if we can call it that. Now, let's quickly look at the recently held election in Osun and how things panned out. Many people would look back, and with the benefit of hindsight, the kind of reactions that we have seen, so many people have argued that the way and manner Ambo, that Oyebanji, emerged as the candidate, and the seeming indifference of some of the party leaders towards his campaign and electioneering played a major role in how, I mean, the outcome of that election. Do you think Oyo APC can look at Osun and learn some really important lessons from there?
1: Well, I mean, one would be misleading to say there are no lessons to learn in any type of history or form. So, yes, the postmortem of Osun State can help them to also explore the windows they have now leading up to election to put their house in order. But, and that's, so I said that, and I really, that's the first premise. But I'm also not as, as an observer, I'm also not as shaken. The personality is, they are different. The players are different. We have a sitting senator who is also quite entrenched in local politics, in local politicking, long history, vast in his own network. And I'm talking about the candidate of APC,
0: Ali.
1: Senator Ali. So we can't underestimate his own persona, what he brings to bear on the ticket. Ambo, for on the outside, has a structure, but it's also a very flat persona, as it were. We've not heard so much about him. He's only taking few appointments here and there. He's not been part of the major player, let's say, in the last 16, 20 years, unlike the APC candidate in Oyo State. So that should count for him, and I think that's also the momentum I think the Oyo State candidate would ride on, you know. Unlike those that were able to maybe seemingly not work for the APC candidate in Oyo State, I think for a candidate like Ali, of course, he may be carrying himself now with more humility and treading softly. But I think in his heart of hearts, I don't think he's daunted anyway by the persona of let's say, for example, Bayo Adelabu, Kwenkele Mensah. You know, I don't think he will be intimidated as a politician if they have to really, you know, I don't think if he has to...
0: Even a testing for Larry,
1: I think they even could truly, I think they could have real frank conversation from a on almost equal footing. I think so. I think that's the kind of confidence he will be mobilizing. You know, they are contemporaries, himself and Teslim Folarin, at least at some point. They've also like been somewhat leaning towards the same kind of historical, political trajectory and ideology. They are all also from, let's say, Adedibu political dynasty and camp. So they are all familiar persona to him. And I think that should count in how he approach and how he can also even understudy or preempt their moves and lack of no movement at all. So I don't think he will be caught with any surprise, in my own opinion. But I also think they all eventually, for the sake of their followers, for the sake of the party they all claim to love, for the face of the president they all claim to be working for, they have the window to truly reconcile, and they should do it on time and really put their house in order and go for it. It's also just beautiful to really have a uniform opposition, coherent opposition, slugging it out, not undermining and undercutting each other without truly going in and fighting to win or to lose with your honor or dignity.
0: Let's talk about the big elephant in the room.
1: Yes.
0: The role that the president will play here. Virtually everybody, within the APC, in the open, will pledge their allegiance, their support, their readiness to mobilize for the president's re-election. Do you see him as somebody who is equally invested in what happens beyond his own election at the sub-nationals, or is also just playing the game of, once I win my election, I can be a Democrat and just let everything run as they like?
1: Well, I think from reading the president's body language, even from Oshun in the recent years, one would say that he's someone that may not really be as invested in your election, unfortunately, as we would want him to be. Or is someone that is also too preoccupied with his own election challenges, with national issues, that even if he cares so much, he's only going to count on the experience and the network he has on ground. So, I think that is also why the reconciliation is dragging. I think for those that feel aggrieved, I think they are also taking advantage of the president that is somewhat aloof in his own assertiveness of what he wants exactly and how he wants things to run or to operate in Oyo politics. So I think they are also taking advantage of that, and it may continue for long. If nothing changes, and I still don't think there will be so much that would change from Abuja, but the only thing I can emphasize is that the candidates and perhaps the galvanizing momentum around him is enough to really force the difficult conversation and negotiation that needs to happen across the interests as soon as possible.
0: You think the party is on the right track?
1: I think so. I think they have a good chance to win. I still think they have a good chance to win. I think they have, eventually, I think they have a good candidate that is sellable, irrespective of what the sentiments are from within. I think they got it right. I think he has the temperament. He has the leadership quality and experience. I think he's a level-headed person. So he's not someone that would hurt so many people with his speech, as it were, and get into trouble easily. And I think they're already trying to throw up policies, so you're beginning to see him revisiting or latching on educational reform discourse. I also think recently they are now beginning to punch, which they should do more. They are beginning to punch the APM, the incumbent, aggressively about the quality of contract, about opacity of fund. So yes, I think the momentum is building for APC or your states gradually, and I think if they ride on it effectively, they will deliver and they will win.
0: Dr. Dapo Ajayi, thank you very much for your insightful analysis this morning.
1: Thank you.
0: A political party is only as formidable as the invisible glue that binds its factions together. The ongoing crisis within the APC, All Progressive Congress, is a classic lesson in the absolute necessity of internal democracy. You cannot build a winning electoral machine on the foundation of exclusion, bruised egos, and perceived injustice. The aggrieved leaders within the party are not just angry individuals. They represent thousands of grassroots voters, foot soldiers, and mobilizing machineries that no party can afford to lose. As we've established today, political reconciliation is not achieved by merely taking group photographs or issued unified press statements. True reconciliation requires the brutal sacrifice of egos. It requires the equitable sharing of influence and a genuine commitment to transparent party politics. And of course, we know that the window is still wide open for a whole lot to be done. And as a round of this morning, yesterday the story came out about the passing of, you know, that legendary actor, Alhaji Taiwo Asan, popularly known as Ogogo. He lived to the age of 66. I mean, he gave us absolute loving memories, you know, even as younger people watching him. And now he has played his part and he has gone to rest. Our hearts go out to his family, his loved ones, and of course to everybody who loved him. May you rest. I remember a few times he was here. A great guy, a great guy, a great man. Thank you so much once again this morning. Thank you for listening, everybody. Don't forget to join us next Monday. Thank you, Desmond Adegbenga Popola. My name is Tunde Olawo. Bye-bye.

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1: 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That's why we are respected. We inform. That's why we are loved. More music. We are the best. The Integrity Station. 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

0: At Shiloh, an annual life-changing program of Lighthouse International Christian Center, Ibadan, is here again. 10 days at Shiloh, 2026 edition, with the theme, Come and See. 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

0: 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Here is the news read by Oluwaseun Akinola. First, the news headlines. Federal government flags off Ibadan Ijebu-Ode road dualization today. JAMB moves O-level upload online and CBT center visits. U.S. President Trump says Canada wants benefits of being U.S. state after trade talks collapse. On sports, Newcastle coach faults referee's decision to award controversial penalty to Liverpool. Those were the headlines. Details in a moment. And now the news in details. The federal government is set to flag off the dualization of the Ibadan-Ijebu-Ode road in a major move aimed at improving connectivity, easing transportation and stimulating economic activities between Oyo and Ogun states. The flag-off ceremony was organized by the Federal Ministry of Works at the open field of Legacy Estate along the Idia-Yure axis of the Ibadan-Ijebu-Ode Road, Oyo State. The Federal Executive Council, FEC, had recently approved the award of the contract for the dualization of the strategic road, the Ibadan-Ijebu-Ode Corridor, as a major route linking communities in Oyo and Ogun states, but also serving as an important channel for the movement of people, agricultural produce, goods and services within the Southwest. The dualization of the road is expected to ease traffic congestion, improve road safety and reduce travel time, while opening up greater economic opportunities for communities located along the corridor. Benue State Governor Hyacinth Alia says his administration is studying a proposal by the federal government for the establishment of a pilot ranching program in the state. Alia told reporters at the weekend in Makurdi that his administration's final position on the project will be made public once the examination of the proposal is completed. He listed land use, livestock management, environmental sustainability, food security, farmers' interests, economic benefits, and the compatibility of the proposal with existing state laws and policies as issues his government is critically examining. The Joint Admissions and Matriculation Board, JAMB, has introduced an online system allowing candidates seeking admission into Nigerian tertiary institutions through the 2026 Unified Tertiary Matriculation Examination, UTME, to verify and upload their O-level results from home. The new service, which initially covers results issued by the West African Examination Council, WAEC, is expected to reduce candidates' dependence on computer-based tests, CBT centers for O-level result uploads, particularly during periods of high patronage. Under the arrangement, JAMB will electronically verify candidates' results directly with the relevant examination bodies before the results are uploaded to their profiles. The board, in a statement by its acting director, Public Affairs and Protocol, Dr. Fabian Benjamin, said the initiative was designed to make its services easier, faster, safer, and more convenient while eliminating challenges associated with the traditional manual upload process. Former Liberian President George Weah has warned African leaders against undermining democracy through political manipulation, pressure on the judiciary and the weakening of institutions, saying an elected leader can become a tyrant if he governs without respect for constitutional checks and balances. Weah gave the warning yesterday as keynote speaker at the 66th Annual General Conference of the Nigerian Bar Association, NBA, held in Port Harcourt, Rivers State, where he charged lawyers across Africa to defend the rule of law and protect citizens from abuse of political power. Speaking on the theme, Beyond Limits, the former Liberian president said democracy must not be reduced to the conduct of elections, stressing that its survival depended on strong institutions, particularly an independent judiciary and a fearless legal profession.
1: And let me be plain about something else, because it is often more dangerous of the two threats of democracy. The danger is not only that soldiers might seize power in the night, or that a defeated candidate might refuse to leave office. It is also a leader who arrives in office through a free and fair elections can over time and often gradually begin to govern like the very dictators that ballot was meant to guard against. Leaning on the judiciary until it bends to its will. A strong army and legislative until it's become an echo chambers rather than a check on its power.
0: It's 1 p.m. news on Splash 105.5 FM. Still ahead, U.S. President Trump says Canada wants benefits of being U.S. state after trade talks collapse. The Newcastle coach faults referee's decision to award controversial penalty to Liverpool. We'll take a break now. When we come back, we'll bring you more stories. Do stay with us.
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0: Well, thank you so much for being with us on Splash 105.5 FM. It's your integrity station. We're still on the news at 1 p.m. and this time we're turning our attention to the foreign scene. U.S. President Donald Trump has said Canada wants the benefits of being a state without being one after trade talks between the two countries collapsed late on Friday. The breakdown of negotiations triggered new 50% U.S. tariffs on a range of Canadian goods. Trump also said American farmers had been charged massive amounts of tariffs for years. Canadian Prime Minister Mark Carney called the fresh tariffs a miscalculation designed to hurt and divide the two countries. Carney confirmed he would match Trump's tariffs dollar for dollar from 8 September, including levies on steel, dairy, appliances and electronics, saying the US and Canada were now in a trade war. Both countries were optimistic of a deal earlier in the week, but talks fell apart after both sides accused the other of making last-minute changes. Still from the foreign front, authorities in China have launched an investigation into reports of formaldehyde being used to preserve the freshness of cabbages for human consumption. Officials in the northeastern Hebei province confirmed that they had verified footage showing individuals dipping cabbages in a solution before loading them onto trucks for transportation. An environmental blogger first released the footage last week using formaldehyde, a colorless chemical used for preserving biological specimens that is known to cause cancer. For keeping food fresh is strictly prohibited in China. China is the world's largest producer of cabbages, most of which are exported to neighboring countries in Asia. According to state media, police have taken legal action against the individuals involved. And finally, sports news, Newcastle United manager Mathias Jessel slammed a controversial 99th-minute penalty awarded to Liverpool, which resulted in a 2-2 draw from Dominic Szoboszlai, converted from the sport. Recall that referee Stuart Artwell pointed to the sport in stoppage time after Victor Munoz went down following a routine challenge by Newcastle defender Lewis Hall. However, Jessel, who defended Hall, stated that defenders will be terrified to challenge if normal running collisions are penalised. And just before we go, a quick recap of our headlines. Federal government set to flag off Ibadan-Ijebu-Ode road dollarization today. JAMB has moved O-level upload online and in CBT center visits. For the foreign scene, U.S. President Trump said Canada wants benefits of being U.S. state after trade talks collapsed. And we told you that Newcastle coach has faulted referee's decision to award controversial penalty to Liverpool. For more details on the news, visit our website on www.splashfm1055.com or simply follow us across all social media platforms, Facebook at SplashFM1055 Ibadan, X and Instagram at SplashFM1055. We have now come to the end of the news on Splash 105.5 FM, the integrity station and the best radio station in the southwest of the country. The news editor is Tunde Olawo, assisted by Chinwe Churchill and Oluwaseun Akinola. Thanking you for investing your time with us. Have a wonderful Monday afternoon.
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0: 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We're still playing all the songs that you love, information that you can use also, and entertaining you. We've got a special. Something's happening tomorrow in the city of Ibadan. And of course, it's a business opportunity summit. We've got someone who would let us into what's happening tomorrow. It's actually called the Diamond Project. And we've got Dr. Ariba Adekunle Joseph, a retired consultant, family physician, business coach, and private medical practitioner, that's going to be letting us into the Diamond Project and, of course, the business summit that's happening tomorrow. Good to have you on the show, sir. Good afternoon.
1: Good afternoon, sir. Good afternoon.
0: Welcome. Welcome to Splash FM. Okay.
1: Thank you very much.
0: Yes, so we're here to talk about the Diamond Summit. Tell us the Diamond Project. Tell us what the Diamond Project is all about.
1: Thank you so much. The Diamond Project is actually a 21st century business method that allows, you know, an individual to begin to earn a seven-figure income using a method that is honest, that is legal, and that does not in any way infringe on whatever that person is doing before. And the person does not have to sell anything. He doesn't have to resign from his current job.
0: That's interesting. So how does one qualify to be part of this Diamond Project?
1: Oh, very simple. First, you must be an adult. And I'm sure that most of the people listening are adults. Because you see, by the time you start making this fortune from Diamond Project, if you are a child, you may not want to go to school or do anything again. So thereafter, all that you need to do is to be able to read and write so that we can communicate with you, you know, maybe through WhatsApp, through text messages. Because after the initial physical meeting, the rest is online using those spaces.
0: Okay. When one hears about these kinds of business opportunities, a question comes to mind, and that question is, must one sell things like products to earn money or other, you know, things to earn money from this project?
1: No. And that's the beauty of the Diamond Project. We know that, you know, a lot of people will have been having to do something as an extra source of income, but if they have to resign or if they have to start selling, then it means they will be taking their employer's time. The Diamond Project does not, you know, require that you sell anything. So you are not taking anybody's time, and you do not have to resign from whatever you are doing right now. We just teach individuals how to get seven-figure income plus other benefits within a relatively short period of time and in a manner that is honest and that is legal.
0: Okay, so that means I do not need to resign my appointment or stop my current business to be on this damn
1: project. No, you do not. No, you do not have to at all.
0: Okay. I'm coming to the aspect that's, you know, on the minds of people who are listening right now. And do we have evidences, or has this worked for people? Are there people it's worked for? Because that's the only thing that can give us confidence to latch on it.
1: Thank you very much. There are plenty of testimonies. Before I came to join the Diamond Project 2 years, 3 months ago, I only talked about the people who are ahead of me when I joined immediately, because I had not experienced, you know, the kind of thing I was expecting. But within a period of 6 months, I actually attained earning a seven-figure income. And by 12 months, I had started to double that income on a monthly basis. And this is me, who had worked for 32 years in public service, and I never earned a seven-figure income. So it's, you know, when you follow the mentorship, when you follow and you realize that this is something that is honest, and this is something that is legal, because we pay tax, we have all the people we work with, they are all registered, the companies are registered with the CAC across the country. So there's, and you know what? It's been around for at least 10 years.
0: Oh,
1: so it's
0: wow.
1: Not something that's going to disappear tomorrow. I have been in it now for almost 27 months. And in those 27 months, I tell you, you know, it's been my life has changed in terms of earnings. I now can, you know, spend money without feeling broke like I used to. That, and that is the beauty of the Diamond Project.
0: So how long does one, you know, have to work in this business before he can attain financial freedom or health freedom or time freedom? How long?
1: Yes, the Diamond Project will enable you to achieve all those kinds of freedom in a relatively short period. Now, if you take my example, I told you, they actually told me that it would take me at least a year for me to, you know, start earning a seven-figure income. But within 6 months, I had achieved that. Mm. Within 12 years, 12 months, I had doubled that. So I can tell you from my own experience that within 2 years, you know, within 6 months to 2 years, you will enjoy, you will achieve what we call financial solvency. That is, you'll be able to spend money that is you got legally without feeling broke. But if you are talking about financial freedom, that's another level, meaning that you are now spending money from your residual income. You are not having to work again as such. And that may take you some 7 to 8 years to achieve in the Diamond Project.
0: That's interesting. Good to know. Now, how long has the business concept existed generally and particularly in Nigeria?
1: As a business concept, the Diamond Project concept has been in existence for over 80 years. Mm. Well, that is in Europe and North America. It came here about 20 years ago, and my own group has been doing business with them for the past 10 years. Okay. Like I said, I only got to know about it 2 years, 3 months ago, and it's been extremely, you know, interesting and profitable.
0: That's great. Another question that comes to my mind right now is how this project, the Diamond Project, can provide some sort of support for government.
1: Oh, the Diamond Project provides support for government. You see, when you join the Diamond Project, you, in a relatively short time, you make money that is quite substantial and that is honest. And that is legal. When I say it's legal, we pay tax on every kobo that is earned. Mm. No escaping of tax. So government gets that. And you know, government likes to do business with people who are paying tax. So everybody pays tax. The companies themselves, they are registered with government, they are registered with CAC, and they pay their tax. Importantly, when people begin to enjoy the Diamond Project, the agitation for increment in salary will cease, you know, because there is no, you soon realize that you are making far more money from that source than even what you government can pay you. So there's no need for people to start saying, no, we are going on strike today, we are going on strike tomorrow. Mm. No, it cannot happen.
0: In the past few years, Nigerians have been met with a lot of business opportunity projects that we found out over time to be illegitimate. And that brings this question to mind. How legitimate is the Diamond Project?
1: The Diamond Project is very, very legitimate. Mm. You see, well, look at me. I had worked in public service for 32 years. I am a chief consultant. I have my private practice. You should know I wouldn't be involved in something like this. In fact, I had gone into this business, and after over a year, I have studied it and realize that they deliver what they promise, that there is no deception in this. It is legitimate. If the system is not legitimate, we will not be paying tax. Government can always trace those people who pay tax to them. Mm-hmm. It is not like those all these schemes that promise so much, yeah, and then they disappear. Mm-hmm. You know, since I joined the Diamond Project, a few of such things have come and disappeared.
0: Yeah.
1: But they can't be traced. Because they are illegitimate, they are Ponzi schemes. But the Diamond Project is a genuine business endeavor that is helping Nigerians a lot.
0: Thank you. So how can interested persons register to attend, and what do you come along with?
1: Okay, usually you have to be recommended. Okay. And that has been one of the bottlenecks for people that, we've heard about this project, how do you get to be part of it? But now, in this tomorrow, for instance, we are giving people an opportunity to come and know about the thermal project. And when they are lucky to be selected, they may even register with us.
0: Okay.
1: So tomorrow, what I'm going to do is that any the first 30 people that are able to get across to me showing genuine interest in being part of the diamond project, I'm going to sponsor them with a ticket of 10 or 5,000 naira.
0: Oh.
1: So they will not go there to have to pay anything. I will, after this, I will call them and then I will send them a code of the ticket that has already been paid for. So such people will be able to participate in what we are going to do tomorrow and know about the diamond project.
0: So it's happening tomorrow at Old Bodija in Ibadan, but the exact location you will provide to those lucky people, right?
1: Exactly. The last time we had this, we had this thing in Ibadan, the whole place was bombarded, you know, and you know, we have limited chances.
0: Okay.
1: Only a few people who will be lucky to be on my bill tomorrow will come in. And so when they get across to me, I am going to send them a code and send them the full address. We are doing it in a very conspicuous, a very well-known place in Ibadan.
0: Okay.
1: But we don't want people to just be crushing in without being invited.
0: Okay,
1: thank
0: so provide the number, provide the phone number or number that people, the lucky set of people can reach you on.
1: Thank you very much. The number is 0803-721-8235.
0: Okay, one more time.
1: 0803-721-8235. And all you need to do is to just write your full name. You don't need to call. And you send that either via text message or via WhatsApp message.
0: Okay.
1: No need to call. Just write your full name.
0: Okay.
1: That is all that is required.
0: And
1: if you happen to be among the first 30 people to, you know, get through, then I will call you specially. And then I will send to you the free ticket codes that I have promised you.
0: Thank you so much. Thank you so much for the information. So, lucky people, send your full names to 0803-721-8235. 0803-721-8235 to be part of this Business Opportunity Summit holding tomorrow in the city of Ibadan. Thank you, Doctor, for calling. Thank you for being on the show.
1: Thank you very much.
0: Have a beautiful
1: God
0: day.
1: God bless you.
0: All right.
1: Thank you.

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1: We educate. That's why we are respected. We inform. That's why we are loved. More music. We are the best. The Integrity Station. 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
12: 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Your Wi-Fi says, not today. 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
4: BBC News with Emily Thomas. The British Prime Minister, Andy Burnham, has promised to continue supporting Ukraine despite what he called outrageous threats from Russia. He was speaking in Kyiv at an Independence Day event. He's handing over technical information to help Ukraine make long-range cruise missiles. South Korea says Washington has cancelled a joint military drill usually held every year. It said this was because of American redeployments to the Iran war. A Syrian Muslim cleric who supported the former Assad regime has been sentenced to life in prison for inciting violence and hatred. The judge said Ahmed Hassoun used his position as Grand Mufti to justify the bombing of civilians during the civil war. Pakistan's army chief Asim Manir has held talks with senior Iranian officials in Tehran as part of efforts to revive peace talks with the United States. His visit comes as Washington prepares to unveil more economic sanctions. Zambian police have blocked access to several courts where the opposition leader Brian Mundabile had planned to challenge the results of the recent presidential election. The Red Cross says six workers involved in the Ebola response in the Democratic Republic of Congo have been injured in separate attacks. In one area, a convoy of ambulances was ambushed. Police in South Africa have arrested four people over the murder of the former world boxing champion Zolani Tete. He was shot dead on Friday outside his home in Eastern Cape. The latest figures on the temperature of the world's non-polar oceans show they reached a new record daily high of 21.1 degrees Celsius on Friday. The data was released by the EU's climate monitor, Copernicus. And the Belgian comic Noël Godin has died at the age of 80. He was best known for throwing pies at prominent figures. BBC News.
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0: It's good afternoon and welcome to Talking Points on Splash FM 105.5 here in the city of Ibadan. My name is Michael Olatunbosun, and this is the program on which we have conversations about polity. I mean, how is the nation going for you? Whatever it is that you think about politics, polity, and people. All this we bring to this table on the program Talking Points on Splash FM 105.5 here in the city of Ibadan. Once again, the name is Michael Olatunbosun. Okay, so let's talk politics a bit. I know last week, precisely last Wednesday, campaigns for presidential election and National Assembly election, you know, started already by the shadow of INEC. Therefore, it means that if you examine the polity, you would have been seeing posters and billboards and all that for President, National Assembly, and the rest of it. By National Assembly, I mean Senate and House of Representatives. So the APC shot the first shot. Yes, they announced a 223 member presidential campaign council. Of course, some media houses reported 108. I'm not sure where the figures are coming from, but I know that I have seen about 200 plus or thereabouts. Okay, well, that's you know, to make the campaigns for President Bola Ahmed Tinubu for 2027. That election will be coming up on the 16th of January, yes, 2027. So, first of all, let me start by asking you, what do you make of that list? Is it too big or too thin? Is it too, you know, what's the caliber of the people? Who is your odd man, odd woman out of that list of Presidential Campaign Council for the All Progressives Congress, APC? I personally have some persons of particular concern on that list, and I'm going to be raising the question. But then, the question is, what do you see? Okay, I'm going to be putting that question to my guest in a moment. However, let me just give you the story so that we can read from. I'm reading from the Nation of August 22nd. Right. 223 member APC Presidential Campaign Council for 2027 elections. The All Progressives Congress, APC, has released the full list of members of its Presidential Campaign Council. The list was made public by the Special Advisor on Information and Strategy to President Bola Ahmed Tinubu, Bayo Onanuga, you know, who announced the names of those appointed to serve on the council. The council is expected to coordinate the party's activities and campaign efforts ahead of the presidential election. The release of the list is part of the party's preparations for as it begins to strengthen its campaign structure and mobilize support across the country. The appointed members are drawn from different parts of the country and are expected to play various roles in the campaign. More details about the council and the responsible members are expected to emerge as the APC intensifies its preparation for the election. The President Bola Ahmed Tinubu and Vice President Kashim Shettima will serve as chairman and vice chairman of the All Progressives Congress APC Presidential Campaign Council. And APC National Chairman Professor Nentawe Iwada will serve as vice chairman, while former Zamfara State Governor Senator Abdulaziz Yari will serve as the Director General of the campaign. You also have a plethora, you know, just a collection here of the big wigs and the big dudes in the Nigerian political space. Let me bring Olusegun Olemo to the microphone to get us going on the program this afternoon. And essentially, I'm going to ask him to help us to just have an understanding of what he makes of that list. And I'm also going to let him weigh on the accountability aspect, which is my main focus on the program today. I have a selection of some persons here that should be of interest to anybody who is a big player in the civil society space. And Olusegun Elemo, Executive Director, Paradigm Leadership Support Initiative, is here. Paradigm Leadership Support Initiative is a non-governmental organization that is very strong on accountability and you know, audit integrity and public accountability. Olusegun Elemo, good afternoon and welcome.
1: Yeah, thank you for having me. Good afternoon to all our listeners. Happy to join the conversation.
0: All right. Thank you very much.
2: Thank you very much. So let me just ask you.
0: Okay, so let me ask you. You've seen this list. We have not seen the campaign council of all the other parties, but we have seen the APC's presidential campaign council for the 2027 election. The first question I was asking is, do you think that this list is too big or too thin?
1: I think the list that is very important for the general public to see is certainly the list of the president that is running for the election. And it is good that they've lived up to the task and provided the list. As the case may be, they are the ones calling everyone to battle. So it is important for them to show some force. So I wouldn't say that the list is too big or too thin. I think also is that for every political merchants out there, they will most likely want to find themselves on that list. Because as you know, transactions will be exchanging hands, money will be exchanging hands, economic activities will be going left, right, center. So everyone wants to, you know, take a kill of whatever budget has been provided for this election campaign.
0: Budget. It will be fantastic, really, very fat indeed, because of the logistics that will be involved.
1: Your microphone is muted.
0: I'm talking about the logistics that is involved in running this kind of election. It will be massive indeed. Although much later I'm going to talk about the INEC ceiling on, you know, the Electoral Act's ceiling on campaign funding and the rest of our spending and the rest of it. But when you look at this list again, as someone who is very strong on accountability across the public space, is there anybody who is on this list that you think should not be there?
1: I think that maybe more than half of the people on that list, you know, actually should not have business being on that list. You see, we have not learned the habit of separating politics away from governance. And that although the activities, you know, that provide political appointees with their respective job portfolio, you know, starts from the election campaign as such. And you also know that those political appointees, you know, whether actively or passively members of the political party. Is either they are actively a member of the political party or they are on the ticket. They are riding on the ticket of a member of the political party. In essence, once you are made a political appointee, a public official in an administration, you automatically become a member of the appointing party. But I think that it is important that we don't mix, you know, the functions or we don't blur the lines for political appointees. It is expedient that we isolate them away from political activities so that they can concentrate on governance and governance activities, and they can be shielded away from political activities. And I think it has happened in the past. It's not like we've not had a presidential campaign that sort of shielded its prominent appointees away from political activities. When you look at, for instance, what happened during the re-election of former President Olusegun Obasanjo in 2003, you would realize that this problem we're dealing with now started much long ago. Some of the prominent players in that re-election campaign of former President Olusegun Obasanjo were, for instance, the then Minister of Finance, Malam Adamu Siroma, the then, Minister of Works, Chief Tony Anene, and then, Mr. Akio Shitoko, who was special advisor to then President Obasanjo. These people, I just mentioned a few, these people played prominent role in the re-election campaign of 2003. When you go to 2011, I specifically had to focus on re-election, the presidential re-election. When you go to what happened in 2011, when former President Jonathan was running for re-election, recall that former President Yar'Adua had passed on, so he did about a year plus, close to 2 years, and then he was running for a substantive election. You realize that Chief Mike Ogedome was the chief of staff to the

0: to, for instance, what happened in 2015. You know, I think that was the only time we had President Jonathan insulating his political appointees away from, you know, active political activities, prominent political activities. So you had people like, for instance, the DG was, you know, Dr. Ahmadu Ali, who was not, you know, active in office at the time. And then the director of finance was the former finance minister, you know, Senator Nenadi Usman, who is currently the chairman of the Labour Party. So, but in 2019, you saw this habit resurfacing again. 2019, when Buhari was running for re-election again, the DG of that campaign was the then Minister of Transportation, you know, Mr. Rotimi Chibike Amechi. Exactly. And then the secretary of that campaign, the secretary of that campaign was the then, you know, Minister of Education, Mr. Adamu Adamu. And then you had people like, you know, Mr. Babatunde Rajifashola, you know, playing prominent role, who was then Minister of Works and Housing. So when you really look at it, I think one of the people who have been most conservative about his appointees playing prominent political activities during election or re-election, we could say maybe somebody like former President Jonathan. So I think that if you ask me, like I said, majority of the people on that list ought not to be, had things been equal, had things been in a normal, you know, system. But hey, the president will simply just tell them, this is the job that gave you the jobs, so you need to do the real job, you know, that gave you the jobs.
1: A big concern for me, Shegun, is
2: the conversation about political appointees. I agree with you, and I like the fact that you went historical. You told us, you know, traveled back to Obasanjo, to Yar'Adua, to Jonathan, and then to Buhari, and so on and so forth. And then this is happening. People who are watching from outside believe that these political appointees, even though it is this thing that brought them, is this job that brought them the job, essentially, that they should be insulated from politicking for one party. Let me mention just one, and there are many of them that I have seen on that list. The Minister of Defense, General Christopher Musa, is Minister of Defense for the Federal Republic of Nigeria. But it's in this APC list, you begin to wonder. Look at the Chief Revenue Collector for Nigeria. Is a Chief Revenue Collector for Nigeria, the National Nigeria Revenue Service, is not a Chief Collector of Revenue for the APC. But it's in that committee. You'll be wondering, the people who are, so this minister, this person who is also a board secretary of the Civil Defense, Correctional, Fire and Immigration Services, General Jibril Abdulmalik, is there on that list. Even the DG of the Nigerian Identity, Commission. Okay, you can't hear me. Can you hear me now? Okay, I was saying that
1: there are
2: people who are supposed to be serving. I was saying that there are people who are supposed to be serving everybody, who are in this.
0: I've lost the sound.
2: Okay, so I'll work on the audio. Just a moment. But what I'm trying to say in essence is this.
1: Can you hear me now?
0: No, not yet.
2: Okay, so I'll work on it. Okay, it's still Talking Points on Splash FM 105.5 here in the city of Ibadan. I have a commercial break. When I come back, the audio with Olusegun Elemo would have been restored. Just 1 minute, please. A commercial break.
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10: All right, it's still Talking Points on Splash FM 105.5 here in the city of Ibadan. Still talking about the APC's Presidential Campaign Council for 2027 election. We're looking at the composition and characters of this committee. Okay, so Segun Olemo is still here with me. He's the executive director, Paradigm Leadership Support Initiative. He's been giving us his perspective to this. He gave us the historical to say that administration actually started this, and then you had this repeated overtime. But the concern for this edition is some personalities, like I was saying to Segun Olemo before we went on that break. There are some people on this list who are supposed to be public servants, political appointees for everybody. Defense Minister, who is in this council. You have the DG of NIMC, the people in possession of our data. The Minister of Interior, who is in charge of internal security and some of the other data that we have in this country. You have the chief tax collector for the country. You have even the Senate president. who is supposed to be the chairman of the National Assembly, the main body that is supposed to be checking and balancing power, is also campaigning for the president. You have some of these people here, and you begin to wonder. You have the petroleum minister, who are also part of this council. Should we be bothered?
11: Absolutely, we have to be bothered. I think one fact has been evidently proclaimed, which is the fact that our institutions have been heavily politicized. What that does to the integrity of these institutions, many of which are very, very sensitive, and important. Well, all of them are important, but some are more sensitive than the other. For instance, you talk about the Nigeria Revenue Service. You talk about the Ministry of Defense. You talk about the Ministry of Petroleum. You talk about the Joint Admission and Matriculation Board. These are very sensitive institutions. I don't think that these institutions ought to be politicized evidently in this manner, in a way that we cannot even know the difference between political activities and activities of these institutions anymore. Because again, is that how do we recover this institution back, you know, to their default mandate post-election? Because that is also very, very important. How the citizens' trust in these institutions, how do we enhance it, or how do we even ensure it that the citizens' trust in these institutions stays intact? So I think that, like I said, the steel that has emerged from this list provided by the Presidential Campaign Council of the ruling party, you know, gives the indication that the president and his cabinet will go to any length to ensure that, you know, they win the election, even if it means compromising compromising state institutions. So I think it's something that is it's not the ideal situation, but like I said, this has its trajectory from even previous administration, and I think we need to look back into how we conduct political activities. Perhaps maybe. We could begin to have the amendment of the Electoral Act, for instance, the Electoral Law, to be amended in such a way that, you know, those holding state powers at the time of election should be, you know, restricted from deploying state institutions, state resources, you know, in advancing their electoral objectives or their political, whatever. So okay. I think it's important.
10: All right. Okay. So you have people in that list that analysts have also fingered for having allegations of corruption around their neck. You have Betai Edu particularly, who is on this list. And she's also a director of Women Mobilization in the APC Campaign Council. This is a woman who was Minister of Poverty Alleviation. And she, you know, was kicked out of government for allegations of corruption. What bell are we ringing?
11: Well, I think that for Ms. Betai Edu, my take on that would be that, yes, she was eased out of government on the allegation of, you know, corrupt activities. But that allegation itself has not been substantiated. At least up until this time, we don't have any indictment over the case, over her on the case. We also do not have any conviction from any competent from any court of competent jurisdiction on her case. So to that extent, I think that she's free to associate, she's free to participate, she's free to be appointed for any assignment whatsoever. What we should be calling for in her case is accelerated investigation on the allegations that were leveled against her. And if there are substance in those allegations, I think the case itself, you know, should proceed to court and be properly prosecuted and concluded in good time. Anything other than that, I don't think we should restrict the liberty, the freedom to associate, or the freedom to undertake any assignment whatsoever by this young woman. So that's my take on that.
10: All right, so still talking points on Splash FM 105.5. You might want to talk to me. We're streaming live on Facebook. Let me know your thoughts on this matter. In this presidential campaign council list of the APC for 2027 general election, is there anyone you think should not be on that list? Who is your pick of that list? Is this list too big or too small? That's the question I'm asking. So I have comments on Facebook. I'll come to them in a moment. Olusegun Abiodun-Lemo is Executive Director of Paradigm Leadership Support Initiative. You were talking a while ago about amending the laws. Should this not have necessitated the amendment of our laws over the years since we've had this thing? And by the way, we've always had people criticize this approach over the years. And we've not been able to sit down to say, okay, let's make laws that will restrict certain political appointees from open partisanship, particularly belonging to campaign councils of significant persons, the president, the governor, and the rest of it. Do you think that this National Assembly that has members in the presidential campaign council will have the guts to be able to do that, considering the fact that they also think that they are shortchanging themselves?
11: No, I don't think the current National Assembly has the political clout to undertake this kind of reform. I don't think the current National Assembly has the political clout to undertake this kind of reform. But if you ask me, that is a solution to the problem about the leading political party or the ruling political party appointing its officials into campaign councils, whether at the federal or at state levels. I think that we will have to come to a point and agree as stakeholders to say this is the limit by which we can involve state institutions and state resources in political activities. Because like I said, how do we bring back these institutions to their original mandate? How do we insulate them post-election away from partisan interests and primordial sentiments? And you would see that even there have been allegations where Nigerians have come out to say a particular institution of government have skilled recruitment opportunities, job opportunities in favor of certain political parties, whether at the state or at national level. The only way we can, and again, is that you need citizens' trust to cooperate with state institutions for them to deliver effectively their mandate. Where state institutions then find themselves being partisan, it easily erodes the trust of citizens in those institutions. For instance, I will give you an example. You tell Nigerians to cooperate with the Nigerian police. You tell Nigerians to cooperate with the military to fight insecurity. And some Nigerians in some geopolitical zone then feel that there is an attempt to skew military operations in favor of a political party in that geopolitical zone. How do you then convince the citizens in that jurisdiction to cooperate with the military or the police force, in helping combat insecurity in that particular area? So, and these are the same citizens that should yield information back to the security apparatus. I think that it's a dangerous tendencies. We ought to have rolled back from these tendencies a long time before now. But again, political actors in Nigeria are superpowers, and the only thing that can cap those superpowers are progressive legislations, you know, that are then implemented to the letter. And that's why I said we need to take a second look at the Electoral Act Amendment law to see where whether we could have a situation that enables us, you know, to shrink back these kind of tendencies where, you know, chief executives of very sensitive, you know, political offices, you know, are now involved, you know, prominently in electoral activities. I don't think it's the best for our elections. I don't think it is the best, you know, for, you know, the governance architecture generally. And I think it's going to further damage and erode the trust that citizens, you know, are building, you know, for these institutions.
10: Okay, so before I let you go now, campaigns have started already for President and National Assembly. By the 9th of September or thereabout, campaign for Governor and State Assembly elections will start. I know that Paradigm Leadership Support Initiative is very strong and loud on accountability of political office holders. You have the Adehun policy tracker, which essentially is looking at manifestos and putting them down for Nigerians to be able to follow. Can you give us a breakdown of what this Adehun is about essentially?
11: Well, like the word says, it's a Yoruba word. Adehun, which of course translates literally to covenant, promise, and other synonymous words. And the concept for us at PLSI is that we believe that the social contract between the people and politicians is supposed to be a covenant. In which case, those covenant items are to be implemented to the letter. And if they are to be implemented to the letter, then it behoves on the politicians campaigning to avoid rhetorics and mean what they say and say only what they mean. And whatever they say, being what they mean, should resonate with the needs of the people. And that's what we, that's our own summary of what a social contract should look like. And that's what we brought it home. We say, okay, what is the closest? For instance, in our three major languages, the Hausa, the Igbo, and the Yoruba, what is the closest to this covenant that carries the kind of weight that a covenant should carry for a social contract? And that's why we, you know, christened the initiative Adehun. And, you know, we initiated this in 2025 when we, for instance, first deployed it on the Anambra elections. We were not as impressed as to the activities that went on during that election, for instance. How many, very few of the political players in that election published, you know, their manifesto. In fact, majority did not even have a manifesto in that Anambra 2025 gubernatorial elections. Fast forward to Ekiti 2026 gubernatorial elections. We had just very few, maybe one or two candidates that had manifesto. You know, I think none of them even published publicly their manifesto. When you look at what had just happened in the just concluded Osun State gubernatorial elections, none of the candidates even published their manifesto. And then he then gives us, you know, a snippet into what's going to happen in the 2027 general elections. And we're also going to deploy the initiative. And we hope that majority of those contesting elections, especially the presidential elections and the gubernatorial elections, will have costed manifesto and publish those manifesto for the general public to have a look at it and use it to make informed voting decisions. But I think ultimately is that beyond elections, we need to hold those who win elections accountable, and whatever we are going to hold them accountable for must be things that we are tracking even right from when they started to campaign for those. Because what we have also seen is that people campaign for something and then they win election and they divert completely and totally away from the things that they campaign for. We don't want to see a situation where the Nigerian people are constantly being deceived to voting for politicians and then implementing something totally, totally different from what the people voted for. As such, the social contract has to be sacrosanct and, you know, and held in very, very, you know, high regard. And I think that's the whole essence of my view.
10: All right. Thank you very much.
12: Very quickly, maybe in one minute,
10: I'd like you to help us to understand the essence of people asking for something tangible this campaign season and not just accept money. A lot of times it's just bring money, whatever it is that you want to do, we don't care.
12: We don't care.
10: And we know that Nigerians have always been on the receiving end. When you begin to say, just give us money. And then become governor or president for four years, and then after that, bring more money and the rest of it. Which should be paramount to the people now. The money they want to provide for us during campaign or during election day
12: or
10: something that will give our children a future that is fitting for people in a country called Nigeria.
11: Well, I think the question answers itself. Because I mean, between 1999 till date, we are about 27 years away from this democratic dispensation. And 27 years, and we are still in the crisis, socioeconomic crisis that we're in today. I think that what is even more important is that the population is growing, and as the population is growing, the socioeconomic crisis is worsening across, you know, population growth. And I think that should, you know, resonate with us, the people, that whatever governance model, whatever electoral tactics that politicians have deployed over these last three decades, especially in this fourth republic, hasn't produced anything meaningful. But again, is that what is the role of INEC in this? I mentioned the amendment of the electoral law earlier, but INEC itself is incapacitated, so we will still depend on the National Assembly. For instance, we agree, and I am of the opinion that politicians contesting elections should be mandated to publish their manifesto. And not just to publish their manifesto, they should be mandated to publish a costed manifesto. When you say you will do A and B, let us know how you plan to travel that road from beginning to the end so that we can check the feasibility of your plan and whether it's something that we want to vote for or not. But see, in a political environment where people don't even have a manifesto, what then do you want people? I mean, where candidates or politicians don't have manifesto, what then do you want the electorate to hold on to say this is what I'm voting for? So there is already an existing gap. The politicians don't have manifesto. There is nothing they are sharing with the people in terms of their concrete evidence on their plans and how they plan to and how they intend to achieve it. Then what do you want the electorate to do? There's nothing they can do. There's nothing to hold on to. There's no substance. I think that the politicians need to rise up from this low-level politicking and deliver substance to the people during the campaign and make the campaign issue-based and evidence-driven.
10: All right.
11: So that the people can look up to something that is more substantial than the Niagara sum they receive on election day.
10: All right. Thank you very much. Olusegun Elemo, Executive Director, Paradigm Leadership Support Initiative. Thank you very much for speaking with me.
11: Thank you for having me.
10: All right. Still talking points on Splash FM 105.5 here in the city of Ibadan. You'd like to talk to me? Just a couple of minutes. A call or two will make it for me. 0706-949-3000, 0701-447-5770 and 0809-155-1055. Hello, good afternoon.
12: Hello, good afternoon, Michael.
10: Good afternoon, Mr. Adiemo.
12: I am Adiemo from Adiemo.
10: Yes, sir.
12: You see, the opposition is not too large, except we want to deceive ourselves. Anybody in power, you have the resources.
10: Mm.
12: The resources are there to finance anything they want to. PSCC or IPPC will not run after because they are all in the pocket of whichever is in power. So I would have suggested that if possible, the former governor of should be included. And the I next chairman.
10: Okay.
12: Yes.
10: All right. Thank you. Thank you very much. I understand the sarcasm in this matter. Hello, good afternoon.
13: Hello, Mr. Michael.
10: Good afternoon.
13: Yeah, this is Abiola from Ulioli.
10: Abiola from Ulioli.
13: Okay, I think the interview I just listened to, I must confess, it's a great interview by my standards. And I wish the common man, as it were, as it is used these days, only don't attend his so like pay in me, Yoruba, or in any language that they can just listen to this interview.
10: Okay.
13: You know, when the campaign starts, what are these people really offering you?
10: Mm.
13: Then you now go back home and think on it. This is why I want to vote for this man.
10: Mm.
13: You check the A and B. How possible is it that he's promising us? I'm offering 24 hours. Electricity. You now wait with the option of, okay, is it possible this thing will happen?
10: Mm.
13: You know, the option, you weigh the options together, then you now decide. But as he said, as the man said now, they don't publish their manifestos anymore. They just come on campaign down. Hey, council, as the day, and the people start shouting, started clapping.
10: Mm.
13: And the question they say to ask, even till now, is, key letter safe
10: what? Yeah.
13: Can you do this before the first tenure?
10: Mm.
13: But people don't ask questions anymore. They just follow popularity. Figures.
10: All right.
13: Thank you.
10: Thank you very much, Mr. Abiola, for calling. Boy Gabolani, you are on Facebook. I have a comment here. Okay, there's nothing wrong with Tinubu selecting those he likes and can campaign for him to win his election. But my particular concern is that many of them in the list have cases with EFCC. My particular concern is Senator Yari. This man was the governor of Zamfara State before. He was claimed to have collected bailout funds from Buhari, but used the money to buy hotels in Lagos instead of using the money to pay civil servants. You are talking about allegations here. And this is a state which practices Sharia law well. He was arrested but nobody knows anything about his case again. Is this a case of being in the APC and our sins are forgiven by the... Okay. Thank you very much for your comment. Shitu Adio. Good afternoon, Michael and your guest. APC Campaign Council is simply made up of APC members, as expected. Political parties are not religious bodies. They will always have the good, the bad, and the ugly in their ranks. Every party member wants to be part of the Campaign Council because that's where political relevance is built. Trying to stop public office holders from joining campaign activities is not practical. Nigerian politics simply does not operate on strict separation between governance and party mobilization. Other politicians can't work for others to come and take over the roles because they are holding some roles in government. They all must enter the roots. Thank you very much. Tayo Akinwole, thank you very much for your observation. Debayo Timileyin, T-Money from Yana Fatikpe Academy. Thank you very much. Adekunle Adebayo also. If we can do this in 1 minute, it will be good. Hello, good afternoon.
14: Good afternoon.
10: Can we do it 1 minute? What's the name?
14: Additional, calling from
10: Mr. Additional, 1 minute, sir.
14: So this is clearly with the political party affair. So, and I would do it that way. In any organization, we will face a problem that we very much want to face. And individuals that are in the country. Now, they are all working because the party of
10: Thank you very much for calling, sir. I think that's where we call it a day on the program today. In a moment, about the news update at 4 o'clock, and after that, you have Splash Super Drive, the Monday edition. Charity and Kenneth will be here. As a matter of fact, Charity is in the studio already. My name is Michael Olatunwosu, and I'd like to ask you to do everything within your power to make this nation better. Please, don't dump refuse in the waterways. Enjoy the rest of the day.
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0: Hello and welcome to the Ibadan News Update, where we bring you up to speed on events happening in and around the Ibadan metropolis. I'm Charity Jerome. About 300 shops have been reportedly destroyed by fire at the popular Oroya Market in Ibadan Northeast Local Government area of Oyo State. Investigation revealed that the fire affected retail shops in the market. Affected traders, according to an eyewitness, included gold sellers, furniture dealers, second-hand clothes sellers, and others. A trader said the fire started at midnight while the shops affected were almost 300. Special advisor to Governor Seyi Makinde on fire reforms and state chairman of fire services, Moruf Akinwande, confirmed the incident. And seven persons have been killed, two others injured in a multiple road crash involving three vehicles around Kara on the Lagos-Ibadan Expressway earlier today. The Federal Road Safety Corps, Ogun State Sector Command, disclosed this in a statement signed by its spokesperson, Superintendent Road Commander Afolabi Odunsi. The crash reportedly involved a white Howo CNG CIMC Enric truck with a white Mark trailer and the Mitsubishi Center. According to the statement, the nine victims involved in the crash were all males. The Corps classified the incident as a fatal multiple road traffic crash, adding that a speed violation was identified as the possible cause, subject to further investigation. That's the Ibadan News Update for today. Thank you for listening. I'm Charity Jerome. Coming up is the Splash Super Drive. Good evening.
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0: Welcome to the show. It's a lovely Monday afternoon, 24th day in August 2026. Welcome to the Splash Super Drive. I'm Kay Boogie.
1: And I'm Charity. We're delighted to be back for the first edition of the show this week. Hope you guys are doing good. Off of the weekend, how is your week starting? Hope you're doing great. Hope you're productive. Hope you're alive.
0: Oh, why did you need to ask that?
1: Because sometimes we just assume the people are there. Anyway, that's story for another day. Welcome to the show. We're glad to be back with you, and we're looking forward to an amazing week on the show, of course, with you on the other side of the radio.
0: Absolutely. We got the regulars coming up in the course of the show, 4:30 p.m. social media today, where we look at all the trending social media stories. There are a lot of them. Yes, lots of them.
1: They are.
0: The death of the actors. Oh, yeah. Number one. The pastor who, the gospel singer who stepped in.
1: He said he didn't.
0: Okay, so yeah, we'll talk about that. He's denied, but... And all the stories on
1: the
0: social.
1: All
0: the other ones. 5 p.m., you know, our conversations may happen on the show this evening. So just make sure you stick around. You're listening to Splash FM. Keep the dial locked in. We're here till 6 p.m.

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1: With Mama Dog.
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0: Everywhere smelling so, so nice.
1: It's Mama Dog.
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0: Welcome to Social Media Today. We're back on the radio for the first time this week, and trust us, there's lots of great stuff on the show this evening on Social Media Today. We've got the trio in the house. I'm K Boogie.
1: I'm Charity, and Bimbo is here. How you doing, Bimbo?
2: Yeah,
1: I hope you had a good weekend.
2: Yes, yeah. I did. What about you?
1: Yes, it was
0: your weekend, right?
1: I loved the rain.
0: On Sunday morning, It was Sunday morning.
1: I felt like a really good person.
0: Beautiful.
1: Because in spite of the rain, I went to church.
0: Ah.
2: Wow.
1: I'm telling you, even I was surprised at my piety.
0: That was premium. premium excuse for a lot of people not to be in church.
1: Wow. I went.
0: You went to church still.
1: I felt very holy. Like,
0: was there something about the mass that you had to be around for?
1: It was our youth and children harvest, and we'd been planning for it. And you know, I knew that. In fact, I thought that the church wasn't going to be filled. But at the time I came to church, I was late, but the church was filled, and I was wondering, how did all these people get to church in this heavy rain that was falling?
0: Were you part of the organizing committee?
1: Yes, yeah, but okay. I mean, it's not like I had a major role. I could have decided to not show up. I felt, you know, like, and I felt good that I did go.
2: What about you, Kibugi? I don't think I've asked you before. How was your weekend?
0: My weekend was good. Saturday, I was indoors. I was home. Sunday, the rains came pouring. I never saw signs of the rain coming, though.
1: From after 7, the weather was still good.
0: So it was just more excuse for me to lay in bed, you know, for longer.
2: Did
1: you eventually go to church, though?
0: No, I didn't. And then some lamu swank, you know, because it was raining.
1: Okay. And that is information that... Too much information.
0: You know, yeah, so that was how my weekend went.
1: It was a good weekend.
0: It was absolutely a good weekend.
1: We agree with you. It was a good one.
0: Yes, it was.
1: Well done.
2: Well done.
0: So, Bings, they say we have plenty stories.
2: Yes,
0: but we may be starting off the show on a sad note.
2: Yes.
0: Yes.
1: There's a lot of heavy stories, actually.
2: Honestly, the stories I have today, they are bulky. Heavy stories.
0: So the first one has to do with the actor, the late veteran actor, he eventually died on Saturday.
2: And the news was made known by Kira,
0: his daughter,
2: while she was on a live Instagram. She was on a live Instagram live stream. Yes,
0: okay.
2: And so she made the announcement. She was just informed that
0: while the live stream was on.
2: Yes, and so she was confused. She didn't believe it, and it was so sad. It was so sad to watch. And for the people that have known Ogogo. For me now, since I've been watching movies way younger, when I was still, I've known Ogogo to be this action man. That's why they call him Action Kobi Ogogo.
0: He's an action man. He's got the charisma, the courage.
2: Yes.
0: Everything about him spells an action. Active action man. You know?
2: Get it? Yeah. So he was the person, and he's so sad. He's a sad one for the Nollywood industry.
1: Really unfortunate.
0: He began his acting career in the year 1981, so he fits the veteran description.
1: Triple veterans.
0: He was also working as an auto mechanic at the Lagos State Water Corporation at the time. That's when his career launched.
2: Yeah.
1: Right. And condolences have been pouring in. We're seeing videos of fellow actors and actresses. Yeah. I don't know if he's been buried.
2: He's been buried. He's been laid to rest this morning, 10 a.m., according to the Islamic rites. Yes.
1: Okay,
2: so at Ilaro, Auguste. That's his hometown.
1: So that was why we had that gathering of people in what looked like a stadium.
2: Yes.
1: And there've been different reactions.
2: They laid him to rest.
1: Right. We saw videos of his friends, some of them breaking down while addressing the crowd.
2: Most especially.
0: You know that very popular slang that reigned at some point.
1: Bugwa
0: Lomaje breakfast. He was the one who invented that slang.
1: From a movie role.
0: It was in a movie. He said that.
2: Do you know? I can imagine how he's going to say it.
1: For real?
0: That's the same man.
1: I've seen the clip.
0: You definitely have seen the clip.
1: Yeah.
0: That's Amaje. I just ate breakfast. She gave me breakfast that we use these days. It was him who said it in the movie.
2: Wow.
0: And
2: it was so sad
0: to
2: watch today. His friend, I was made to know that Yinka Kodri is his best friend.
0: Yes.
2: Yinka Kodri and I've forgotten this other man's name.
0: Latin.
2: Dule. Okay, and Latin. Dule, yes, yeah. They are close friends.
0: Very they close friends. They call themselves the Three Musketeers.
2: Oh my God.
0: Three of them, you know.
1: No wonder he broke down.
0: Yeah,
1: you could tell from his eyes that he had not had any rest.
2: He tried to hold it, but he could not.
0: Yes, but you know, a lot of people have been talking about for someone to have gotten to stage 4 cancer, the metastatic stage of cancer, there was stage 1, 2, 3. How come, did they keep that secret, you know?
2: Yeah,
0: was
2: I guess so.
0: Some sort of family secret? They didn't want the public to know about it as it progressed into stage 4?
1: I guess we'll never know until they tell us. Mm. But I also believe that there are some types of cancers that just creep up on you. And
0: but
1: you
0: not
1: don't
0: get
1: know.
0: To stage 4 now.
1: It has. I know of a person recently who was recounting a story of her mom noticing a lump in her breast. And she said prior to what even made her mom go to check was because a mom's friend had found the lump in her own breast as well. Mm. And when she went, they told her that, ah, madam, it don't pass that level. There's nothing we can do. This is already full blown. You know. So I think that it is possible. Maybe for people who have a culture of always doing medical checkups, you can catch it. But we are in a system where as long as you are feeling good, you are fine.
0: We
1: just
0: cover
1: ourselves with the blood of Jesus and say, everything is fine.
0: Yeah.
1: Until you fall ill before you
0: realize,
1: see the need to go to the hospital. And some people, even when they fall ill, they just look for something to take once they're feeling better again. I mean, I'm not saying that this is the case here, but it's our culture not to.
0: Go
1: first
0: for
1: of
0: it.
1: All, it's expensive for a lot of people. Maybe it wouldn't have been for him because he seemed to be comfortable.
2: Yes.
1: But it's not a thing that we do here, that we have yearly checkups. You just go, nothing they do you. You just go and say, I want to run these tests to see how things are going. So it's very possible for cancer to creep up to that level without knowing.
0: I also hear in his lifetime, he had this thing for herbal traditional medicine.
1: A preference over orthodox medicine, right?
0: Preference. So could that have been a reason why it progressed so rapidly into stage 4? He was probably thinking that traditional medicine would fix whatever it was. You know, there's a clip trending on social media about when he was talking about his doctor telling him to stop alabukun and lime because it was his consistent treatment for malaria. So for someone whose modus operandi was along those lines, you would want to think that this person didn't feel like orthodox medicine was the way to a lot of things.
1: But he eventually went to the hospital.
0: When he gets chronic, what's the next thing to do? He was also really popular in the blockbuster Anikul Akpo. If you saw Anikul Akpo.
2: Yes, I did.
1: But I don't know
0: you
1: him
0: don't know
1: as
0: him,
1: a
0: no,
1: yeah,
0: yeah.
1: So it would not have struck a chord that this is
0: But he's so rest in peace.
1: Amen. Yeah. He does seem to have been loved and will be missed, obviously, from the reactions that we're seeing. Indeed, may he rest.
0: All right then. So let's move from that one.
2: All right. So let's move to Angela Nwosu.
1: She's
2: a spiritualist.
0: Angela Nwosu calls herself Digital Ogbanje. She was one of the earliest spiritualists that came through on social media, coming to give spiritual consultations and help to people in need. She was one of the earliest people that explored TikTok, you know, with spiritual remedies. So she calls herself the Digital Ogbanje, Ogbanje who's online, you know. And that's, if you go to Facebook, you see lots of her posts. And, she's come out to give some revelation
1: about something that happened.
2: Deeply traumatic experience from her childhood.
0: And she's very wealthy, by the way. She is very wealthy, by the way. Okay.
2: Anyway, so she revealed this traumatic experience. She said she revealed how her mom, her mother, punished her at the age of 14 after receiving a report that she visited a boy. And so, according to Angela, her mother accused her of sleeping with a male friend, and she denied the allegation that she didn't do that. And so, after they had the discussion, the mother didn't believe. And so, the mother wanted to punish her. And so, she said her father later held her down while her mother assaulted her with Cameroon pepper mixed with kerosene. And this has caused her severe pain and injury. This act now left her deeply traumatized.
0: Hearing this also traumatizes me. Hearing it.
2: It should.
0: Traumatizes me. But it's not new. That's the funny part. It's not new, especially with people from the Igbo tribe. I'm Igbo and I know this. I'm not saying it's right.
1: But it was common practice.
0: Very
1: common practice. You
2: so
1: see that pepper?
2: I've
1: never heard of pepper being mixed with kerosene. This is the first time I'm hearing that.
0: That mix.
2: Kerosene.
0: Yeah.
1: But you see pepper.
2: Pepper alone is enough.
0: It's not new. It's been there for a while, but thanks. This is some of the things that social media, you know, does, bringing these kind of things to light.
1: We have an audio.
0: And we can hear, you know,

0: always liked boys. No doubt. I've always liked boys. I never liked the company of girls. I've always wanted to be around boys. I just don't know. But I've always wanted to be around boys. And you know us millennials, growing up back then, you realize that, you remember that whenever you are always navigating towards boys, your mother will automatically think that they will impregnate you. Aya, tobagia female bookie. Iye buta female. Chukwa iye kwekami iye buta female. Boom. You know, those kind of things. And then, even at that, a lot of people still got pregnant at that period. But so, they were getting reports about me that I was always doing boys, I was always visiting boys, I was always, and quite alright, I had one male friend then, my age mate, he had sisters too, they were the same age grade with me, so sometimes they would send me on an errand, I would branch to their house, I was 14, yeah, so one time, she heard the reports, I think from one of my siblings, that I had gone there, and then when I came back, she asked me what the boy and I did. I explained to her, see what we did. We were just watching television and we were just nothing else. We were talking, watching. She said, it's not true that the boy touched me. I said, no. The next thing, the woozing slapped me, you know. I said, nothing. And then I was trying to wage the, you know, when she tries to hit me, I wage it. So she started holding her hand. She said, ah, you're fighting me. That is so, oh my God, so you have grown to the age of, let your father come back. I started thinking, what did I do? Then when my father came back, I don't know what she told my father. She escalated the whole thing. Told my father that I had slept with the boy, this and that. I had not. I did not do anything with the boy. The next thing, both of them, my father was, if you see the punch, the kind of, like, you cannot give a 14-year-old child that kind of, it was all my chopper cord, everything, then I fell backwards. I couldn't hold myself. And then I started trying to, I said, okay. She was pushing me to talk. I started thinking, because then I was reading a lot of Muse and Bones, right? I hadn't had sex before, but at least I knew what it was about. I knew how they do it. So I started explaining to her. I told her, okay, no, the boy just told me to lie down. I allowed the boy now to stay on top of me. She said, the boy removed your pants. I said, no. She said, straight. I said, okay, yes, he removed my pants. And she told me to remove it as I had the boy. I had to pull, because I was wearing a gown. So I had to pull up my gown and I was wearing a dress and I removed my pants. I said like this. She said, spread your leg. I pulled my leg. And then I tried to struggle. My father placed his leg on top of my chest. I couldn't move. And the next day, she went into the kitchen. She brought same Cameroon pepper, mixed it with kerosene. So I was bruising myself. I closed my eyes. I thought she was going to pour it on my face because I was already getting used to the kerosene on the nose, on the face. The next thing she did, prior to that, she was always putting pepper on my private, but on the surface, she had never gone deeper, always on the surface. So I didn't expect it that day. So I was closing my mouth, and then she stood in between my leg and opened it, and then went on her knees. Like, she went on her knees. My father's leg was on my chest, holding me down. And then she took the pepper and the kerosene. And then she took it inside, put her hand. I was screaming for help. I was screaming. I looked up. I saw my older sister standing, like folding her hands, standing and looking at me. My siblings all gathered, and they were staring at me. My mom put salt in, and she was put a straight feeling pain. And then she went to sleep, and she broke my hand. She broke my hand.
1: Right, a very traumatic experience. Mm-hmm. It's traumatizing to even listen.
2: Yes, you know? I don't want to listen to it. This stuff haunted me because I knew and I saw a situation where it was done to someone with my kuru eyes back in the day, in the 90s, in the early 90s. And ever since then, any talk of it, my imagination wants to finish me, so I don't...
1: You see, and she alluded to it. She said prior to now, her mom had always, maybe not always, had sometimes put it on her private, but on the surface. It was on this particular incident that she went so far to the extent that she broke her hymen. Unfortunately, this type of trauma is one that a lot of people who grew up in that time, girls, could relate to. You see that thing she said about parents always, you know, scaring you about getting pregnant. If you get pregnant, I will kill you. I don't know of a person who was born in my age that didn't hear that, because I know that I heard it several times. My sister, unfortunately for us, we were three girls. My dad wanted boys, but for some reason, God decided to give him the first girl, second girl, third girl. And it was at a time where everybody was afraid, let your daughter not get pregnant. So this thing that she said, we experienced it. Thankfully, my parents never put
2: such
1: on our faces or but not to talk of privates, you know. But you know that fear of you can't be seen with a boy.
2: Yeah,
1: we experienced it. It was it was like a thing. It was a trauma. A lot of people can relate. I mean, listening to her, hers is on an elevated level, but I can relate to her story a lot. So much so that now she says she hates her mother.
3: Of course.
2: A lot of women.
1: Would you call this parenting? Was it parenting?
2: It was parenting at the time, really.
1: How could that be parenting?
3: According to
1: parenting?
3: them, that's how they feel that their parenting should be.
2: Away from
1: because she claims that her elder sisters were pampered. Her sister was not treated like this. It seemed like that attention, that negative type of attention was on her alone.
2: I lived in a neighborhood where this was done. And I'm not talking about the East. I was born and raised in Lagos. I lived in a neighborhood where this was done to girls. A certain time, a neighbor's daughter, she went to buy something for her mom. She didn't return the balance. Mm-hmm. She didn't return the balance. So she planned that she was going to use the balance from the money. She thought her mom had forgotten.
1: Right.
2: So she, apparently, every time on her way to school, she was always eyeing this meat pie seller. Yes, I can still remember. You know, so Chiwendu was coming back from school and used that change, that balance, to buy meat pie. I mean, it's been 2 days. So apparently, the mom had been waiting. Waiting, like, I will still ask you about this balance that you did not drop. So one evening, the mom asked, Chiwendu, that money that you used to buy stuff for me, please, where's the balance? And then radio silence.
3: And
2: then
3: she gave her mom already, and maybe the mom forgot.
2: What are you talking about, Bimbo?
1: Her mom couldn't have forgotten.
2: What are you talking about, Bimbo? That one would even cause you more problem. That is, you're playing on my intelligence. Huh? You're insulting my intelligence that you gave me money that you didn't give me. Ah, don't be Gen Z now. Now millennium time be that. Don't be Gen Z.
1: She cannot relate.
2: Ah,
3: I cannot relate to
2: you
3: this.
2: You know what happened? You know what happened? The mom did the same thing. Now in this case, not with kerosene.
1: Yeah, just
2: the mom
1: pepper.
2: Had stuffed pepper into her privates, and this girl was going crazy upstairs because they lived upstairs. She was crazy, like she was going mad. And then he took my mom to see what's happening. Why is she shouting this way? And then she went over and blah, blah, blah, blah, and said, what happened now? And then it was then that we found out that this was what actually happened. So it was a thing at one house, at the other house.
1: And I can imagine the stigma that comes with this. Because even after this happens to you, everybody now knows that that's the girl that he held down and put pepper in her. So that's something you have to deal with. Apart from the pain you're currently bearing. Because I'm assuming it takes a lot for that pain to go away.
3: Yes, before you even wash the pepper away.
2: Even when you are cooking, your hands, pepper.
3: Yes,
2: you know how you feel.
1: Not
2: your hands.
3: Even
2: you know
3: after
2: how
3: you wash,
2: after
3: your,
2: you
3: hands
2: wash your hands after cooking, how you feel for the next like 20, 30 minutes or even more. How much more where you have nerve endings, naked nerve endings.
1: Right there inside your private.
2: It traumatizes me every time I hear somebody talking about it.
1: So I guess, guys, what do you think this is? Would you have called this parenting or just sheer wickedness?
3: It's just
1: how would you describe this? Because like we've noted, yeah, it was something that was prevalent.
2: Hello, good evening to you. What's your name?
4: My name is Ahmed. I'm calling from Abeokuta, the of the state capital.
2: Good to have you on the show.
4: You guys are discussing over there. I experienced it life. Yeah, because this one lady, beside our house that time, you know, the man was a police officer. Yeah, because so when he came around, they told him that his daughter used to sleep with men around.
1: That's usually where it starts.
4: My dear brother, he come up with for the girl's body, tie her with rope.
2: Tie her with rope.
4: Inside compartment. Everybody will look at her like this. He tied her down. And they said they should grind the pepper. you should go and buy another dose. Only the brand is.
2: It's okay.
4: Demand the food in a private part.
1: Which part of the country did the man come from?
2: Which part of the country did the man come from? What part of the country do you think the man was
4: Yoruba from? Yoruba man.
1: Yeah. I was certain that he was going to say an Igbo person.
2: Yeah. I'm shocked.
3: Yoruba man, so he's everywhere.
2: Wow.
1: Thank you.
2: Wow, thank you. I was thinking he would say from the eastern part of the country because that's where that's prevalent.
1: I didn't want to conclude, yes, was why I asked him so that he could tell. I was honestly, because it was mostly Igbo people.
2: That did that back in the day.
3: The one I think I grew up learning about was that they'll beat the person at the back, and so on the scars, they'll rub pepe. That's, I have never heard of stuffing.
2: Can you turn down the volume in your radio, please?
1: Hello. Okay.
2: Oh, maybe he calls us back.
1: And please, when you're reacting, let us know. Do you think it was parenting
2: at the time,
1: or was it just wickedness? And it would be nice to hear from a parent that actually did this type of thing
3: to
1: explain their rationale. Because the lady, this Angela, she said she has tried getting her mom to talk to her about why she did that, and the mom keeps saying, "I was raising you up." It was a way of bringing you up. I was trying to train you.
3: No.
2: You know why? She's probably trying to see why, if there's any logical
1: reason
2: so that she can make peace with the situation.
1: She can get closure.
2: Yes,
1: and be like,
2: get closure. Yeah. Hello, good evening to you.
5: Hello, good evening.
2: Good evening to you. What's your name?
5: I'm Stella from New Garage.
2: Tola from New Garage. All right, Tola, tell us what you think.
5: I agree with you that time of. Those periods where parents believe that handling their child with strictness is the way forward. Because I can remember those times myself and my sister, whenever we go out, my mom will look at the time. Now you are leaving this house probably 3 p.m. By 3:30, you must get back to this house. Mm-hmm. If by mistake, we spend 5 minutes more than that time. Mm-hmm. My mom will sit on us as big as she was then.
1: She will sit on us.
5: Hello?
1: Yes, we can hear you. Go ahead, please.
5: Okay. She will sit on us and beat the hell out of us.
3: I relate to this one.
5: I remember she broke my arm twice.
1: Sitting on you.
5: Omoro Guamala.
3: Yeah. Oh. Yes. My sister.
5: She was actually turning Amala at that time, and she asked me to watch please, and I forgot. From nowhere, he just bam twice. The first time, I was writing my YX that time. I remember vividly, so I couldn't write very well. And the second time again, so I believe then they did not see that wickedness. They just felt that this child must not get pregnant outside wedlock. So they don't try every means. It's wickedness now, because if you try such now,
2: you can't try such.
1: So if it's wickedness now, why couldn't it have been wickedness then?
2: The times have changed.
5: Because the parenting then was sweet. Especially on girl child. Yeah. My brothers will go home from morning till night. They will not even care. But when it comes to girls, to us, myself and my sister, she will be timing us every moment. When you go to school, there's a time when you must come back home. If
1: thank
5: you are
1: you.
5: Later than that, you are in school.
1: Thank you so much.
5: Both boys and girls.
2: Yeah. Thank you so much.
3: I can relate
2: now,
3: to this.
2: In these times, people actually take their parents to the police station. There's a girl who's been on social media in the past few weeks, Rennie. She's been recounting her sexual experiences from being a very young adult. You've not been following.
1: No.
2: Oh, she's left the house, really.
3: Okay.
2: She left the house, but before doing that, she took her mom
1: to the police station.
2: And her mom got detained for almost a day. So you can't do that now with these children and in these times.
1: Right.
2: You know.
1: Oftentimes,
2: it would be considered assault.
1: I'm even surprised that we turned out as good as we did, considering a lot of the things that we had to go through as children in the name of parenting.
3: But don't you think there was a lot. Those things are just still bottled up inside.
2: Don't you think that sometimes we're traumatized? We can't be. Sometimes I see people who can't be free people and express themselves so much.
3: Yes.
2: Because their upbringing,
1: because of that type of upbringing,
2: bottled them so much. And when you find yourself in the midst of certain people, you feel some type of way. Mm-hmm. You don't feel that need to be completely expressive like you see all the kids do. Yeah. Some timidity follows you all around.
1: Absolutely. Yeah, I think there's some people for whom it's a big deal.
2: You know?
1: They are never able to shake it off because it just builds them into who they eventually turned out to be.
6: Good evening, guys.
2: Hi, good evening to you.
6: How are you guys?
2: We're good. We're good. Hope you're good too.
6: Oh, let me be an anonymity.
2: Okay, you want to be anonymous. Okay.
6: Yes.
2: Okay. All right, let's go.
6: I'm a blind man.
2: Oh, okay.
6: I grew up in such an environment that was a time that I think I offended my dad. He rubbed my eyes with pepper.
1: Were you blind at the time?
6: I don't know. No, I wasn't then.
1: Oh, wow.
6: I don't know. Probably that's what led to my blindness. I don't know.
1: Oh, my God.
6: But some of our parents, ignorantly, they have affected our lives. I must be honest with you.
1: Mm-hmm.
6: I must be honest with you.
2: Mm.
6: Not even once. I think it should be twice or thrice that I experienced such a thing from my parents, my immediate parents, my biological parents. They think they were training us, but they have damaged some essential part of our body.
1: Of who we are.
6: I'm living as a blind man as I'm talking to you.
2: Damn. So sorry.
1: Are your parents still alive?
6: They have gone, no.
1: Oh,
6: okay. I thank God. I'm still coping.
2: Thank you so much for calling and sharing that one with us.
1: Mm-hmm.
2: We never saw that coming, actually.
1: Honestly. You see, but now he will always wonder, if that thing had never happened, he probably is going to take it as one of those things. Well, that in this life, he will always wonder, is it possible that it was that Pepe
2: that made him blind? Hello, good evening to you. Hello, are you there?
7: Hello.
2: Yes, sir.
7: I'm my sister. This is from Oyo.
2: Okay. Steve, you're welcome. Good to have you around.
7: I want us to just put ethnic background back on me. It's everywhere.
2: Mm-hmm.
7: I just listened to a program now. A lady was arresting an experience. The mother will use blade, cut her, corn, her body, and put pepper.
1: Mm-hmm.
7: One day, she just went to do a play her hair. The mother was using blade to cut it. She defended, hello?
1: Yes, okay,
3: yeah,
1: hear
3: you.
7: She defended her hand with the head. The mother cut everything, put pepper into it. She said one day she had my system pain. She came back from school. The mother wants to beat her. And threatened the mother, if you come near her, so she's going to use drugs on her. The mother came home. The girl said she took her mother with drugs.
1: Hmm.
7: That time the mother stopped it.
1: Hmm.
7: You know, irony of life.
1: Hmm.
7: The grandmother now, the mother now came to her house. The granddaughter now has. Grandma, what happened to your aunt? And I said, it is your mother. The mother now relates how the mother was. Come, this, you can't do it with these dancing people.
2: Ah, no, you know, fit.
7: They will kill their mother.
3: They will arrest her.
7: No, this girl said she abandoned her parents. She didn't go there again. The family begged her. She said, no. This wickedness.
2: Putting
7: proper in private
2: thing.
7: Anybody that do that, your dad this time, you should be starting mother.
1: Right.
7: And
2: thank you so much, my brother. Thank you for calling.
1: This is some of our messages. Okay. Adekunle Adeosun says, raising a child in a wicked way will not stop the child from being wayward, most especially a girl child.
2: Mm.
1: Folake Adewuyi says, stage 4 cancer usually appears from nowhere. Chacha is right. A family member lost her life 3 weeks after diagnosis of stage 4 cancer of the liver.
2: Mm.
1: No sickness, no symptoms. She just felt ill somehow, and that was it. According to some news, Ogogo fell ill 3 weeks ago or so.
2: Mm.
1: Mojid Olojide says, good evening, RIP to Ogogo. We joke with our health in this country, especially the average people. Most times when I'm not feeling fine, I go to the nearest chemist and I tell them I want to buy malaria drug. No test at all. I will just tell the chemist to give me malaria drug, like say I don't test myself. But since I took the drug and I'm okay, I don't care what really happened to me. Now, billing from the hospital for a proper medical test, they make us run, Sha, he says. Kingsley Ollard says, it's just wickedness. Pepper was inserted in my anus as part of parenting. No, it is not parenting, but frustration, failure, and pure wickedness. It is just evil, he says. Good evening.
2: Can you turn down the volume on your radio, please?
8: Yeah, so sorry about that.
2: Okay, please.
8: How about now?
2: Yeah, go ahead.
8: Yeah, this is Abdullah Muliali.
2: All right, then.
8: Like, Tata is reading from those messages. I can't remember the last time I went for checkup. May God have mercy on me on that. We always use a medicine after cure approach in this kind of the world. And concerning what I'm saying, I think I have a friend like that. She told me when we went there, she was sharing some experience that she had with her mom then. Just because she bedwet, because she was bedwet, she said, I think that time she said she was around 10, 11. And it happened maybe once in 100 times. And the mother was like, you embarrassed me. Hey, what are you doing? You know? And she said there were visitors around that time. And she was embarrassed. And after the visitors left, she said the mother locked her in the room and spread this thing as the kids we listened to some minutes ago. She said the woman used hot water. The water was very hot. And she put her into the water and started using the hot water to, you know, burn her private parts. And she now told me that, Stella, you know, since then, if I want to urinate, after urinating, she used to feel like there's still something burning inside her private part. So I think these things are the thing of the past, and it should not be encouraged in this
1: time. Parenting or wickedness? Would you count it as parenting or just evil?
8: Yeah. Some people will say that our parents, they taught us, is what shaped us what we are today. Is that really true? Thank you.
2: Thank you so much for calling. Thank you for calling. Hello, good evening to you.
9: Yeah. Hello.
2: Hi, good evening. Yeah.
1: Hi, Izzy.
9: Izzy.
1: Yeah.
9: I want to comment on the difference between the parents of the old time and now. When I look at myself as a parent now, the way I treat my children, even when they wrong me, I just feel I need to talk to them. Because this generation, they are full of fear. Unlike us, we have the energy to bear the beating. This generation now have the energy. That's why you saw that boy that was slapped on social media, and the guy just, you know, apart from having underlying illness. So there's a difference between the endurance that we had, pain, and what we have now. Then I have my own fair share of experience. Can you imagine that if I fail to prepare my dad's waiting water every night, I go hear her. Even when I sleep, cane go rain on my body. You know, that singular act, maybe my dad just wanted to make me understand that as little as this responsibility is, you must take it serious. In every day of your life, and in every little thing matters.
2: So, when you look back at these things, you still count them as parenting? You don't see them as wickedness, Abby?
9: No. I feel that our parents of the age,
1: so we feel
9: that the more they threaten us, we will change. We can't try that with this generation. If you threaten this generation, they are bad on you, no bitch. Show you pepper later on.
2: Thank you, my brother, for calling. Thank you, Eze, for calling.
1: Adekunle says, it is not parenting, it is undiluted evil. Abiola Clement Oyejide says, I have a classmate, we were in SS2 then, that her parents put tribal mark on her face for stealing. It is very common where I grew up. It's not only in the East. Pure wickedness everywhere. Mojido Lojide says, my mom was a strict and strong woman that can beat a child for 30 minutes plus. The day I changed it for her, I got admission into Poly in 2012. And our first holiday, when I got home, something happened between me and my mom and she wanted to beat me. Me and my mom were dragging the cane like two men. When my mom saw that I've overpowered her, she started crying. And when people came around, she said, I've beaten her. It pained her that she could not handle me like before again.
3: That's a typical mother for you. Just any chance to just.
2: So she's not crying and saying, you beat her.
1: Yeah, beat her.
3: Some of them will start rolling on the floor and, you know,
2: guys, we've got a short commercial break. We'll see the phone lines buzzing. We'll have to pay some bills. We'll pay these bills and come back to take your calls.

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0: So we're back, 5:24 p.m. Still social media today, and we have a lot of messages. Your calls from the previous stories, right?
1: Yeah, we have messages. This one is from It's Comfort, who says, "Good evening, my people. It was a normal thing for them at that time. Oh, I also experienced small of it compared to my own friends. We did not experience that of Pepe in our house, but you see that beating on leave." Leave arm for my mama. Most of my friends

0: experienced the Pepe Un very well. She says, this other messages here. Okay, so this one says, Baba is from Fashola Olasukomijo, says, Baba, I dey so emotional, I can't call. Bro, that thing is like a culture back then. Oh. My father will tell us that I will kill you and bury you and nothing will happen. While growing up, because of the way we were treated, we normally pray that when our father travels, we pray he should die and not come back again. That's Fashola Olasukomijo. He ended it with some crying emojis there. Sam Tai Tadi says, most of these parents were suffering from poverty. I haven't heard any rich parents doing this barbaric thing to their children. While Fatuki Michael Banji says, putting pepper in the eyes of your children is extreme. Fashola says, to them, they are training us, ni, but it is not so. It is pure wickedness. Olabodi says, it is wickedness. In fact, extreme wickedness. Raising kids with iron hands won't change them. It will only make them wicked. Paul Daniel has this long one. He says, good evening, everyone. I chop beating like tomorrow, no day. That was there was a day those old short thick brooms was used to beat me and the thing broke about 15 inside my hand. I started plucking it out after the beating and blood was coming out each after each plucking. No be say I tifo. The day all this wicked beating stopped was when I ran out of the house and slept in our neighbor's room. Who was also involved in the ultimate search till 12 a.m. But I already sent a text to him. Immediately, I entered his room. He came in later and assured me that they will never touch me again. I returned home the next day with fear. I couldn't sleep at night because na midnight climax beating they occur. But nobody touched me again after that incident because we grew up at Mokola where there was... there's a high rate of children running away from home. It was called Osanle. Nobody can tell me it was training then. Me, I see it as wickedness and ignorance.
1: All right then. Hello, good evening to you.
2: Hello, good evening.
1: Lookman, good to have you.
2: Yeah, I would not call it wickedness. I think it was just excessive punishment. And I also believe that our parents then, maybe perhaps they didn't know better. That was what they grew up to know. You know, at that time, it was a kind of community parenting. So as a parent, you can't afford to subject yourself to community ridicule and humiliation because your child misbehaves and stuff like that. So they want to embed that punishment. They want to create that fear for you just not to misbehave. But you see, things have changed now. We now have more education on children, psychology and stuff. Funny enough, the beating would not necessarily correct you or make you even fear them. Because I remember my mom used to be the one to beat us. My father wouldn't touch us. But
1: who's off the line?
0: I think he's off, yeah.
1: Who's off the line? Yeah.
0: Lookman, thank you very much
1: for calling the show, Network of Stuff. Let's see who's here. Hello, good evening. Good evening to you. Yeah.
3: My name is
0: Daddy.
3: Daddy
0: Akinade. It's good to have you, sir.
1: Okay, sir. Yes, sir.
4: Yes, sir.
1: How are
4: you doing?
1: We're good, sir. Yeah.
3: As I heard, I have that experience with my parents.
0: You put pepper in their eyes?
3: No. Put it on the fire. And then I asked to lie down. So I see that only cook like this. Yoruba people speak Yoruba. So we have some place inside the fridge. I take one, see, I go back. I take second one, I put six out of the 12. So when my father come back and my mother, they ask my kidney and me too. All of them say, we don't need the person that eat you. I don't know that parents have another technology to be taken. So they don't look for a class teach. So they say, if all of us, this is what my child about, they bring it to. the sheikh is going to afford that bedroom. So all of them must, as soon as they put water into my mouth, I take it upon everything right. That's all right. So that's why I lie down. They put a charcoal, they carry beer bottle.
0: Charcoal and beer bottle.
3: Lift up my leg. When they do, every time I throw the water into the fire, if I have the fire, they will burn me. They will put me back again. So,
1: So you see it as parenting, not wickedness, eh?
0: All right, Daddy Akiyade, thank you, sir. Your line wasn't exactly great. Clear. We're trying to make out what you were saying, but I that was a personal experience he relayed. Thank you for sharing.
1: Sometimes I wonder, these parents, do they not feel that the children are going to grow up into adults in the nearest future and reflect upon those things as proper adults and feel bad or, you know, have some resentment towards them?
0: From personal experience.
1: While they're doing the whole parenting, I'm training you. Don't you ever sit back and remember that these children will grow into adults and reflect upon those things that you did.
0: No. From personal experience, I don't think in that moment they usually think about the future. It's about the discipline in that moment. They're not thinking about when you become an adult. It's like, yeah, a stubborn child, I'll put you in your place, kind of, yeah.
1: Hello, good evening to you.
4: Good evening, everyone in there.
1: Good evening, sir. What's your name?
4: This is Anthony.
1: Anthony, yes. I think you can speak about this, Anthony.
4: As a father, so I speak. The Bible says, "Tear the rod and spoil the child." Now the Bible talk and not be me. You see, those born in 60s, 70s, bit close to 80, the parents are always disciplinarians because they believe in that word the Bible says that you should not. You know, we children, then we can abuse privileges. We can. So, we, you know, especially if you are the type that the less privileged one that are in ghettos, you know, you are always here and there as a child. So, your parents need to find a way to curtail your excesses. You see, in life, we have the good, the bad, and the ugly. There are those who will discipline their children appropriately without causing any harm. But why some, you know, they might go abuse something as well and do what is that will name the child or make the child regret that act of discipline. So to me, it's not wickedness, but the way they understand it. And if you watch, most of these parents, frustration is also there. Most of them are poor. They are only struggling how those children will eat. Maybe the mother is selling petty something, the father is struggling. So with that, it also went on their anger and the rest of them on the children. So for all in all, it's for the children to be disciplined. And I want to tell you one thing. I love to play ball in my time. I will leave the plate to suppose to watch and go and play ball. You know, that kind of a thing. And then I will come back. My father will lie me on the table, will give me some hot bags of my bum. And to me, I don't see it bad. I love my father. I love him to death. So it doesn't matter. So my own life now is different. I'm more exposed and more learned, and I know how I could handle my children without doing all this stuff that will cause harm to them or let them see what kind of father is this. So
1: thank you so much.
4: Understanding, but let us not see it as a wickedness, except those who something else is operating in them. So, you know what I mean? So that is life. But let them discipline their children moderately. That is my own advice.
0: Thank you
1: so much for calling.
0: Thank you.
1: Okay.
0: I mean, it's I don't know. I'm just reflecting on the caller who called us and is wondering, you know, the caller who called and said he eventually turned blind.
5: And he's still wondering if...
0: How can you do that, to a child?
6: And the last caller now. So would he call it...
2: Hello, Georgia.
5: Hi, good evening.
0: Good evening.
2: Emmanuel from Olioli.
0: Hi, Emmanuel.
5: Good to have you on the show,
2: All right. In as much as I would like to subscribe to the fact that some of the things that we have disciplined our parents took there were to the extreme. I mean, I want to assume that they don't know better in some way.
0: Mm.
2: I want to assume that they don't know better. However, let me recount my own. You know, my dad don't usually beat. Even when my dad beat you, if you start it very well, it's my mom that is behind that. You will not beat these children. You know.
5: Yeah.
2: But my dad is the kind of, if my mom is the kind of person that if she wants to beat you like this, you must feel it.
5: Mm.
2: You know, as she beat us middle of the night sometimes, and you can't shout. But I remember some of the things she used to beat us for. One of which is, for me, I like playing snooker.
5: Okay.
2: I mean, playing games generally.
0: Right.
2: So one day I asked my mom, I said, why do you used to beat me because I go to play snooker? She now explained to me, she said that the reason is because I don't want you to turn out bad, because she knows that the children that play snookers, they either smoke, drink, and all of that. I mean, all those vices. And I said, I don't usually, I see them doing it too, but I don't join them. I don't play bet. I don't do that. She refused that. For her sake, I should not go there.
5: Mm.
2: And I stopped. But I told her one thing, as a teenager, that if you eventually come to my own house, you will see those things there. I will have them at home.
5: Mm.
2: But for me, I just think it's just one of their ways of correcting some of the things that might make.
5: Yeah.
0: Get mine off the line.
5: Oh, he's off the line. Are you there?
0: Uh-oh.
5: Now, the problem has gone beyond the training or the parenting. Hmm. It has left a lot of traumatized adults.
6: Yes.
5: A lot of adults right now cannot be who they should be because somewhere in their psyche has been messed up by this so-called training. It's not about how we should look at it.
6: Hmm.
5: It has left a lot of adults damaged.
6: Hmm.
5: While we were growing up
0: physically
5: there,
0: physically and mentally,
5: especially mentally, while we were growing up there, we could see how I was raised by very strict disciplinarian parents, you know. But when I reflect about my growing up, I found out that we go to places and we see how other kids feel a certain sense of freedom
0: with their parents
5: that we don't enjoy. You know, we're always very careful. Mm-hmm. We're always walking on eggshells.
0: Mm-hmm.
5: But you see how these kids, and you know,
0: I think it's that our parents didn't know any better. For them, that was what parenting should have looked like. Children were supposed to be put in their place.
6: Mm-hmm.
0: You were supposed to assert what yourself as the parent.
6: Mm.
0: And anytime, I mean, my father would come in and everybody's trembling. You hear the horn and you're arranging. You know, there was no, you know, these days, daddy, welcome. You go home. And even back then, there were some families like that. Their daddy would come back. Everybody run. Daddy, welcome. We didn't have that. I think someone said it. Our parents didn't know any better. For them, that was all they knew. And then I also agree with the person who said frustration. Oftentimes, the frustration of having to cater for the family, and then the children bore the brunt of it.
5: One or two people on the show actually alluded to the fact that this was more prevalent with
0: poor families.
5: Poor families.
0: Yes.
5: It was not something known for the rich, with the rich at the time.
0: Sam Taye on Facebook says, my dad was very rich when we were young. Me and my siblings did worse back then.
5: Mm.
0: My dad never for once put pepper in our eyes. He would use belt on us, and that's it.
5: Mm.
0: So he also agreed with Anthony that said most of these parents were poor. It was a matter of just poverty and taking
5: but
0: it
5: belt,
0: out on the
5: belt
0: kids.
5: To some belt is traumatizing too.
0: But compared to somebody who had pepper inserted in her private parts.
5: In her privates. That's the
0: or
5: extreme.
0: Someone who had pepper put in his eyes and now eventually turned now blind. We do not know.
6: Mm.
0: That is the pepper. But we will never know whether if they had never put pepper in his eyes,
6: maybe
0: today he will be seen.
6: Be seen.
0: Those things, like, thank God, Sha. Our parents are lucky.
5: All right, then, guys. I think this is where we call it wraps. Yeah. Social media today. Thank you guys for being part of the segment. All right. Beams is going to be back tomorrow with more stories on social media today. Short commercial break, and we'll be right back.

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0: 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Left, right, center. Money go they enter your hand. You go there wonder say what thing happen.
1: What thing happen?
0: Daily payment day. 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Everything on point. Oh yeah, now my people. 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And of course, as you go there, wait till that special call. We go tell you say you don't cash out it. 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

0: still your number one radio station, Splash 105.5 FM. And we have that moment of the show where we get to talk about the Diamond Project. Something's actually happening in town tomorrow. And we've got Dr. Ariba Adekunle-Joseph, a retired consultant, family physician, business coach, and private medical practitioner, coming to talk about the Diamond Project. Good to have you on the show, sir.
1: Thank you very much. It's a pleasure having you too.
0: All right, then. So let's go around it again. Tell us about the Diamond Project. What do we need to know about this project?
1: Oh, thank you very much. Well, the Diamond Project is a 21st century business method that permits, helps an individual to start earning a seven-figure income in a relatively very short period using a novel method that does not, you know, interfere with whatever that person is doing now. And it is honest and it is very legal.
0: Okay. So how does one qualify to be a part of this Diamond Project?
1: All right. You just have to be an adult first. After that, have some level of education, you know, to read and write so that we can communicate with you, even if it's just with your WhatsApp or your text messages. That is all the basic qualification. Thereafter, nothing else. Whether you are a man or a woman, whether you are an accountant, a doctor, artisan, self-employed or employed by government, it does not matter. Everybody is otherwise qualified.
0: So are there things that I have to sell if, for example, I want to enroll? Are there things that one has to sell, products, etc., to earn money or other benefits from this project?
1: No. You don't have to sell anything. And that is the beauty of the Diamond Project. You know, we say without interfering with whatever you have been doing before.
0: Okay.
1: So we are not selling anything, and you don't have to resign what you are doing or stop what you are doing. You know, some people may have to, but at the time they start seeing the money coming in, they may feel like, oh, this one, no, I think I want to do more about this. But it is not a requirement at all. It does not disturb whatever the person has been otherwise earlier engaged in.
0: Okay, so that means that if you want to be a part of the Diamond Project, you need not resign from your regular job or stop your current business to do this.
1: Absolutely correct. You don't need to resign. For instance, I'm engaged. I'm in private practice now.
0: Okay.
1: And I don't have time to be selling anything. So we don't sell.
0: Okay. Has it really worked for people? Do you have evidence to show that this has worked for people?
1: Yes, I have plenty of evidence.
0: Okay.
1: Those ahead of me are stunning examples because a lot of them have accumulated quite a fortune for themselves. But I can talk about myself more authoritatively. I joined, and within 6 months, I started earning seven-figure income, and I am now able to spend money on a lot of things I wouldn't have dared because I would have considered them expensive, you know? So, and, you know, I've been able to do a lot of projects in the past 2 years, 3 months that I've been in the business.
0: Okay. That's interesting to note. How long does one have to work in this business before he or she can attain financial freedom, health freedom, and of course, time freedom?
1: Thank you. A relatively short time. Now, if we were, you know, within 6 months to 1 year, if I use myself as an example, I was able to start earning that seven-figure income as they promised, okay? And now I have what I call financial solvency, meaning I can buy things that I desire without becoming broke, all right? I couldn't do that, you know, 2 years ago. But for me to achieve financial freedom, meaning that I'm now going to live on, you know, income that is residual. It's not what I'm working on now. That may take some 8 years. We have a lot of people ahead of us who have already achieved that. They have financial freedom. They don't need to work anymore if they don't want to. But they are still young, so they are still working.
0: Okay. Now, how long has this business concept existed, let's say, generally and particularly in Nigeria?
1: Well, generally speaking, the Diamond Project has been around for about 80 years and above in the countries in North America and in Europe. However, it came to Nigeria as a concept about 20 years ago, and my company has been, my own group has been working with them for the past 11 years.
0: Okay.
1: Myself, I joined 2 years, 3 months ago.
0: Okay. All right. So, how can this project, the Diamond Project, support government, be useful for government?
1: The Diamond Project is very, very supportive of government. Because, for instance, we pay tax. Those of us who are members of this project, we pay tax. The companies pay tax to government. They are all registered with the CAC. Okay? And they, you know, they pay tax. In addition to that, look at me, for instance. When, now, suppose I was still working, I will no longer bother government about salary increase. To the extent that I want to go on strike. It's not necessary. Because what I'm earning from this Diamond Project, which is like a side attraction, is far more than what I probably will be earning in government. So I won't agitate, and that's a big plus to government. Plus the tax returns, which is quite huge.
0: All right, then. In the past few years, we've seen a lot of these kind, a lot of schemes coming to the country, promising a lot to Nigerians, trying to help them, trying to pick them up from poverty into wealth and all that. And it begs the question, how legitimate is the Diamond Project?
1: Thank you. The Diamond Project is very legitimate. Those ones that people have done and gotten those kind of experiences, I really feel sorry for them. But those ones that are mainly Ponzi schemes. You are designed to just attract people and then take their money and then disappear. The Diamond Project has been on for 11 years. So it's not something that's going to be, that's going to disappear. When I joined 2 years ago, people were saying that too, that, oh, look at this and this and that. I am, you know, the third year on now. So it is very legal, and it's not something that is going to disappear.
0: All right, then. The interesting part of this conversation is here. And the question, the next question that comes to mind is, how can interested persons register to attend, and what do you come along with?
1: All right. Interested persons. And I know there are quite a lot of people that should be interested. However, you have to be recommended. And as a result of that, I am taking it upon myself that in this special edition of the project that we want to do in Ibadan tomorrow, that I'm going to sponsor at least 30 people who are the first to get across to me to show their interest in joining the Diamond Project tomorrow, Ibadan. I'm going to have a special presentation tomorrow in Ibadan.
0: Okay.
1: 12 p.m. and at 3 p.m. Two sessions for the people of Ibadan.
0: Okay. So what do they need to do? What do these lucky people need to do to attend?
1: Well, they just need to be, to get to somebody who will recommend them. And I, like I said, I will recommend the first 30 people that make that appeal to me and show their interest. And that is all. You just send their number to my number.
0: Okay.
1: You know, just send their full name to the number that I'm going to call them when you allow it. And then I will now send them a reply.
0: Please
1: tell
0: go
1: them
0: ahead.
1: The exact address.
0: Please,
1: so the number
0: ahead.
1: Is 0803-721-8235.
0: One more time.
1: 0803-721-8235.
0: Okay.
1: Just write your full name. You don't need to call. Just write your full name and send it to 0803-721-8235 for you to have a chance to be a member of the Diamond Project. Tomorrow in Ibadan, I will call you. I'll send you a free ticket instead of you paying 5,000 naira.
0: Thank you.
1: And then I'll tell you the exact location of this project for tomorrow.
0: Thank you so much, Dr. Ariba of the Diamond Project. Thank you for being on the show this evening. All right, then.
1: Thanks.
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0: 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I'm Charity Jerome. First, the news headlines. Oyo acting governor sympathizes with victims of Oroya Market fire accident. Inspector General of Police says officers will not be intimidated. On the foreign scene, nearly 90,000 residents told to evacuate as wildfire approaches Reno, Nevada. And on sports news, UEFA sets September 2nd deadline for Champions League squad registration. Details of these and more coming shortly. The acting governor of Oyo State, Baye Lawal, has expressed heartfelt sympathy to traders and residents affected by the recent fire outbreak at Oroya Market, Ibadan, the Oyo State capital. This was contained in a statement released by the special advisor, media to the governor of Oyo State, Suleiman Olarewaju, made available to newsmen in Ibadan earlier today. Lawal described the incident as a tragic loss that has disrupted the livelihoods and hardworking traders and caused significant hardship to families. He assured that the state government would stand firmly with the victims during this difficult time. He noted that emergency response teams had been deployed to assess the extent of the damage, while immediate relief measures were being put in place to support those affected. The acting governor further stated that the government is committed to restoring the market and implementing preventative measures to avert future occurrences. He commended the swift intervention of the Oyo State Fire Service and other security agencies, while urging traders and residents to remain calm and hopeful. Osun State Chairman of the All Progressives Congress, the APC, Tajuddin Lawal, has raised the alarm over a possible attempt by the state government to create fresh tension at local government councils across the state. Lawal's warning is coming after a recent statement by the Osun State government alleging that some stakeholders were planning to cause crisis at local government councils and motor parks following the August 15, 2026 governorship election. In a statement issued by the Osun APC Director of Media and Information, Kola Olabisi, Lawal cautioned Governor Ademola Adeleke against actions capable of plunging the state into another round of political tension. The APC chairman urged the government not to use security concerns as a pretext to intimidate political opponents or interfere with the administration of local governments. Lawal said the government's allegations concerning planned attacks on council secretariats and motor parks should be treated seriously if they were based on credible intelligence. A fresh crisis is brewing within the opposition Nigeria Democratic Congress, the NDC, following allegations by the Social Accountability Forum that the party unlawfully substituted a candidate, Prince Abele Wobu, declared winner of its primary election for the Port Harcourt Federal Constituency 1 seat in Rivers State. The forum, in a statement signed by its coordinator, Elechi Kingsley, and secretary, Godswill Onyebuchi, and made available to journalists in Abuja, alleged that Wobo, who won the party's direct primary conducted on May 29, 2026, was replaced on the Independent National Electoral Commission INEC portal with the incumbent member representing the constituency, Honorable Manuchim Umezurike. According to the group, the primary was conducted by the NDC National Election Committee, headed by Dr. Osusu Osusu, with Wobo emerging winner with 292 votes. And the Nigerian Navy has seized control of Dayspring Island, a former militant stronghold in Cross River State, in a decisive move to tighten maritime security, curb criminal activities, and safeguard lives and property across the state's waterways. The Navy says said its occupation of the former militant stronghold would strengthen security along the state's maritime corridors, boost commercial activities, and provide greater protection for lives and property. The flag officer commanding Central Naval Command, Rear Admiral Patrick Effa, who represented the Chief of Naval Staff, Vice Admiral Idi Abbas, disclosed this yesterday at the closing ceremony of the three-day maiden intra-command maritime tactical live firing exercise, codenamed Exercise Littoral Fury.
1: I must emphasize that it's not just an exercise. It is geared towards increasing the proficiency of our personnel in the use of both small arms and other weapons that we handle in the course of our day-to-day activity towards emplacing adequate security within our waterways.
0: The flag officer commanding Eastern Naval Command, Rear Admiral Chedozie Okehi, said the exercise was aimed at exposing personnel to realistic operational situations and improving their ability to respond rapidly to maritime security threats.
2: The command has also continued to leverage technology, innovation, and intelligence-driven operations to improve its capacity to detect and respond to maritime crimes. The results are evident in the arrest of vessels involved in illegal oil bunkering, crude oil theft, destruction of sea robbery, kidnapping, and other maritime crimes.
0: Similarly, the Nigerian Navy Naval Base Oguta has arrested three suspects and intercepted a truck and a bus conveying about 8,500 litres of suspected illegally refined petroleum products in Oguta local government area of Imo State. The operation was conducted by personnel of the naval base deployed by the forward operating base Izombe in collaboration with troops of the Nigerian Army's 342 Artillery Brigade. In a statement by the naval base, the personnel intercepted a tipper truck and a Toyota Hiace bus during a routine patrol along the Ejemeruko Obudu Agwa Road in Oguta local government area. According to the command, the two vehicles were reportedly transporting about 150 bags containing an estimated 8,500 litres of items suspected to be illegally refined petroleum products. The Inspector General of Police, Tunji Disu, says the Nigeria Police Force remains resolute and committed to its constitutional responsibility of protecting lives and properties. Disu said this in Abuja during a memorial parade held in honor of 10 Nigerian Police Special Intervention Squad officers who were attacked and killed by suspected bandits in Kebbi. He said the officers paid the supreme price in service to the nation during a fierce encounter with suspected bandits on August 10 in Kebbi State. According to him, the personnel intercepted a heavily armed group of suspected bandits moving towards Zamfara State from Kebbi State. He also said other corpses of the bandits had been recovered in almost all the areas of the forests. The governor of Ogun State, Dapo Abiodun, the president of the Theatre Arts and Motion Pictures Practitioners Association of Nigeria, Mr. Bolaji Amuso, popularly called Mr. Latin, and other Nollywood actors, including Yinka Quadri, were among hundreds of sympathizers who gathered at the Agunloye Ashade Pavilion, Ilaro, earlier today to pay their last respects to the late veteran actor Taiwo Hassan, popularly known as Ogogo, who died of cancer on Sunday. In his short remark during the Muslim prayers held for the late actor, Abiodun, represented by the Commissioner for Youth and Sports, Mr. Wasiu Isiaka, described the deceased as an exceptional theatre practitioner and an icon whose demise was painful to all. The governor expressed his appreciation to the people, especially members of the entertainment industry, for standing by the deceased family at such a trying time, urging everyone to take solace in the fact that the late actor lived an impactful life and contributed meaningfully to national development. Also speaking with journalists, Tampa National President Amuson described Ogogo as a complete gentleman of reputable character whose passage had brought much sorrow to the entertainment industry. Amuson urged the family of the deceased to keep alive the enduring legacy of the late thespian. Speaking during the Janaza prayer, the Wakil Muslimi of the Southwest, Edo and Delta, Sheikh Iskil Lawal, urged people to live rightly as death is inevitable for all mortals. Ogogo was a prominent figure in the Nigerian film industry, particularly known for his contributions to Yoruba language films. 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Still to come, nearly 90,000 residents told to evacuate as wildfire approaches Reno, Nevada. And UEFA sets September 2nd deadline for Champions League squad registration. We'll take a short break now. When we come back, we'll bring you the details of these and more. Stay with us.
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0: law enforcement efforts. Still on the foreign scene, the Ebola outbreak in the Democratic Republic of Congo, DRC, has reached 5,515 confirmed cases of infection and killed 2,642 people, with 51 new cases detected in Ituri and North Kivu provinces. According to the latest government figures, the update came as Pope Leo called for international action to help contain the epidemic, which is now the deadliest Ebola outbreak in the DRC's history. Declared in mid-May, it is the DRC's 17th Ebola epidemic and was designated a public health emergency of international concern by the World Health Organization, WHO, its highest alert level, also covering neighboring Uganda. The outbreak is now on track to surpass the deadliest Ebola epidemic on record, which was the 2014-2016 outbreak in West Africa that killed more than 11,000 people. And now to sports. UEFA has set September 2nd as the deadline for clubs to submit their List A squads for the 2026-2027 Champions League phase, with clubs allowed to register a maximum of 25 players. According to UEFA on its website, List A must be submitted by clubs and subsequently verified and validated by their respective associations on Wednesday, September 2nd, 2026. The governing body said clubs must comply with the squad size limit and locally trained player quota when submitting their lists for the competition. UEFA added the clubs with fewer than 8 locally trained players would have their maximum List A squad size reduced accordingly. And that's the news. Before we go, though, here's a quick recap of the headlines. Oyo acting governor sympathizes with victims of Oroyo market fire accident. Inspector General of Police reiterate officers' commitment to protecting lives and properties. On the foreign scene, we told you that nearly 90,000 residents have been told to evacuate as wildfires approach Reno and Nevada. On sports news, you heard that UEFA has set September 2nd deadline for Champions League squad registration. For more details on the news, please visit our website on www.splashfm1055.com or simply follow us across all our social media platforms. 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The news editor is Tunde Olawuwo, assisted by Chinwe Churchill. I'm Charity Jerome. Good evening. 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

0: And so we're back, 31 minutes gone past the hour of 6 p.m. Today, the 24th day in the month of August 2026. And of course, another time, another beautiful time to take you through the length and breadth of the world of sports and bring to you all the latest and of course, all the best updates making the rounds. My name is Oluwafemi Akyo, but of course, you can simply call me for my tea. It's the Weekend Review. And for the first time in a couple of months, we are reviewing European action. Actions across the length and breadth of the world of sports. I mean, when it comes to European football, how did they begin their 2026-2027 season journey? In England, Arsenal started like a house on fire. Liverpool, Manchester City, Manchester United, Tottenham Hotspur, Aston Villa, well, they fluttered. In the Italian Serie A, well, both Inter Milan and AC Milan, well, roared high. Juventus also started with a win. Napoli also managed to start with a win. We'll tell you all about that. In the French Ligue 1 for PSG, well, thank God for Ferran Torres. Maybe it will have been like Manchester United, first game, first loss, 2-0 loss. And that is why they say sign good players. Of course, this evening we're going to recap everything. Also to let you know that, it's not over yet because there'll be Monday night football games. In about 1 hour and a half plus from now, well, it'll be our Chelsea taking on Fulham. So much to get into, so much to talk about. Welcome to the show. We're broadcasting live on our Facebook fan page, Splash FM 105.5 Ibadan. That is where to be. Like, share, comment. Let us know where you're joining us from and your thoughts concerning the weekend. I've got my friend, my partner in the house this evening, ladies and gentlemen. I've got Toby Akintola. Good evening to you, Toby. Great to have you here.
1: Yeah, good evening, Femaiti. Good evening, sports fans under the sound of my voice. It's a pleasure once again to talk sports this lovely Monday evening. So, Monday is for the review of the big talking point. Let's just get into it.
0: Absolutely. Let's just get into it. And of course, definitely, even though we have spoken about a lot of it, and I wouldn't like to start with it this evening because, well, we have actually done some justice to it from Saturday to later this morning. So let's start from the other teams. Manchester City struggling against AFC Bournemouth. But then, maybe that's not the main thing. But then, we saw Enzo Maresca in his first competitive start in 11, start Magoyi as the defensive midfielder, start Nico O'Reilly as the attacking midfielder. What was he thinking?
1: Well, of course, I was also surprised when I saw the starting lineup for Manchester City yesterday. Magoyi starting as a DM.
0: And I saw six defenders.
1: But of course, because right now, if you look at their midfield, they have a lot of players out, a lot of players not in that team. So I think he just wanted to make do what he had yesterday against Bournemouth at the Etihad Stadium. So, but I expect that in the next couple of days, City will go back to the summer transfer window, get at least two central midfielders. Very important because if you look at that,
0: they've already gotten Ayoub.
1: I think they'll get one more. Maybe Enzo Fernandez from Chelsea. We don't know. But that midfield looked very light. I mean, against AFC Bournemouth.
0: Actually, when you look at it, the entire team, maybe apart from the defense line, looks very light. In the last couple of hours, we have had a couple of here we goes out of Manchester City. Savinho on Saturday, here we go from Manchester City. I think it was yesterday evening, Omar Mamouche, here we go from Manchester City. And just this evening, another here we go out of Manchester City. This time, it is Nicolo Gonzalez, practically the only defensive midfielder. Apart from, Boadi, who is yet to sign officially. Nico Gonzalez, another defensive midfielder, out from Manchester City. That's two defensive midfielders out, one CM out.
1: Well, I think
0: two defensive midfielders out, yes. Two CMs out, because Bernardo Silva and Tijan Reinders.
1: Well, I think it's a big risk, but I expect
0: them. And they've got
1: them.
0: Two wingers out. My question is this, even if they bring in new players, are you going to hinge your entire season? Some new players, who will not even acclimatize immediately.
1: So first, they need to get a player who fits into the profile of Omar Mamouche, a player who can play in the middle, can also play as a center forward. Because I'm thinking right now, if Erling Haaland gets injured, who will play in that position? They don't have anybody.
0: Let me tell you realistically, in the next, the transfer window
1: ends September 1st,
0: like 1 week from now.
1: Yes.
0: In the next 1 week, Manchester City would need to buy, let's assume that Boadi is not in yet.
1: Mm.
0: They need to buy two wingers, one striker, two.
1: They can get a winger that can also play as a striker, maybe.
0: No, they need two wingers.
1: Two wingers, we do, yeah.
0: One striker, they need a backup to Semenyo, they need a backup to
1: Doku. At least they need four players.
0: They need three up front, they need two in the midfield. At least they need five players. They need to sign five players in the next 7 days.
1: Well,
0: is that a reality?
1: Of course, nothing's impossible. And we also heard that they are interested in signing Cody Gakpo from Liverpool. That's the latest report. Mm-hmm. So, a latest player linked to Manchester City is a possibility because they need to get those players. Right now, they have a light squad. And most of those guys on the bench that we know that they are squad players are now out of Manchester City. They need to beef up the team before the end of the summer.
0: I just hope that they're not setting a Mariscal. But quickly, let's also talk about Liverpool. Well, it was not a good one for them. Those counter-attacks.
1: Yeah, that's all a team that I think we need to...
0: I don't think Jeremy Jacquet, covered himself with a lot of glory in his first game for Liverpool.
1: Fair mind, I don't think Liverpool is ready for this season because they need to also go back to the summer transfer
0: window. And they're going to be playing in the Champions League.
1: Andoni Iraola said that right now they are lacking wingers. I agree with him because if you look at that team, probably only their new signing, Victor Moyes.
0: But didn't they know they were going to need wingers?
1: Of course, they need to get one or two wingers before the end of the summer transfer window. They are still linked
0: to... Kiesa has not been useful since he got to the club. Bradley Salah Bacola is out.
1: So they need two wingers, very important. And they are saying that they are telling Manchester City or any club interested in getting Cody Gakpo that they will only allow Cody Gakpo to leave if they get two wingers before the end of the summer transfer window. I think we should look at Manchester City and Liverpool as the team that will be the busiest in these last 7 or 8 days.
0: And let's talk about Tottenham Hotspur and Aston Villa. Despite the biggest losers of the weekend. And I'm particularly angry about Tottenham Hotspur because how can you go on? I saw the game live and even my wife was saying that, why is this coach very angry like this? De Zerbi was fuming,
1: of course,
0: on the sidelines. And I told her that, look, if you know how much these people have spent, you'll be more angry than the coach you have seen. How can you spend so much?
1: The performance against Brentford on Saturday was very poor. For a team that
0: conceded four first half goals.
1: For a team that invested so heavily in the summer transfer window, we understand they've signed Omar Mamouche and Savinho as well. Yep. So they've been able to beef up the attack and they got Tonali, Matheus Fernandes, got two defenders as well. So, but their first game against Brentford, they were so poor. Although they had the lion's share of possession, but if you cannot score, you are not going to win football games. And we saw that over the weekend. So, I think for Tottenham Hotspur, I'm not going to say that Roberto Di Zerbi is under pressure, but in his second game, he must win, or else the pressure will be back on Roberto Di Zerbi.
0: But for Aston Villa, maybe we saw that coming. No Martinez, no Oli Watkins, no Tielemans, no Luka Digne. Those are like four key players from their starting 11. We could understand their own plight. That look, that team has been plundered, so to speak.
1: But nobody thought that they were going to lose Kandalos.
0: They also lost Concan. Now they are using Pau Torres and Victor Lindelof. Excuse me, Victor. I know Victor. I'm a professional in anything. Victor Lindelof. So I know that Victor Lindelof cannot be trusted.
1: Guess what? Their next game is at home to Arsenal Football Club, Aston Villa. So it doesn't get easier for them. But they are also missing a lot of players. Some of them out injured. Some of them on the transfer list. So I think these last 7-8 days in the summer transfer window, there are some teams that, very importantly, they must get in new players before the end of the window.
0: And finally, before we go for a quick commercial break, Real Madrid struggled to win. They needed an SP.
1: But
0: Barcelona was easy does it. It was contrast fortunes when we previewed the season. We said, Real Madrid, they have signed so much, they are going to dominate. Barcelona have not done much, they are going to struggle. But the realities of the first game of the season was opposite.
1: But this is just the first game, fair mighty. We cannot use
0: And Rodri did not even play.
1: No, we can't use that as a metric to actually say how the season will go for both Barcelona and for Real Madrid. Real Madrid struggled on Saturday in their game, and for Barcelona, without having a recognized striker, they scored 5 goals. I think it's not sustainable. I think it's also very important for them to get a recognizable striker before the end of the summer transfer window. It's not, you can't play like this for the whole of the La Liga season and the Champions League and other competition. You need to get a proper number nine.
0: But maybe team. Not. I mean, Karim Adeyemi scored, Anthony Gordon made 2 assists, Rafinha scored.
1: I'm talking about the sustainability of that formation. You can't play like that every game and you expect to get 3 points. It doesn't work that way.
0: Okay. All right. We've got to go for a quick commercial break, but now let us know about your thoughts on our Facebook fan page. You're still broadcasting live over there. Let us know what did it for you during the weekend. And, well, the worst performer. I don't think we need to ask too much about that. The worst performers and your best performer of the weekend. We've got to go for a quick break. When we come back from this break, the lineup for Chelsea against Fulham will be out, and then we'll talk about what to expect from Xabi Alonso's first game in the Premier League.
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1: Hello?
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0: Okay, welcome back from the break. And of course, this is to Sports Bank. Thank you so much for staying with us. Well, let's talk about Chelsea against Fulham, Monday Night Football. I'm trying to access the comments on our Facebook fan page. So far, it's not coming up, but maybe soon enough, Toby will help us with that because I know he can see the comments. I can't, at least not on my screen here. But quickly, let's talk about Chelsea against Fulham. Two very known guys, I mean, teammates at Liverpool, teammates at Real Madrid, teammates in the Spanish national team. Yeah. But this is the first time, and also, of course, he's a successor at Real Madrid. So their paths have always been crossing, and both of them taking a job in England for the very first time in their career, and they get to play against each other.
1: Well, more like a reunion between Xabi Alonso and Álvaro Arbeloa. Just like you said, both have been together for a very long time at Real Madrid, at Liverpool. So they are meeting again today at Craven's Cottage, up against Chelsea. It promises to be interesting. It's a London derby, by the way. So as the first game for Xabi Alonso, I'm very sure he wants to make a statement of intent. Chelsea playing away from home. So because when we're doing our preview to the season, we said Chelsea will be among those that will challenge for the Premier League title. I expect them to get a good result today. Way too far.
0: All right, let's talk about the starting 11 for both sides. For Chelsea, Robert Sanchez starting goal. Achipong, Lacroix, Colwill, Malagusto, Rhys James, Romeo Lavia, Jared Ato, Kopama, Morgan Rogers, and Joao Pedro. So
1: three at the back.
0: This is it. It's three at the back. Let's do the breakdown. Colwill, Lacroix, Achibong at the three at the back. Malagusto at right wing back. Ato at left wing back. Romeo Lavia and Rhys James in the midfield. There is no Caicedo, both in the starting 11 on the bench. I'm sure when he does his pre-match interview, maybe it has something to do with injuries. Morgan Rogers on the left, number 10. Kopama on the right, number 10, and Joao Pedro as the striker. On the bench, we have Enzo Fernandez, we have Estavio, Jimmy Gittins, Pedro Neto, Cuenda, Welbeck, Pepe Chevaria. There's even no Palestra on the bench.
1: Well, I mean, it sounds like a strong team for Chelsea, especially in the bench. And they've got a lot of attacking options in that bench. 3-4-3 formation. That is what Xabi Alonso is starting with at Chelsea, away to Fulham. And
0: we've always known that this is his formation.
1: Of course, formation. But the fact that Moises Caicedo is not available today, I just hope that will not affect Chelsea. But they got Rhys James and Romeo Lavia, who will be in that middle for Chelsea. And I want to see their new signage, talking about Morgan Rogers, the guy who cost them £170 million from Aston Villa. So it promises to be an interesting game between Chelsea and Fulham. It's a London derby. I think the last time they met, I think Fulham defeated Chelsea last season. And I mean, Alex Iwobi is in the starting lineup for Fulham, same as Calvin Bassey. Those two guys have been turning the flesh of Chelsea in recent times. So I want to see what will happen later tonight, 8 p.m. Nigerian time, between Fulham and, of course, Chelsea.
0: All right, let's talk about Fulham starting 11. Ben Leno starting goal, Timothy Castagne right back, Antoine Robinson left back, George Scruensa in centre back, and Calvin Bassey also starts at centre back. And Calvin Bassey wears the captain armband tonight.
1: Extra,
0: you know, I've been a lot talked about it during preseason that he trusts Calvin Bassey to be his new captain. It looks like Calvin Bassey has been entrusted with the captain armband before night used to be Ben Leno. This young man, their defender, who has, I think he has not left the club now, is not available. But then it feels like Calvin Bassey. I can't remember the last time a Super Eagles player. I think that must be JJ Okocha. That he was the substantive. Not that when somebody is not around.
1: Yeah.
0: That is the substantive captain of a Premier League side.
1: I mean, good one. Extra motivation for Calvin Bassey to do very well for Fulham. I'm also very happy for him from the perspective of the Super Eagles of Nigeria, having a captain coach, the captain of Fulham. So it promises to be interesting. I just hope that injury will not affect him this season. He's not an injury prone player, Calvin Bassey. I expect that to be an extra motivation for him to do very well for Fulham.
0: Absolutely, an extra motivation. And of course, when we move forward to the midfield, we realize that Alex Iwobi, partners Sander Berge, and of course up front also we've got the guys also up there. We've got Gonzalo Garcia, you know,
1: the new signing
0: that Abeloa said he wanted from Real Madrid, starting up front for Fulham.
1: I mean, it's going to be an interesting game. I want to see the input of the new signings, both from Fulham and of course Chelsea.
0: Okay, so what are you seeing from this game? Who do you think gets this one?
1: I think it's going to be a tough game, but I see Chelsea edging this one. Maybe a 2-1 victory, a 1-0 victory, but I don't think Chelsea will have it easy tonight. But I think at the end of 90 minutes, they'll get a 3 points away from home.
0: At the end of 90 minutes, they'll get a 3 points from home. Okay, Toby, can we quickly take some of the comments on our Facebook front page?
1: Well, Adebayo Timlayin Timoni says, Timoni Baba from Yana Fadipe Academy. Well, this one is a long one from Folani Ayedu. He says, good evening, Femaiti and Toby. Arsenal had a brilliant start to the season. However, they still have a long way to go. Make over IP, no go key my team. Next up is Aston Villa, and that's to Unai Emery is a cup final and he always wants to win. We need to be prepared for that game and must earn the right to win. Manchester United may have lost, but it's too early to write them off. Same for Liverpool that drew their first game. As for Tottenham, buying good players does not automatically translate into a good or great team. They have a lot of work to do. Kudos to the sports crew as always. Adekunle Kabiru saying, looks good. Thank you.
0: Thank you so very much for those comments. Quickly, let's talk about some other Monday night games that are happening that we can still look forward to. Right now, Lazio is leading against Bologna away from home, 1-0. We keep an eye on that. That's in the Italian Serie A. Also, AS Roma against Fiorentina would happen by 7:45 p.m. later tonight. In the Spanish La Liga, Osasuna against Levante is going down right about now. Malaga Deportivo will happen later tonight. But let's talk about quickly a roundup of other leagues. PSG almost lost by the intervention of Ferran Torres.
1: That was a tough game for them. They never saw that coming. Two goals down, if not for Ferran Torres, they will have lost their first game of the season. But hey, Ferran Torres came to the rescue. Two beautiful goals from Ferran Torres, mm-hmm. got a point. I still expect them to win the league this season, but I think I want to see a keenly contested French Ligue 1 title, not a one that PSG will win the title with 10 games to spare.
0: You know, once in a blue moon, you know, PSG fails to win it. There was a time Lille won it. There was a time Monaco won it when Mbappe was there. Do you see this as one of those seasons where it just happened?
1: Well, yeah, last season as well, I think they started slowly last season, talking about PSG, mm-hmm. and then they pick up. This is just the first game of the season. I mean, it happens. I mean, I expect them to pick up and then gain momentum to win the title.
0: And of course, Ruben Amorim wins his first game convincingly. In the Italian Serie A.
1: What do you expect? I mean, it's similar. Ruben Amorim, no Kirino Ayina. I don't know why. I mean, but I don't expect them to win the title. But I expect AC Milan to be in the top four. I think that's the barest. That's the least that they will accept from Ruben Amorim.
0: And of course, talking about other sports, tennis, the Cincinnati Open got concluded yesterday, and it was Coco Gauff defeating Jessica Pegula to win that particular one. While Otto Fields got the better of Francis Tiafoe to also win the tournament.
1: Whoever Coco Gauff, I think this should be a motivation ahead of the next Grand Slam, the US Open.
0: Because the qualifying for US Open already has started.
1: I mean, she's also an American, so she's an home girl. I just hope that she does very well in that competition. This should be a catalyst for her because the issue with Coco Gauff is just consistency. I mean, I expect her to do very well at the next Grand Slam.
0: And this message from Javio says, please, why was Harry Maguire marking down his own teammate instead of the opponent in the boxing? And the build up to, well, is this the first time you are seeing that?
1: This is not the first time, anyway.
0: We've got to go. But before we do that, your prediction for the game between Fulham and Chelsea tonight?
1: Fulham 1, Chelsea 2.
0: Wow. Okay. When you said Fulham 1, I thought you were going to say Chelsea 0. But then,
1: no.
0: Toby's saying Chelsea to win against Fulham by 2-1. All right. That's the size of the package this evening. Thank you so very much, Toby, for coming.
1: Always a pleasure.
0: Thank you to our producer, Dixon Omar Alaja. Don't worry. Man United will rise. Oh, God. He's shivering. And, you know, just like they said this morning, you know, 2008, Manchester United lost their first game of the season and still.
1: You lost the first game last season. Did you win the league? You lost to Arsenal. Did you win the league last season?
0: And of course, thank you to Dolapo, aka Spartan.
1: Yeah.
0: Yeah. Also for being in the studio. Up next is Dagbero Nue. Yeah, remember! Dagbero Nue with Zaki. Also, I do have a wonderful evening. I'll be back tomorrow morning by 7:30 a.m. Until then, have a wonderful evening. All the best to Chelsea fans, and bye for now.

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1: What thing happen?
0: Daily payment day. Steady weekly cash pot. 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And of course, as you go there, wait till that special call. We go tell you, say, you don't cash at it. 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Shorty cashier. Multicast, yeah.

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9: Listen to me.
10: O need them to demand.
9: You need us that knows the way already.
10: To demand.
9: They have gotten to land light.
10: Oh, they that's it.
9: Ah, you can't do it alone. And the journey of destiny. Are you not someone's voice? Bible says. And the life of Abraham. And the voice of Abraham. Was the one that made Lot great in life. Nobody knows Lot from Adam. And Lot did not meet with God. But he met the voice of his destiny apart. In Genesis chapter 12.
10: Verse 1.
9: The Lord told Abraham. And leave your father's house. Come out of your kindred. Come out of your land. I want to show you a country where you are going to be great. Where you are going to be richly great. Where you are going to be richly great. In verse 5 of it, Bible says, Abraham took along his wife and with Lot. That is where Lot was staying. He went along with Lot, with all his servants and all his livestock, and they left together. But don't forget, Abraham was the one that the Lord spoke with. I said that Lot, you are going to follow me. The Bible makes us know that
11: Abraham
9: was exceedingly great. Bible let us know that Lot was great. Bible made us know that
11: in
9: Genesis 13,
11: verse 2,
9: Bible says, as of that wealth, Bible says, Abraham was exceedingly great. He was great in wealth, in livestock, and the Lord blessed him greatly.
11: Now, verse 5,
9: Bible made us know that Lot
11: it
9: was blessed. He got to rejection.
11: There's
9: a conflict between the
11: ex-men
9: of Abraham and Lot.
11: But
9: that space is not enough for them. And that space is not enough for them again. What elevated Lot and the voice of Abraham. And the Lord did not make any covenant with Lot. But the one that had the covenant on him
11: has
9: spoke out that let's go together to make it in life. You two, you need someone in your life. You need the one that is successful already.
11: I will
9: call you for you to be fortunate too. There is a voice you need. It's not that you are not
11: okay.
9: It's not finance that you need. You didn't need position. You need the voice of someone. By the time it's been spoken to your life, the whole world will accept you. I decree, as the Lord is, before my
11: arms,
9: I decree, hear the word of the Lord.
11: That
9: says the Lord. I decree, hear the word of the Lord. The name of the Lord Jesus. Hear the word of the Lord. Hear the word of the Lord.
11: Jesus.
9: I prophesy within 12 hours,
11: 24 hours,
9: 72 hours, I decree the one that will call you to be
11: top,
9: the one that is on top already, the one that
11: on top
9: already, the one that will call you to be
11: top,
9: I decree, I will raise him for

0: need someone's voice, if your life be transformed, if your life will transform your generation, you need a voice. If your life will gain speed, if your life will soar higher, you need a voice and the voice of destiny. Without being raising for you, without meeting it, you won't be able to go far. Because what the Lord wants to turn you to, some people have attained that post already. You can't get there unless you are being called on. They are coming. And the voice of destiny,
1: in the
0: Bible, all the life that was lifted up is all about the voice in their lives. Get to know that you too, as I'm ministering to you, get to know that you yourself, as I'm watching you, are you a voice that the old generation are waiting for? And the reason you are waiting for a voice is because you yourself are a voice. You want to speak at the top too. Because your generation are waiting for you. The old generation are waiting for you.
1: And
0: not lifting up. And your generation will suffer. And not getting to the top.
1: You
0: make everybody your line not to be great too. The old generation are waiting for you. Bible says the expectation of man are waiting.
1: They
0: are waiting for the manifestation of your life. The old world are waiting for you. And you are the poor
1: old
0: that your generation will drink of without seeing you. If you don't make it in life, they are going to die being
1: tested.
0: And you are their clothes. The all generational clothes is in you. Your generation are wearing. They were all naked. They are looking for the one to clothe them
1: up.
0: And they were in cold. Every day they were in agony. The old generation are waiting for you. You are the voice that will deliver them from shame and embarrassment. Are you a voice? The old generation are waiting for you. All your family members are waiting for you.
1: They tried
0: their best. They didn't get any results. They farmed. Even their young tuber is not okay. They planted corn.
1: They
0: bed have destroyed their harvest. They were eating the bad maize. They were eating the young tuber that is not okay. You are the international food that your generation are waiting for. You are the water that the old world are waiting for. You are the bottle that the old world wants to drink of. In the dry season, by then they are searching around for water. And you are the bottle. And you are lifting. Their life will be transformed. The old world are waiting for you. Because your generation have been caged. And they either have enslaved
1: them.
0: They try, they are unable to get their freedom. And the witches have put them in captivity. They tried out what they could. They prayed and they are getting weary. Fasting means nothing to them again. And they either did not even recognize their fasting. You are the one they are all waiting for. For you to deliver them from all the wizards. They are all waiting for you. For you to deliver them from the power of witches. Those that are sleeping in the oil without being a masquerade. And the deity that torments one's life. They are unable to control it. Your power can never solve that problem. You are the one they are waiting for. And you are their mercies that will deliver them from the power that put them in captivity. Israel will not die in the land of Egypt. Enough for
1: Moses.
0: Moses was the voice that delivered the Israelites from the end of Pharaoh. Every one of them in the land of Egypt, they have a reprobate mind. They were just like a living corpse. They didn't have any strength in them. They were just like a gullible. They were just like a moron. Whatever they have been instructed to do, that's what they conquer with. The Egyptians, they were just torturing Israelites. Because there is no Messiah to deliver them. They didn't see a voice that would save them. But on the day that Moses came in, he went straight to Pharaoh's palace. Bible says,
1: Moses
0: told Pharaoh,
1: God
0: says the Lord of Israel, the God of the Hebrews, let my people go for them to save me. So now, who is that call? I don't know that call. Nobody can attack Pharaoh enough for the destiny of power. Moses went to Pharaoh's palace. Pharaoh was unable to challenge Moses. The enemy can never prevail over your destiny apart.
1: The idol can
0: never prevail over your destiny apart. You are the voice that the old world were waiting for. And the old world are waiting for you. They want to succumb. You can't succumb now. Because your generation are waiting for you. They are waiting for you. And you are the one that ministered to deliver them. And your love will be the one to drive them out of their slavery. You are the ladder that every one of them will come out of poverty without saying you. They won't be able to come out of that dungeon. And they've been let down into the dungeon. You will be the one to turn to a ladder that will bring them out from dungeon without seeing you. They've turned to a terrestrial water. And they have been drawn in that terrestrial water. You get to a big well that will launch you to the depth of the well. You turn to a well that will touch the depth of the ocean. So bring all your children, all the generation you've been assigned to deliver, so bring them down of that ocean,
1: or
0: that Joshua where they succumb, where they are praying the army to bow. Your generation are waiting for you. You are the voice that will deliver your generation.
1: Are
0: you giving me your lineage? That's turning to a moron. They will just be walking around. You're keeping me. Your generation. They will just turn to an
1: orcaster.
0: The most richest one among them. I will be a baba. If you keep me, your generation will be a focanizer. If you keep me, anyone from your generation never see your call. You're keeping me. There won't be any commissioner in your lineage. If you keep me, there won't be senator in your lineage. If you keep me, there won't be a governor in your lineage. If you keep me, there won't be governor in your lineage. But I will see a voice that will lead them. You are that voice. And there's a word of
1: medicine.
0: The word of medicine. That is making alarming sound. I don't like a wild wind. There's a word embedded in you. There's a magnet embedded in you. There's a magnet for you to magnetize. It's embedded in you. That God has been sent to you. The Lord said that I should prophesy to your life. For the giants in you to be lifted up. The Daya Gabaka Fari. Yamatete Gabarima. I
1: decree,
0: I prophesy, in the name of the Lord Jesus, in the blood of the Lord Jesus,
1: by
0: the word of the Lord,
1: God
0: says the Lord, the word that is embedded in you, the
1: word
0: that is embedded in you, the
1: word
0: that is embedded in you, let it speak forth.
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2: Olore Ilu.
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2: I challenge you.

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1: Lati ninu iwe wuli Isaiah.
0: From the book of Prophet Isaiah.
1: Isaiah 51 verse 11.
0: Isaiah 51 verse 11.
1: Isaiah 51 verse 11.
0: The book of Isaiah chapter 51 verse 11.
1: Oro Oluwa wi pe.
0: The word of God says.
1: Nitori na.
0: Therefore.
1: Awon eni ra pada Oluwa yo pada.
0: The redeemed of the Lord shall return.
1: Won si wa si Sione.
0: And come with singing.
1: Ti awon ti ore.
0: Unto Zion.
1: Ayo ainipekun yo si wa lori.
0: And everlasting joy shall be upon the earth.
1: Won ori ni didun ati ayo
0: pa. They shall obtain gladness and joy.
1: Ikanu ati ofo.
0: And sorrow and money shall flee away.
1: A gbadura lori akori ti mo pe.
0: We are praying on what I've titled.
1: Oluwa.
0: Lord,
1: je ki mi na okorin fun ayo.
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0: I want you to say to yourself.
1: Oluwa.
0: Lord,
1: je ki mi na okorin fun ayo.
0: Let me sing for joy.
1: Oro Olorun to jade si o ni asale.
0: This is the word of God that came forth for you tonight. That
1: awon eni ra pada Oluwa yo pada.
0: Of the Lord shall return.
1: Won si wa si Sione.
0: Unto Zion.
1: Ti awon ati orin.
0: Singing.
1: Ayo ainipekun yo
0: wa. Lasting joy shall be upon their head. They shall obtain gladness
1: ati ayoba
0: and joy.
1: Ikanu
0: sorrow
1: ati ofo
0: and mourning
1: yo follow
0: shall flee away.
1: O ngbo mi ni asale.
0: You're listening to me tonight.
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0: 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The lives of ministers.
1: Lati wa oju Olorun.
0: So seek the face of God.
1: Fun iyanu kan tabi omiran.
0: One miracle or the other.
1: Oti gba ori oke lo.
0: You've gone to mountains.
1: Oti gbadua.
0: You've prayed.
1: Mo reti iyanu kan.
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1: O ma pada wa.
0: You will come back to give thanks.
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0: Because the word of God says the redeemed of the Lord shall return.
1: Lo to lo ti gbadura le kan.
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1: O pada bo.
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1: O ma lo pelu orin ati ayo.
0: You will go with joy and songs.
1: Tori Olorun yo fi orin si Olorun.
0: Because the Lord will give to you songs.
1: Your time of singing and dancing has come.
0: Akoko orin re atijo re
1: ti de. Your time of rejoicing is now.
0: Akoko ayo re de.
1: Your time of answered prayer has come. The Bible says the redeemed of the Lord will return.
0: And they shall
1: come to Zion
0: with
1: singing. Everlasting joy shall be upon their head. And they shall obtain gladness.
0: In the name of Jesus.
1: That
0: battle costing you so tonight, tell up Peter and
1: enter
0: it.
1: Every
0: sorrow the enemy has sent into your life.
1: Battle
0: using costing you so tonight, it ends.
1: You
0: hear me? Because this word of God has come forth to your life. You will come back with song. You will sing your song. You will dance your joy. The Lord that answers prayer will answer you. Gladness will be your portion.
1: The hands
0: of God you receive joy.
1: The
0: Lord they call sorrow and mourning and sorrow. You will not experience it again. Let us go and pray. I want you to believe that God still answers prayer. And this one want to pray, he will hear. Call the name of Jesus once. Say, my Father, I thank you because tonight you will hear me once again by this prayers in the name of Jesus. My Father, Lord, I thank you because tonight you will hear me by mercy once again. Thank you because you will hear me by mercy. You will answer me by mercy. You will do it by mercy. Glory be to your name. In Jesus' name alone. I want you to sing this prophecy song with me.

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1: 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So shall it be.
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1: In prayers.
0: Ele.
1: You can call.
0: So the number is
1: on this number
0: 080-238-128-126-85-85.
1: If you want to enjoy more of our prayers, you can search for it
0: lori YouTube.
1: On YouTube.
0: Tabi lori Facebook.
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0: Ti omo.
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0: 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We've helped bring loved ones closer, turn ideas into opportunities, and dreams into reality. Truly, we've come a long way together. Cheers to the next.
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0: 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Season where you go pack money tire. Left, right, center. 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You go there wonder, say, what thing happen?
1: What thing happen?
0: Daily payment day. 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Everything on point. Oh, yeah, now, my people. Join the community of winners this August as you go there play cashier. And of course, as you go there, wait till that special call. We go tell you, say, you don't cash out. 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

0: Youth for Jesus, our convention for 2026. 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That will be on Thursday, ojo Thursday 27 titi ojo Saturday ati ni gbogbo Sunday church ni o ni Jesus ti last ti pade 27, 28, 29 ojo Thursday, Friday, Saturday ni igbaradi ile fun birthday wo ni odekunle Epaphras amo pe yen ni Olorun ojiji festival special Olorun ojiji festival special ni Jesus City but I can so yen on the 7 and it's going to be mighty
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2: 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What do you expect? We do know your moon, she don't want to see when it calls us account to a mulos on post office. We do the joke, KGB, a little Mutuko Kuroni Cardiff. Before you question me, where sister Roda, Emma, getting tax refund me again. Ah, when you buy me posted, But in my 2 years, no, over 400 pounds, baba, me, when you kill a day, me, the Kalani or second. If you know, Gifa, Omoji for Impo, move the tax refund, me, baba, me, to call what I'm so happy because what you were expecting me, what you were expecting, baba, me, no, me, to low, low, by, I'm going to pay my tax, my tithes immediately. My son that may want me immediately, sir. And she go, thanks for your prayers and your support. 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
0: 65 66. 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
0: Forever and ever and ever and ever, ever, ever, this song remains a classic. Thank you, Star Plus, for giving us this.
1: I've had a number of versions, you know, after this particular one, but I just find myself always coming back to this particular version.
0: That's right.
1: I absolutely love it.
0: And just as you were playing it, I went back to memory lane a couple of weeks ago. Okay, like I think a week ago, when my little niece was singing, she's about 12 years old. And she was like, y'all don't think we don't know this song. Us Gen Z's love the song as
1: They're even alpha, but they're plugging into old.
0: And it goes
1: music.
0: To show that the older songs are, the better they are.
1: Honestly.
0: And you get to start appreciating the songs, you know, as they get older.
1: Honestly, I mean, some of these classics are always in one's mind.
0: Oh gosh, beautiful.
1: Whenever you want to listen to a song about love. I mean, last week I was trying to talk about African Queen and how, you know, how wordy, how it is so lyrically amazing, like from line to another line is just one pure heartfelt confession or the other. And I can't say that we have a lot of songs like that nowadays, because number one, the songs are shorter, number two, people spend a lot of time talking more about the woman's body, what they want to do about it, than actually expressing, you know, all of their vulnerability in those songs. So when we want to think about real
0: good,
1: you know,
0: music,
1: good love songs now, you want
0: go back
1: in time and
0: go back,
1: you know, think of the legends.
0: That's right. We appreciate you guys that give us quality music, that put in a lot of work, went into the studio, thought out the lyrics, put down them together, and gave us what we enjoy forever.
1: Anyway. Hallelujah.
0: I feel brand new. I feel so good.
1: I mean,
0: I feel so rejuvenated.
1: It really feels that
0: way. Oh my gosh. I know, right?
1: Much deserved break. Look,
0: my people. First, it feels so good to be back. I have to throw that in.
1: Mm-hmm.
0: I missed y'all so much. Mm-hmm. You know, looking forward to being here.
1: Mm-hmm.
0: But then again, I had a great time. I had an amazing time with my family.
1: Mm-hmm.
0: I saw my mom. I saw my siblings. We spent quality time together as a family.
1: Yeah.
0: I rested, went places, got spoiled.
1: Mm-hmm.
0: And it's just all good to be right back.
1: One of the things that make one look forward to breaks is that you get to actually enjoy the break.
0: That's right.
1: Which is why I always say that when we want to take breaks, let's not take breaks and then still have to attend to other things.
0: Nah.
1: It would be nice to take a break and actually be on break.
0: Yes.
1: Like, shut your brain off of anything
0: that
1: has to
0: do with
1: work.
0: You're supposed to be chilling, and that's exactly what I did. It was so good.
1: Mm-hmm.
0: And honestly, it feels so good to be right back. Now, I'll quickly run to the comment.
1: This is a Monday Night Cafe, by the way.
0: Let's not get carried away. Yes, this is Monday Night Cafe. Yes, and she's to me.
1: And she's Amanda.
0: Don't mind me.
1: All we do, I know, you're just excited.
0: To be back.
1: I understand. But anyway, this is where all we do is have really amazing conversations about love. So if this is your first time joining the conversation, we're saying, welcome on board.
0: That's right.
1: And thank you so much for joining us. And if you are one of our old-time listener, we appreciate you and we love you for always being here.
0: That's right. You guys, without you, you're everything on the show.
1: Yes, you are.
0: And real quick, I want to say, Yinka Olaiwala, thank you for your comment. I see right there. He says, well done to me and Amanda.
1: Thank you. Thank you.
0: Amanda, how was your leave? You're all blessed.
1: I was trying to answer that question.
0: I think it was in my head. I already saw the comment.
1: Yeah, that's why I started talking about it.
0: It was great. It was absolutely refreshing, rejuvenated, and it feels so good to be right back with you.
1: Yes, it does. And then we see all of you on Facebook, and let us let you know that we are streaming on Facebook already at Splash FM 105.5 Ibadan, Splash FM 105.5 Ibadan.
0: That's right.
1: Last week I said Amanda is back this week, and
0: Yay!
1: You can see that Amanda is definitely back.
0: So if you want to see Amanda,
1: you can go to our Facebook page at Splash FM 105.5 Ibadan. And the phone lines will be open in a bit as well, so you can also call us and let us know what song you would like that we play for you. And we would also appreciate that you be a part of the conversation for tonight. So when we read the story for the day,
0: that's right,
1: please let us know what you think about everything we're talking about in the studio. Today, Kabir Aderemi said, good evening, my sisters from Balaro Academy, Olomi Ibadan. Thank you so much. Then Kalaiwala also said, we're enjoying your program. Thank you. Samson said, welcome on air to me and Amanda, my two dearest sisters. How was your day's activities? Thank you so much. And Amanda, you're welcome back. I asked you from Tumi and she told me you went on leave.
0: Yes.
1: So I said you were on break. Amanda is back next week. She's right on break. Back. Yeah, thank you so much for all of your comments. So now we, without further ado, even though, yes, it's not... we're happy to be back, but definitely a not so good story was on social media yesterday, and our hearts go out to the families that are grieving. And I'm saying families because I understand that when someone prominent dies, it is not just about the immediate family, it's about every other person attached to him. And for a lot of us who grew up watching a lot of Yoruba Nollywood stories, we can say that a lot of slangs, a lot of terms, a lot of, you know, important lessons, a lot of mannerisms were picked from this particular iconic person that passed yesterday.
0: I think you should just say his name.
1: I mean, it's Taiwo Asan, and we know him as Ogogo.
0: Ogogo.
1: So say action okpobi Ogogo.
0: I'm telling you.
1: You know this slang, Bugwala Maje Breakfast.
0: Yeah.
1: He was the one, he said it in the movie.
0: He started that.
1: So the man, you know, for a number of us, we grew up watching it.
0: Yes.
1: And it's been so fulfilling seeing all of them because, you know, they have a group that they all work together.
0: So that's right.
1: It's usually very refreshing to see them on social media, you know, all of them all grown and all, you know, bantering and just, you know, still doing and making movies. And when his daughters came on social media to say that he's been down and they needed help to fly him to just find something to, you know, help him get better, it was really worrisome. In fact, he was always on my mind. And I just started to think about how fatale it all can be, you know, when you've worked so hard, you've made a lot of money, and then it just seems like something you still have to deal with. And, you know, it's really heartbreaking. So hearing that story last night was really, you know, it was not the best.
0: It wasn't the best. It was really heartbreaking.
1: Looking forward to.
0: Yeah, it was sad. It was very, very sad, especially for my sister. Now, I recall my sister really, really loving his movies growing up. She used to really like him a lot, you know. So she was even the first person that called my attention to it and said, "Have you seen on social media, Ogogo has passed?" I was like, "What? Are you serious?" Because I recall not too long ago, I saw his daughter crying on social media, you know, feeling really devastated, like her world had come to an end. And, you know, she talked about his illness and they would need money and all that and that.
1: They don't even need money. That's the funny thing. They just needed treatment.
0: Treatment, exactly.
1: And because she was already terminal.
0: Exactly. So, you know, all of that, I thought, okay, hopefully there were prayers, there were people wishing him well, saying she should not worry that he'll get fine. And boom, we hear that he has passed. This is a guy that left a legacy. I mean, this is legendary.
1: Yeah,
0: we all, you know, were influenced, we're touched. He made an impact. Mm-hmm. We watched him, we enjoyed him, he made us laugh. Exactly. He was such a fantastic actor. I mean, there should be some sort of, I don't know what they're going to build, some you know, I wish you had these things where, you know, you create like
1: fame.
0: Some sort of iconic representation
1: structures
0: of these people when they're gone, because if you ask me, Ogogo is one actor that should happen for.
1: And you know, he's an actor that has been a part of generations.
0: Yes, he has
1: he's been present,
0: one of my favorites, if you ask. He's been right there and he always delivers on his roles.
1: Yes, he always
0: such
1: does.
0: A fine actor.
1: And you know, even in movies he looks like the symbol of a responsible man.
0: He's always calm.
1: And even based on the video that we saw, I think in April or sometime ago, when the family made a video of that, he once said, you know, it was really hilarious, and then you could tell that it was this very kind, and also
0: he was
1: very
0: so loved. Yeah, you can feel the pain coming from his daughter when she was talking about him, that he was such a great father.

0: suffer from this in a honestly. Long time, but honestly, I just pray that he rests well.
1: Yes,
0: and
1: sure,
0: this also
1: does.
0: Is an eye opener for us to be kind, loving. Mm-hmm. I was just thinking a lot about life today, and I told myself, look, we're only here for a while, and it really matters how we lead our lives.
1: It does.
0: One knows tomorrow, you know, so be kind, be nice,
1: honestly.
0: Try to be good. And be
1: at
0: human.
1: Least you can do.
0: That's
1: if
0: what you can. Because you don't have control of what happens to you when you go to bed.
1: Mm-hmm.
0: You may be here for now, and next thing you're gone.
1: Honestly.
0: So let's leave in love and be kind.
1: Let's leave love and be kind. And, you know, sometimes it just brings the idea of how futile it all can be.
0: Yes.
1: How vain, the idea of vanity, like there's really nothing in this life.
0: Nothing. And please enjoy every moment that you got.
1: Yeah,
0: all right?
1: Yeah.
0: Enjoy your life.
1: Just be present.
0: Now that you're here.
1: In the moments
0: that's right.
1: that you have, and spend time with family. Just
0: it's what
1: I mean. Just be human. Be
0: Girl,
1: very human.
0: I don't play with that,
1: honestly. Anyway, we have to get into the conversation for
0: that's
1: today.
0: Right.
1: And as usual, it's about love.
0: Uh-huh.
1: It's about a couple, and it's one that we will definitely need your opinion and your whatever you have
0: what
1: to
0: you
1: say.
0: Think?
1: Your questions, your opinion, you know, your objections, everything.
0: Your
1: we're
0: thoughts.
1: Here. Your thoughts.
0: Everything.
1: Want to listen. To you
0: a lot more today,
1: honestly.
0: All right, so are we ready so I can dish it all out?
1: Oh yeah, I know,
0: for my people to hear.
1: Uh-huh.
0: Let me serve the dish hot.
1: Mm-hmm.
0: That's right. So he goes, my girlfriend is angry because I posted a photo of myself on her social media page without asking. I have access to her account and she rarely posts about me, so I started feeling like she was hiding our relationship. She says brands are reaching out to her because of the post, and that I crossed a boundary.
1: Mm.
0: But I take care of her, pay her rent, and do a lot for her. I only posted it because I wanted her to acknowledge me publicly.
1: Mm.
0: Was I wrong or was I justified?
1: Mm.
0: I'll take that one more time in case you missed it. So he sinks in. My girlfriend is angry because I posted a photo of myself on her social media page without asking.
1: Mm.
0: I have access to her account and she rarely posts about me. So I started feeling like she was hiding our relationship.
1: Mm.
0: She says brands are reaching out to her because of the post and that I crossed a boundary. But I take care of her, pay her rent, and do a lot for her. I only posted it because I wanted to acknowledge me. I wanted, you know, to people to know
1: that I'm the man.
0: If this lady isn't telling the world about me, if this lady isn't proud,
1: she probably doesn't love me.
0: Or maybe she's trying to tell the world she's single. Maybe there's someone out there she's secretly doing stuff with. Let me announce to the world that I am here. So I took it. They say, what's that the kingdom of God
1: suffers violence
0: and the
1: violence takes it by force.
0: Hey. So I let that play here. So guys, what do you think? Was I wrong
1: to have posted myself
0: or
1: on my babe's Instagram, on my babe's social media page to announce that, oh, this is the love of a life by myself?
0: Oh my gosh. So me, would you ever do that? I can't, oh my gosh.
1: What? I wouldn't do such. But I mean, it's something that honestly was quite surprising. You know,
0: yeah.
1: The first time I came across
0: the story,
1: this. But then again, you realize that these things happen, and every other day we see that social media, one way or the other, continues to contribute to the success or the eventual failure
0: of relationships,
1: of a lot of romantic relationships,
0: even
1: friendships, because I believe that the standard continues to go very high, the bar continues to go very high, and then I don't even understand how we can come out of it or how things can get better. Because we know that social media is like a two-edged sword, like a double-edged sword. It has its good side and also its bad side. But before a person would think of logging into, because, you know, it's a process, right? You picked your phone because you have access to your partner's social media. Then you pick your phone, log into the account, and then go and make a post about yourself. A post, you
0: know, it's
1: a different thing if you even try to maybe make a post about being in love, you know, but you just open my social media account and then you plaster yourself.
0: See, it's the audacity for me. It's the nerve for me. It's the gut for me, because it will take you a lot of guts to be able to do that. It'll take you a lot of, you know, like, look, audacity. What will she do about it? It's me. I'm the main man here. I do a lot of stuff for this lady. I provide for her. I mean, I care for her. Mm-hmm. So why isn't she public? Exactly. So why wouldn't I be seen, or why wouldn't she show me off to the world that this is the guy? Maybe she's even seeing someone in secret, or she probably is hiding. You know, I'm gonna start off by saying, my brother, I totally understand your feelings, because your feelings under normal circumstances are valid. I mean, let's be real here, okay? Nobody wants to be in a relationship where they feel, you know, abandoned, they feel forgotten, they feel like their effort or whatever they do, whatever they put into the relationship, isn't appreciated. No one would like that. Totally, I get that. That's why I would say your feelings are valid. But my brother, you taking your girlfriend's phone simply because you have access to it, simply because you think you're in a relationship with her, simply because you feel like, oh, I do a lot for this girl, I provide, I care, you know, I come through, I'm the man here, I have a right, I deserve, you know, to be seen for by the world,
1: Jesus must be
0: is absolutely wrong. Let me say that you being in a relationship with someone does not automatically give you the right to have a post by that person. They could decide. People have their phones, they have their, it's her social media.
1: It's and, her mobile, and, it's her,
0: first
1: it's
0: her mobile, and we talk a lot about how private it is. It's when it's your phone, your partner shouldn't have access to it. When it's your phone, nobody should go there snooping around and looking for God knows what. So yeah, it's been established and known that your spouse's phone or your girlfriend's phone is her private, her personal property. So you going to take her phone and post pictures of yourself is you crossing a boundary. Let me just say that. I don't know if this, and it's not the first time this is happening. I don't know if you recall to me. There was a time, there was a trend like that. I don't know if it was for real or they were doing it for content's sake or for clout's sake. But people would, you know, show how they took their partner's phones, posted their pictures, and then they would, you know, drop the react. They would let you see the reaction from people on their contact. Boom! Wow. You have another girlfriend. What? Who's that? And all that and that. It was a trend at one point. People would do that, and I'm sure that there are other people who do it out there. It's improper. I get your feeling. I understand it, and I wouldn't say that when that happens to you, it's okay for your partner to completely see you as insecure and dismiss your feelings. You know. Why are they not posting you? That's something to also look at. In as much as I would say it's not a good behavior to take your partner's phone and begin to post stuff about yourself without their consent or without them, you know, agreeing to it, there's also why they're not posting it. Why isn't your partner posting you? Have you guys ever sat down to talk about it? Is that an agreement? Did you ever find out why that would be? You know, why are they not doing it? Is it that they don't like their relationships to be online? Because for some people, their way of feeling loved or believing their partner loves them is when they post them off on social media. While some people have no business.
1: Because they would rather be private.
0: They wouldn't. Their relationship has nothing to do on social media. So it's different things for different people.
1: 100%.
0: And they see it differently. So that's something to also look at.
1: Yeah. 100%. At this point, we will be taking your calls as well as your comments on our Facebook page. If you want to call us, the phone lines are already open.
0: That's right. The numbers are 070-694-93000 or 070-144-75770. We've got a caller. Let's hear it. Hello.
1: Hello.
2: Hello.
0: Good evening. You're welcome.
2: This is Desmond.
1: Okay, Desmond.
0: Desmond, you're welcome to the show.
2: Longest time to me.
1: Oh, it's really good to have you back. Welcome.
0: Welcome to the show.
2: So how was today?
1: Oh.
0: Sorry?
2: I said how was today.
0: Oh. Great. Absolutely.
1: Not bad.
0: It was a good day.
1: Yeah, it was a good day.
2: Hey, I love the comment you put out.
0: Okay.
2: For me, it's wrong.
1: Okay, which one is wrong? Not posting him or posting himself?
2: Yes, posting himself to post his girlfriend's phone is wrong. And secondly, maybe there's something fishing between both of them. Maybe the girl is not showing him the kind of love she needs. So he wants to know what's going on. For taking your girlfriend from posting yourself on his social media before you, because you have the access to his phone, to his login, is very bad. Yeah. Before you can do that, you need to call her that.
1: Okay.
2: I want to do something like this. So, should I or not?
1: Should I? I want to post myself.
0: Well, I would never ask somebody that kind of question.
1: Okay. Thank you for sharing with us. What song would you want us to play for you?
0: Oh my gosh.
1: What song do you want us to play for you, Desmond?
2: I want you to play with Ashake.
1: Okay, which one? By Ashake.
2: Oyo Alone.
1: Ah, what's the title of Oyo Alone?
2: It's the album, but I don't want to play me any Ashake
1: song. All right, okay. I think I want to play. I was looking at Tra by Ye. I don't know. Okay, thank you so much, Desmond. Thank you. Okay, Amanda, you're here.
0: Thank you. I'm if I have to do that, then there's already a problem in that relationship because I'm already feeling like, oh, you're hiding
1: me.
0: You know, there's something about me you're not proud of.
1: The idea of not being seen, I think it's also a bit relative because I think one wants to understand where it is coming from. I don't know how long they have been together for, but if the whole time you never bothered that she doesn't post you, then what would make you start to, you know, start to have thoughts that make you feel like you're unseen suddenly? So while you said something the other time that you don't think that his feelings should be dismissed, and you don't think it means that he is insecure. I think that doing that means that you're insecure
0: automatically. It could be it could come from insecurity.
1: I understand that you might be feeling like you need to be seen, but there are some things I believe should not be demanded or be taken by force.
0: Now,
1: so when you do the taking by force, when a guy does the taking by force, I think that it stems from a place of insecurity. It also stems from a place of not knowing how to deal with feelings. You know, you're feeling something urgently, and immediately you want to act upon how you're feeling. So it could be that you had a thought. It could be that he saw something. It could be that something triggered him. But there's a way one also tries to be emotionally mature enough to first pause. Hold on. Before you now decide, let me even log into an account and then post myself on a page. Are you looking for an award? Are you looking to be, like when you say you want to be seen, I want to understand what that means. Are you looking to be acknowledged on social media or by your partner? Because they're two different things.
0: Yeah, I get it. Now, the reason why I said, I didn't automatically say it's insecurity or it's not. It could come from, it could be coming from insecurity, all right?
1: Mm-hmm.
0: And then again, it could not be. It might just be that it was the best way he thought to deal with all of those things he's feeling, which I first said is wrong.
1: Oh,
0: because, of course, you know, I'm feeling like she's not proud of me. She's hiding me away from people.
1: Yeah.
0: We've been together this long. I've done so much for her and all that and that and that. So let me just do this because of all the worries, all the troubles, everything going on in my head about why this is happening.
1: Yeah.
0: So maybe that's why he did that. It may not really be that he's insecure. So, but the way he went about it,
1: showed insecurity.
0: Exactly.
1: Of course.
0: I would have thought that in a situation like that. I don't know what's wrong with people. You're two adults in something, in a relationship. You don't like something. Talk. What's going on here? Why don't you see? I like myself too much now more than ever. See, look, if it's something that's bothering me, if you can't talk about it, if I can't talk about it, then there's nothing. And I said this time and time again. If you're in a relationship with somebody and you can't express yourself, you can't talk to the person about things that hurt your feelings or situations that you're not so happy with, you shouldn't be there. There's everything wrong with it. Rather than, you know, take actions or act in certain ways that, you know, we cause issues like this, you better walk away from it. Oh, you talk about it.
1: 100%.
0: Now, I would have thought, hey, babe, I noticed that you never post me. If it's a problem, because for some people, so they're okay. people have been in relationships where they were never posted by their partners and they agreed upon it and they were fine with it. Now, if it's a deal breaker for you or you have a problem with it, I would have thought that the best way to go about it is tell them. You don't post me and I don't like it. Girl, are you hiding me from someone? Or is it that you don't want your relationship to be online? Or is it that you want to be single, appear single before people? Is there someone out there that you might feel attracted to or you don't want to know you're in a... It could be different reasons and they may not be even doing it because they're malicious or they're cheating or they're hiding you away. It might just be that they want their social media space private.
1: And then one thing I would also like to address, I think that we need to break it down so that we can have different perspectives, right? As to what could lead to something like that. Obviously, communication always works, but I would also believe that there are a lot of other angles that one can explore when it comes
0: to,
1: you know, talks around privacy and relationships. I think that we're in the days of social media, and that's why I would love that if you're calling or if you're watching and you want to leave a comment or you want to call us, I want to address something around privacy in relationships. Where does it end? And where does it begin? Which one is privacy? Because I'm thinking that in a relationship where people that are meant to know already know, I don't believe that it is somebody hiding you. But the term hiding in itself, you know, before you would feel like you're hidden, there has to be something that you feel is missing that is meant to be there. So when you say that your partner is hiding you, are they hiding you from people who matter? People who should know? And then do you feel like they're entertaining other people? Because one thing you want to bear in mind is, before you can post yourself on somebody's social media account, it means that you have their password. And if you do, it means that you have access to their chats, to their messaging, to their timeline. So is this something you're seeing there that you're not just comfortable with? Because I believe that if indeed she has so much to hide from you, you wouldn't even have access to her account in the first place. Which is why I think that it might be an insecurity problem. But then again, I understand that, okay, people evolve. There are people who start out relationships feeling like they don't want people to know, but then eventually they realize that, okay, why can't people know? I mean,
0: yeah, I mean, I'm an adult. And I really want this.
1: And I'm happy to be here. And I feel like this is my forever. So let people see me.
0: Yeah.
1: So, you know, so I think that there's something wrong with how people also communicate what they want. I feel like people sometimes go the wrong way in communicating what they want, when they want it. So a lady now could start a relationship saying that she's comfortable with, please don't post me. If we go out, I'll just be in a corner. Just do your thing, have your fun. You know, I'm introverted. I don't want people to know me. You know, you're a celebrity. I'm not. I'd rather just, you know, be in the background. And then

0: Now let me break that down a bit.
1: Okay.
0: Further. I feel like we celebrate a lot of men are this, women are that kind of stuff. Mm-hmm. You see a man who constantly, you know, has a lot of views that you can even call misogynistic.
1: Yeah.
0: People would always be there.
1: Mm-hmm.
0: They will consume it.
1: Yes, real
0: because
1: fast.
0: Because everybody can relate.
1: Yes.
0: As a woman, as a man. You see that people run with things like that. So I think that if the lady is one of those people always post, a man should not be doing this to you. How will a man be?
1: That people, yeah, there's that.
0: That people on social media, even though she doesn't say if she's single or not, people on social media will feel like she's single.
1: Actually is.
0: Now,
1: yeah.
0: I'll bring you a very relatable story. A celebrity.
1: Okay.
0: A social media influencer.
1: Yeah.
0: She got married last weekend, right?
1: Okay.
0: And she's known for, you know, selling thrift wares and stuff. But yeah, the story basically is that she started a breakup series on social media a while ago, you know, sharing real experiences of how she was heartbroken, you know. And a lot of people in the comment section were saying they could relate, only for this woman to come on social media and then post that she's been in a relationship for 9 years and she was getting married.
1: I'm not
0: and
1: surprised.
0: That person is her first love.
1: Mm-hmm.
0: So, you know, and she's quite expressive and quite blunt.
1: Yeah.
0: So people were dragging her that she lied to them. And then she goes and said, are you okay? Did I tell you that I was single?
1: No, not yet.
0: The stories I was sharing with you, they are relatable content.
1: Okay.
0: And if you checked the comments, you would see that a number of people were saying that they could relate. So they were not our stories. They were just stories she was sharing because she knew that a number of people could relate to them. Now, what's my point there? There are people who have built a persona online. And you don't know where they stand. And if you even have to guess, you might be assuming that they're heartbroken, they're single, you know, nothing is going on with them. So people, for instance, maybe a woman who's known for posting that she's self-made, nobody has helped her. You know, she does things by herself.
1: Yeah.
0: And then there's a man in the background who does everything. You know, there are people, you know, it's a different thing for you to be living your life, not explaining anything.
1: Mm-hmm.
0: People can be assuming that, oh, you're the one doing it or a man is doing it, but you're not explaining. But it's another thing for you to be one of the people who are always on social media saying that a man cannot do this. What I have, a man cannot take that it is for him. This, you know, I'm moving to my bigger apartment.
1: Mm-hmm.
0: This I paid by myself.
1: Mm-hmm.
0: And then there's a man in the background.
1: Sometimes it's a big
0: who
1: lie.
0: Has been paying
1: yeah.
0: for everything. See, it is one thing for you to post that you have moved into an apartment and not share that you did it by yourself. It's another thing for you to have built a persona on social media as a woman who has it all.
1: That's it.
0: And then there's no sign that the having it all has to do with a man. So a man can actually feel like you're hiding him in that situation.
1: Absolutely.
0: And I think that people who are able to, you know, put up that kind of persona online and then still have a relationship private, are people who also are in a relationship with men who understand them. That okay, well, to me on social media is this. To me in real life is this. I don't know if you get what I mean.
1: I get you.
0: So for men who don't understand that, now people do so many things for numbers, for clout, you know, for publicity, for traction online, can feel, you know, triggered, can also feel like, I'm losing my girl. If she's going all over social media saying that she's self-made and then nobody has helped her and she's doing everything by herself. So a man like that can decide that he wants to now post himself so that our followers can see that, oh, she's been lying to you guys.
1: Absolutely.
0: She's not as self-made as she, you know,
1: I totally
0: has made herself look online.
1: Absolutely. You can, I mean, see, you said a lot of things, you know, that I was going to say.
0: Mm.
1: If you don't know this by now, I don't know what you're doing. I mean, in this era where we have two worlds, there are two worlds, whether we accept it or not. Mm. There's the world of social media and there's the real life.
0: Yeah.
1: That's right. People go on social media to do all sorts, because there's money to be made.
0: Mm.
1: Because for some people, it's business.
0: Mm.
1: They open up the social media for different reasons. Now, why are you opening up your social media?
0: Mm.
1: Are you having a social media just because you want to post nice pictures of yourself?
0: Mm.
1: You want the world to see the kind of nice lifestyle you're living? Or are you on social media to make money, to become an influencer, to make sure that people see what you do and you earn out of it? It's two things. So the moment you're not able to understand these two things, you're going to have a problem.
0: Mm.
1: And like you rightly said, people go on social media with a different persona.
0: Mm-hmm.
1: you know, from who they really are mm-hmm. and who they truly are. And if you're their partner yeah. and you're not able to understand this, you're always going to have a problem.
0: Yeah.
1: And that's why I would recommend that people who are like that should have partners who understand. Align with them.
0: Their goals.
1: It would just work out perfectly because right now there's so many. If the partner understands that, look, oh, see, everything I go on social media to do, everything my partner goes to do on social media is for the numbers.
0: It's for traction, for them to make money. Yeah.
1: There'll be peace. But if there's no understanding, they would have a problem. So understand that social media and the real life are two different things. That's why you see some people say there's a lot of faking on social media. Believe everything on social media at your own peril. Or you should take everything on social media with a pinch of salt.
0: Yeah.
1: You know, all these kinds of comments, they all stem from the fact that they're
0: people
1: two
0: lie
1: different
0: on social
1: lives.
0: Media.
1: Exactly.
0: That is why you would see that a couple will come online, they'll be lovey-dovey, and then 10 months later, they're saying that Kiniko and me, I've decided to step aside. Please give us some privacy as we navigate this
1: because
0: new phase of
1: acting.
0: Our lives.
1: It was all for the clouds and numbers and everything. That understanding is perfect. You need to have that to be able to have a perfect relationship with someone whose life or who is, you know, on a social media person or maybe a social media influencer. Same for men. There are men also who go out on social media and do
0: and
1: all those different
0: make
1: things.
0: A lot of misogynistic
1: exactly.
0: comments, but in real life,
1: their wives understand that, look, oh, it's
0: my just, man is
1: just
0: doing
1: exactly.
0: this for numbers.
1: So we need to have the understanding.
0: Yes,
1: it's going to save us a lot of damage in our relationship.
0: Yes, please call us up. The numbers
1: 070-694-93000 or 070-144-75770.
0: So the question we have today is this: if your partner is comfortable enjoying the benefits of your relationship privately but refuses to acknowledge you publicly, do you think you're being hidden? We'll open that up when we'll come back from this
1: break. That's right.
0: And there are a lot of comments on Facebook. I'll see how many we can tweet. Just
1: take, right.
0: in
1: take a few, take a couple,
0: okay,
1: and then we'll be
0: so,
1: right back.
0: Yeah. Okay, so this one says that, he has gone far because to him, he believes he's the only one in her life. But doing that has really brought the cat out of the bag.
1: Mm-hmm.
0: This has shown him that the lady is having skeleton in a cupboard. He has gone beyond his boundary. That shows that the man was not fully rely on her. She has not cleared her coast. She has not concluded finally to be his partner. That means that your thing is our thing, but mine is mine. He said that usually is the slang. My husband's money is our money, but our own money is our money. Okay. He said that she's not proud of her partner. That is life. She put him back to his lane so that he will know that human beings are insatiable. He said that it's a sorry case. I don't know how to read that correctly. Okay, well, Brillo Rinye, like that's women for you. Okay, he said most women don't appreciate men. Our attitude can break the relationship. Understanding matters a lot in relationships.
1: Okay,
0: keep the comments coming. 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If your partner is fine with enjoying the benefits of your relationship, but they will not acknowledge you publicly, do you think you're being hidden? Or are they just trying to keep what they have with you really private?
1: Exactly.
0: Let's go to the music.
1: And
0: when
1: then
0: we come back,
1: there'll be more.
0: Most definitely.
1: All right.
0: Keep
1: let's do
0: listening.
1: It. It's still Monday Night Cafe.
0: With Amanda.
1: And to me.
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0: You do that.
1: Everything
0: that you'd never
1: but do.
0: Let me be the one
1: for you. I want to be. Yes, we just want to be
0: honestly
1: the ones for you.
0: Mm-hmm.
1: Every time from 11, every Mondays actually, from 11 p.m. to 1:30 a.m.
0: Yes, and we played you a lot of really sweet songs, and we took you back in time and a lot of times. We just hope that you enjoyed the songs
1: as much as we did. That you enjoyed it.
0: And then, I think I even touched on one of the requests that I saw online as well. Smile for Me. I played that one. I think the only one I'm left with is Onigeli.
1: Hey.
0: That's like Waja's song.
1: There's no way we there's no way we're not playing that song today.
0: Yes.
1: It's a great track. By the way, it's Monday Night Cafe, and Tami and I are right back on the airwaves. And we're hoping that you're tagging along and having a great time listening to the show.
0: Mm-hmm.
1: In case you're just tuning in, well, we've been talking about a situation where a guy whom Tami says he's outright insecure, but I wouldn't describe it as, automatically being insecure. But
0: of course,
1: he feels like he's not being seen. His girlfriend is hiding him, despite the fact that he's such, a good man to her. He provides, he cares, and does a lot of wonderful things for her. But yet, she never posts him.
0: Mm.
1: And then he decides to take her phone and does it for himself.
0: Yeah, he took matters into his own
1: hands.
0: And by posting himself on
1: so the world can see she has a man.
0: Social media page.
1: And of course, she didn't like that at all. She says that
0: would
1: brands,
0: you like that?
1: Of course, absolutely not.
0: Because when
1: definitely
0: I understand
1: not
0: that, we're not trying to see. The truth is that I know that it sounds a bit like, oh, maybe you are promoting hiding your partner. No, I won't even be here and say that if you have a partner, you should hide them. I think the most important thing is that you know where you stand. Because when people do something like posting their partner, it means that something is off in the relationship. And rather than address the root cause of whatever is happening, you're looking to mend it. Because you're not even going to find a solution by making a post of yourself. If anything, you're ridiculing yourself on social media. So the babe now comes tomorrow and says, guys, it's a prank.
1: That's the most foolish, ridiculous, unsensible thing ever. Let me put this out there. People are listening to me right now because it's a notion. It's what some people automatically think, and they are wrong if they think like that. Some people just believe that once they're in a relationship with you or with a person, they automatically have a right. The person they're in a relationship with owes them posts. Like, they deserve to be posted as the person's partner. They deserve to be seen by other people. They need that validation. They need people to see on social media that, hey, look, I'm the one this person is dating. Now, let me tell you, just in case you didn't know, no. If that has been your thought, your perception, your view, your mindset, you are wrong. You don't have a right to that. A person's social media and their phone
0: is theirs. And if there's
1: it's
0: a problem, you're
1: them
0: not going to solve it by
1: exactly
0: making a post.
1: It's up to them. They use these mediums or media for different reasons,
0: exactly.
1: All right? For some people, it's to show off their love life.
0: Mm-hmm.
1: For some people, it's to go out there and make a lot of money, show what they do, their skills. They use it to make, life good for themselves. So it's up to them what they want to do. Now, if you want your partner to post you, or if that's what you like, or if it'll be a red flag if your partner isn't posting you, tell your partner. And if they don't want to do it and it's going to be a problem, my darling, nobody is holding you spellbound there. They
0: you
1: don't have a hallmark
0: leave,
1: put to your head and saying, if you don't leave this relationship, you're going to, oh, if you leave this relationship, you're going to be killed.
0: Mm-hmm.
1: Walk away. It's that simple. I like how relationships are right now.
0: Yeah.
1: We don't need to fight and make a fuss and embarrass ourselves and think that because we're in relationships with people, we have a right to certain things that we don't. No, we don't.
0: We can just decide that something is not working
1: walk
0: for
1: away
0: us, and then we take our leave.
1: Now, you don't necessarily have to walk away at first happening. You can say, look, can we?
0: Find
1: is there
0: the
1: a
0: way
1: you
0: yeah
1: can
0: is there a solution here?
1: Think about what I need exactly,
0: yes,
1: and let's strike a balance. And if that's not happening, it's okay. Leave them be.
0: 100%.
1: Rather than act so, insensibly and insecurely.
0: Yes.
1: Because that's what you're giving.
0: Or humiliate yourself because you're trying to mark your territory. Now, I also would say that if you have a partner that you have seen that they might be insecure, I think the flip side also is that you don't fear their insecurities. You find a way to ensure that they can trust you, because while I will say that it might be insecure that you would post yourself on your partner's phone, I also cannot rule out, you know, the place of somebody having doubts and then having a partner who is not even trying to lay their mind, put their mind to rest or put their mind at peace. You know, you're complaining that, okay, babe, I think that there's somebody else you're giving attention to, or I feel like you're not giving me as much time as you used to give me before you started your social media thing, and then you're gaslighting him, you're not exactly being forthcoming with him, you're not being accountable, you might put the person in a very difficult situation.
1: Yes.
0: But of course, we want to hear what you think about this particular conversation. And there's something the guy also said, which is something that is very important. He said he pays her rent. He said he does so much for her. And all he's asking for is that he be seen around her. He be acknowledged publicly as her boyfriend. So we want to know where you stand on this particular conversation. Was he right to have posted himself because he wants to be seen? Or what do you think he should have done? Of course, there's a communication part. But are there other things you think he should have done? Should he have tested her somehow? Or do you just think that there are other ways he could have gone about it
1: yeah,
0: rather than post himself on a social media page?
1: That's right.
0: Or pages. You can call us via the studio lines.
1: 070-694-93000 or 0701-447-5770. Now, to me, before we went off to the music, you were talking about
0: benefits.
1: Aside that, you asked a question: how do you know that your partner is a how are you sure it's not that they're hiding you, or should you be worried
0: that are they hiding you, or they're just being private? If your partner does not publicly acknowledge you, are they hiding you,
1: or they just enjoy their privacy? Yes. Now, that's a good one. That's something that we should also look at, because, you know, some people have really hidden behind the fact of the guys that, oh, I'm not a social media person.
0: Yeah.
1: I don't like my relationship to be online. Mm-hmm. I'd like it to be secret, away from all the social media scrutiny.
0: Mm-hmm.
1: You know, they go hide behind it and they do that because they actually really are hiding you away.
0: Yeah.
1: But they've used that as a guise. Oh, please, it's because I don't want to be online. That's why I'm not posting. And it's not the reason, actually. If you look at it deeply, it could be as a result of other different things. Now, how do you know the difference? How do you know that your partner isn't really hiding you? They're just totally, honestly, not social media people and don't want their relationship to be online. For me, if you ask me that question, I would look at how, you know, he's posting and how he is with me online. Now, you're saying you don't want it online for people to see. Am I, you know, seen in real life?
0: Spaces that matter.
1: Exactly. How do you, you know, deal with me when people are there? Do you introduce me to family? Do I know your friends? Because they say some of the ways to know that a guy really is proud of you, or a guy is really seeing you and seeing you alone, or you're like the main chick, let me put it that way, is him taking you to family, family members knowing you, friends knowing you, you know, being proud to take you out on dates.
0: Yeah.
1: It's not, you know, oh, babe, what's up? How you doing? Let's chill. Okay. Mm-hmm. And you at home, I'm home. Let's Netflix and chill. He's not inviting you only at night. He's taking you out during the day, telling his friends about you, taking you out to public places where people can see y'all. That's how you can tell
0: that he's not hiding
1: you. Exactly. And then is he posting other people, his exes or other friends on social media, a lot of things online and exempting you from the post? If he's doing that, then you might want to question it. That's how I would know.
0: Yeah, I get that. If that's why, you know, initially I said something about places that matter.
1: Yeah.
0: And if you ask me, social media is not exactly a place that matter, because we've also seen how posting your partner online brings up a past that, I don't know, should have been buried and just can mess things up for you. I also know that when people post their partner, sometimes they can reveal things that their partners have hidden from them. But then again, I think that there's something that has to do with the kind of relationship we're having. And I will go back to something you said the other time, which is about the current relationships we have, or some of the relationships we now have are a lot more transactional than genuine.
1: Yeah, so
0: it seems like people place more premium on how they are perceived online.
1: I agree.
0: Than how they are really doing off social media, because
1: it's crazy.
0: There is a persona they want to create, and then there's a way they want to be seen. And then they want to not bring anything that doesn't, you know, complement or add to that life. They don't want to put it out there. So I believe that if you're a person on social media who talks a lot, who wants to be like a model to people, you want to discuss how you're getting it, you know, doing everything, I can understand why some people don't post their relationships, because they also don't want to have to deal with some of the backlash that can come out of when that relationship actually ends.
1: The scrutiny.
0: So there's a couple on social media, they are dancers, right? Now they are no longer together. And for every time the guy posts, because he still dances, so for every time he posts his new partner, there's always the, oh my God, these people have moved on. Hey. There's always bringing the ex into the conversation. So some people might just feel like, I wouldn't want the mess around your name.
1: Yeah.
0: I would just love to be private. And then I think that when it matters, so when maybe they are on a live and then they are being asked a question like, oh, are you in a relationship? If they say, oh, no, I'm not, then it means that they might be hiding you.
1: Exactly.
0: But they say, oh, yes. And then they say, oh, it's not your business. I don't want to tell you who I'm dating.
1: Yeah.
0: But the most important thing you should know is that I am not single, right? I am in a relationship. I think that then you don't have to bother about that. If your friends already know, if you're able to hang out, and then they acknowledge you in spaces that matter as
1: exactly.
0: well. For instance, at work, they know that, oh,
1: this is the person.
0: It's not like
1: with his friends. Yeah. Very important.
0: Well,
1: friends and family. Especially for guys.
0: Our wife. Yeah.
1: No, in as much as there's that, but it also really matters with,
0: I know.
1: When a person is serious about you, there's hardly a way that his family will know about you.
0: Definitely.
1: Because of course at the end of the day you're gonna go to family to tie the knot.
0: Mm-hmm.
1: Family gets involved when it comes to that. And a lot of guys, I don't know about girls, now for the girls it might be opposite, because girls will say, no, I don't want to show my man to my girls, because they could get jealous and want to snatch him or start telling him bullish about me and all that. That.
0: Mm-hmm.
1: But for guys, trust me, when you talk about guys, you talk about the fact that they want to sing it all to their friends that they are in a relationship. If his friends don't really know you, if a lot of his friends feel like he's single, or they're like, they're confused that he's single. A guy will always sing about his relationship, the main girl that he's in love with, to his friends.
0: Definitely.
1: So that's something you also want to pay attention to. And very important, is he taking you out on dates?
0: Yeah.
1: Is he taking you out on dates?
0: Mm.
1: Now more than ever, guys, you know, who are serious with the ladies they're dating, or they want to be intentional, if you feel like you're the one, they make plans. Is he making plans?
0: Mm-hmm.
1: Is he spending money? You can see he's putting effort. He's planning dates and telling you, girl, don't worry about it. He's not, you know, all about the mouth talk. Like, I will do this. We're going
0: to
1: hang out.
0: Just wants to see you via video chat.
1: Oh, babe, I miss you. I wish you were here. But never makes any real plans to get to see
0: to
1: you.
0: See you, yes.
1: And then, you know, while you guys are chatting, he's making plans. We're going to hang out, you know, somewhere really nice, classy. And then when that date comes, he disappears.
0: Honey,
1: you are not the one. Because a man puts in effort, he plans date, treats the woman he's serious about, especially
0: he treats her well,
1: and he spends his money.
0: And I feel like the one truth we ignore is that when uncertainty actually sets in, that wasn't there.
1: Yeah,
0: then something might be wrong.
1: Yes,
0: because the moment you start to doubt your place, you know, there's something that comes with being so secure with the person you're dating.
1: Yeah,
0: that either they have a whole life on social media, they have a persona, they do this online, they are very handsome or beautiful. You're able to let them be. You know, there's this post that I saw where the guy said, "Let the handsome man be handsome, and let the beautiful girl be beautiful." You knew them, you saw them, you decided to do life with them, so don't try to, you know, reduce their beauty just because now you have them. Don't try to have them change the things they would normally do. So for instance, you saw a guy shredded, you know, biceps, everything, packs, everything is all aligned and well put together, and then you're saying, and you go to the gym too much, you knew that
1: that's who they were. Exactly.
0: You saw a lady, she always had her makeup on, her hair done, her nails done, and then you're suddenly saying that, you do these things too much. Let a beautiful person be beautiful. Let a handsome person be handsome. You be secure in yourself, in your worth, in all that you do. Because I think that when you do something like making a post to show off yourself, then you're already diminishing your own worth.
1: You are.
0: You're reducing your own value just because you want to be publicly acknowledged.
1: Yes.
0: That what?
1: That's right.
0: So if you already have doubts, how about you observe and you see what is really going on? Is it a phase? Is it something that has become permanent? Or is it something that can be worked around? Because I think that we do a lot of ignoring our own truths, that we allow other people, you know, make up the narrative for us.
1: Mm-hmm.
0: So we run with the narrative.
1: Mm-hmm.
0: So for instance, if she makes the, now that you have made the post, if people are laughing under it and say, ah, so you're dating, that's what you want to be your own reality.
1: Mm-hmm.
0: You're not holding on to what you actually are experiencing. How are you feeling?
1: Yeah.
0: Are you feeling loved? Are you feeling acknowledged?
1: Yes.
0: Are you feeling seen? I think that we need to prioritize how we are really faring before we think about what goes on social media. How are we faring in this relationship? Have I woken up today and feel like, you know, I'm in love? Have I woken up today and then I'm feeling like, this man, I don't know, I'm just waking up sad,
1: mm-hmm.
0: and I can't talk to him? Or am I feeling like, oh, I'm scared to tell you that I'm not happy about what you have done to me or what you did to me? I'm trying to think about a lot of things that would be pointers. Yeah, because there's something about your nervous system being calm around the person. So if the person that you feel like you're supposed to feel calm around, you just start to feel nervous and worried around them.
1: Drained.
0: Something is not working. So rather than address that, you're running to social media to post yourself. So after you have posted yourself, are you not just adding, you know, whatever fuel to the
1: honestly,
0: fire that is already burning in your relationship?
1: Honestly, to me, the validation seeking on social media is so sickening now more than ever. It's doing a lot more harm than good. I thought
0: it
1: that social
0: is.
1: Media was supposed to be here for good. You know, I thought that we were supposed to benefit from
0: exactly.
1: You know, I thought that the presence of social media was going to make the world more like a global village. It could make businesses
0: connect people,
1: make more money,
0: yeah.
1: go on there and do business, showcase our lifestyle, make content to inspire,
0: yeah.
1: educate, and, you know, get people to be motivated. But now, honestly, the kinds of things people do with social media is sickening.
0: It is.
1: And if we don't watch it, if we don't check it, it's going to ruin a lot of people.
0: Mm.
1: It's going to cause a lot. It's already causing depression right now.
0: Yeah.
1: People are already living sad in the real life because of what they see on social media.
0: Honestly.
1: Because of their expectation from social media.
0: Mm.
1: Because they live seeking validation on social media.
0: Mm-hmm.
1: For a lot of people out there, if it's not happening on social media, if they're not getting validation on social media, if people are not commending them, the numbers are not growing,
0: their photos
1: are not being liked, their videos are not liked,
0: mm-hmm.
1: they are miserable in real life. So every day, they try to make a post, they try to do things so they can post on social media just for the likes.
0: Honestly,
1: I want to know, how did we get here?
0: What's causing this?
1: It's the
0: world we live in.
1: It is so sad.
0: And people don't feel happy in relationships anymore.
1: They're not happy anymore.
0: Because social media is not telling them that they are doing it right. Even a lot of pressure. People get to allow themselves be pressured because of things you have seen on social media.
1: You're being pressured by what's not real. There's so many people on social media faking it.
0: Honestly.
1: They're posting the highlights. Maybe they borrowed the outfit.
0: Mm-hmm.
1: You know, like you're watching and you go crazy about people's outfit,
0: yeah,
1: their
0: and
1: makeup,
0: then
1: their hair.
0: That they borrowed
1: it's
0: it.
1: Not even theirs.
0: Honestly.
1: They go and rent it and they post it on social media just to cause that pepper them thing for the likes and the views. And you, who is really thriving, maybe you
0: You're saving up, you're living well,
1: you're actually eating well, you're even saving money, and you have nice things that you bought that are yours, is they're watching that other person who's faking it on social media.
0: And you don't acknowledge your own wins.
1: It's sad, and
0: there's something about providing and then expecting to be posted. I think it says so much about your own self-worth.
1: It does.
0: Because, I mean, posting, that's what exactly? This is the man behind my smile.
1: See, it's to show off. It's to tell
0: you that don't have.
1: I'm sorry, you feel bad, though. Get hurt, though. It's happening for me. It's not happening for you. Why? And meanwhile, that man behind your smile, he could possibly be punching you when the camera is off of you guys.
0: Know.
1: It's so sad. There's this really popular couple on social media. I can't remember their name right now, but they're all about relationships and how good the love can be for both of them. They post about their family, their kids. They're really beautiful. Wife is pretty. Husband is handsome. In fact, at some point to me, they were my ideal couple. I would watch them and say, oh my gosh, when am I going to have
0: so cute.
1: When would I have a relationship like this? It was that bad. to me last year. I don't know if you heard about it. I'm going to get their name and then share the next time we're on the show.
0: A foreign couple.
1: Yes.
0: I think I know them.
1: We heard that the guy was cheating. Yeah. And guess what? They were divorcing from each other. To me, I was shocked. Mm. And they talked about it saying that the cheating had gone on for a while.
0: A long time.
1: Even a lot of times when they were posting and, you know, living the life on social media, peppering us, making us feel like, look, we have the best relationship. We love each other more than anybody else in the world.
0: Things there were issues. Going fine.
1: And guys, that's the way it is. Don't believe everything you see on social media.
0: There is something around trying to look glamorous.
1: There is.
0: Trying to look put together on social media. Because I think that it's something, if you're not trying to prove a point that does not exist, I don't think that you'd find yourself posting people.
1: You won't.
0: And then I think that there's something about people whose self-respect is attached to what they can provide. Now, I understand how that a man feels fulfilled when he provides, but I don't think it is right when all that you know, there's this thing that somebody always says around here. So it goes like, you're so poor, the only thing you have is money.
1: Money, yeah, that's deep.
0: Everything you can offer a person is money. Or if you have tied your worth to money, then you would always feel like there should be something extra that you're not getting.
1: Mm-hmm.
0: Because I think that if you offer someone a help and then they say thank you to you and they are genuinely grateful, I don't think that you should feel like the Thanksgiving is not complete until the person maybe takes a screenshot and posts online that, oh, see what Timmy did for me, help me say thank you to her, because some people feel like that. So I'm telling myself that you wouldn't even say something like, oh, you're paying our rent.
1: What?
0: If you're not expecting something extra. Now, one thing I always say is that do not give to people or a person if you don't feel like you can give without even expecting anything in return.
1: That's it.
0: I understand the place of acknowledgement. I understand the place of being thanked. And I know that it does something to a person's life in terms of it makes you feel good to give more.
1: When they're grateful.
0: When you have grateful people around.
1: Yeah.
0: But I also want to say that if you have a partner that is very cool with you, you don't have issues at all.
1: Mm-hmm.
0: And then you're suddenly picking up a fight because they didn't post you. They have never posted you.
1: Oh, no.
0: I think that there's something off about
1: it. You're insecure.
0: And then you're saying that you have paid our rent.
1: That's the real insecurity.
0: And then you're
1: insecurity.
0: Saying that you have given her everything.
1: No wonder.
0: So is posting...
1: That's insecurity.
0: Is posting like a thank you for everything?
1: To me, I keep asking, how do we get here?
0: Maybe for people who really have to depend on people, right? You probably need to be asking them. So with all of this that you're doing for me, what do you really want from me?
1: Because it's become really transactional now. This is not real free love anymore. Someone is showing you love, giving you material things, taking care of you.
0: You need to pause and say,
1: what are you expecting from
0: in
1: me?
0: Return.
1: Because that's what it is right now.
0: Honestly.
1: You hear all sorts of ridiculous talk from, especially men, after all I did for you.
0: Yeah.
1: I provide.
0: Mm.
1: I make sure you never lack. Mm. I do that and I do this and you don't do that and this for me. It shouldn't be the case, honestly, because I would have thought that it was that's a normal thing if you ask me.
0: Honestly,
1: the man is
0: a
1: provider.
0: Really like a person,
1: the
0: and you're
1: man,
0: providing
1: I don't,
0: for
1: I say this anywhere. Sorry, if you cannot provide, you can't be my man.
0: Mm.
1: Okay, even the holy books say it. If a man cannot provide for his household, he's worse than what? I'm not going to say the other part.
0: Mm.
1: But really, though, that's it.
0: Mm.
1: The lady is there to compliment, to support with anything that she can. Maybe she's there to listen to you. Maybe she's there to help you with, you know, your downtimes, give advice.
0: Mm.
1: Let's take a call. There's somebody out there. Hello.
0: Okay. Hello. Good morning.
2: Hello. Good morning.
1: Morning. Yes, you're welcome to the show.
0: Please go ahead.
2: I think
0: hey, we can barely hear you. Hello.
2: I think the guy is wrong.
0: Himself.
2: Social media, because if there is nothing behind it, I think he will not do that. Maybe he's asking something from the lady and she's refusing. And the guy is expecting something from her. That's why he did that.
0: Okay.
1: It just doesn't make any sense.
0: Okay, thank you. Thank you so much. Do you want us to play any song for you?
2: Yeah, play me Dada by Davido.
0: Dada
1: by Davido. All right. Dada. Is it that only name? Is it Davido or Long John? Okay, no, it should be Davido. All right, thank you so much for calling. It's all shades of wrong, however we want to look at it, all right? There are so many other things he could have done rather than just go and make a mess of himself like that, because, I mean, it didn't solve the problem now, did it? Did it help him? No, it didn't. Yeah. She got furious instead. And now that relationship, we don't even know how well it's going to stand anymore. Oh, it probably might end up, it might get, you know, ruined. She might walk away from it eventually.
0: Because you already are fighting.
1: Yes. And because you can see that this guy doesn't respect boundaries. Mm-hmm. That's a person. And anybody that you're with that can't respect your boundary, that is never worried about crossing it. As a matter of fact, they feel like when they, you like set boundaries.
0: And then you can break your rules anytime.
1: It's a red flag, my people. Don't be with that kind of person. Mm-hmm. Because, hello.
0: Hello.
1: Good evening.
3: Hi, what's
1: welcome.
0: What's your name? Where are you calling us from?
3: My name is Bassett. I'm calling you from
0: Ilife. Okay,
1: Bassett. Welcome,
3: Bassett.
0: Oh, Bassett. I remember you
1: Bassett.
0: Now.
1: Oh, okay. Welcome.
3: Oh, wow. Thank you for me.
0: Yes. Please go ahead.
3: Yeah. I think the guy is not wrong and he's also wrong.
0: Okay.
1: Go ahead.
0: Explain, please.
3: He's not wrong wanting to know he stands in a relationship. But it's just that why he's wrong is that the route it took changes.
1: Okay.
3: So you can just, you could have just sit her down, ask her what's going on, then you guys will talk it out. But just trying to invade in her privacy is wrong. That's a deal breaker.
0: Okay.
3: In a relationship. So the guy is actually wrong.
0: He's wrong to have posted himself.
1: Yeah, but he said he's not wrong and he's wrong. So what's not wrong about
3: it? No, wrong in the sense that he's trying to know his stance in the English.
0: To know where they stand. Yeah, I get that.
1: Okay.
0: Okay, thank you, Bassett. Okay. Do you want us to play you any song?
3: Yeah, play Olulufe by Flavor.
0: Olulufe by Flavor.
3: Yeah.
0: Okay, we'll play for you.
1: Thank you.
0: Right, it's not even there. Okay, we have comments on Facebook.
1: We're going to take the comments.
0: Okay.
1: In the meantime, if you want to call us up, the phone lines are open. 070-694-93000 or 070-144-75770.
0: Yeah, I want to go to Facebook here.
1: All right, let's have it.
0: Ade Chris said that, how are you doing? It's been a while. Welcome. Thank you. Then Farida says, what's going on to me? I'm Mandy. Longest time to me. I know it's been so long ago. Welcome back, Farida. And then Ade Chris said that there are a lot of sad relationships online. So this type of a post on a spouse's wall reveals a lot of secrets. Okay. Then, Ounti Afikpamo lo niyi, there must be boundaries. Really, one has to be careful in relationships. That Ounti Afikpamo, whatever we keep private, you know.
1: It should be respected.
0: More like whatever we keep private is a thing of value. Something like
1: that. Yes, respect boundaries,
0: so
1: please.
0: One has to be careful in relationships. They should know what they want and what they like and what they do not like. The two parties must communicate and understand themselves very well. There must be security. The lady wants security against unforeseen circumstances. They are in a relationship. They are not even married yet. So even when we are married, there must be limitations.
1: That's right. I agree 100.
0: Okay, keep the calls coming. Keep the comments coming as well. We're on Facebook at Splash FM 105.5, Ibadan Splash FM 105.5, Ibadan. Where do you stand on this particular conversation? Your partner posts themselves on your social media page because they feel like you have not publicly acknowledged them. So what are you going to do if you found out that your partner in their search, a quest
1: to be
0: acknowledged,
1: to the world,
0: to be seen by you?
1: They are the one.
0: They decided to show the world themselves in the process through your own social media account. I don't know, do people still do that in 2026?
1: What? What effrontery? Who gave you the audacity? How dare you?
0: The fact that you could post means that you already see. The fact that you could post on my page, it means that you already see what goes on the page.
1: Don't respect.
0: So what are you looking for?
1: Exactly.
0: What?
1: What is it that I'm not showing you? Why didn't you even first ask me? You never said anything. If you had
0: just carried your phone.
1: So all that time. And then so you've been keeping things. It's been a bother. It's been on your mind for this long. And never.
0: And then the way you want to show me.
1: In fact, you can harm me. I can't feel safe with a person like that. You keep things, you harbor. Why is it so easy? Why is it a lot easier to keep things and harbor things, you know, and act stupidly than opening up and actually getting to find out what the problem is so you can fix it, like logical thinking people, like rational thinking people, like healthy people in relationships. A lot of relationships are very sick right now. They're not healthy anymore. And that's what's causing the damage. And it's as a result of behaviors like this that so many relationships are getting ruined and, you know, people are going their separate ways. It's even affecting marriages. There's divorce everywhere because people feel they have certain rights that they don't have. They don't respect boundaries. They don't respect their partners. Mm-hmm. They don't trust. Mm-hmm. They don't understand. You should understand what your partner does. Why they do what they do on social media. Get to know about their social media. And why they're there.
0: I think that is something that usually also goes wrong. When people... I know that support is hard. Especially when you feel like this person has evolved. And maybe over-evolved more than you planned that they would. Or than you thought that it would. But I think that there are a lot of ways you communicate your fears. Because I think that while I know that insecurity is not something that comes out of a vacuum, something must have fueled it. I know that fear is one of the things that all affect people and make them become insecure. So when you start to have those fears, it is normal that you have fears that your partner is changing or something is happening differently for you and them. But there are better ways.
1: So many ways to go about it. It's the way he went about it, because it's only natural. I said it from the get-go. That's why I said it may not be coming from a place of insecurity. Yes, because your partner never posts you. They never. Yes, you know, it will worry some people. You know, that's if are the sort of person who likes to be posted or seen.
0: Yes, and I think that you should let people also do things at their own on their own.
1: Let them
0: time.
1: Do. It's the best way. If you want to know who your partner really is,
0: just give them that time. Let them show you
1: who they are.
0: I know it is not easy, but we can wait things out.
1: You have to.
0: One can wait things out.
1: If you don't let them, if you force things, they will crush. It will get bad. It will be fake.
0: And then you eventually it'll come be back. The one in the wrong.
1: You will get hurt eventually because you force things. Anything that is forced, anything that doesn't flow naturally, that doesn't happen naturally, doesn't always ugger out well. There's always going to be a problem or the other at the end of the day. So you need to let them be themselves. Any relationship where your partner isn't free to be themselves, they're constantly walking on eggshells, they're constantly, you know, not sure, they're confused, it just doesn't feel right. That is not right. That's why you feel those kinds of ways.
0: Honestly.
1: So if you are not sure, the first thing to do is to find out the best way you can. Even if you don't want to communicate, find a way to get it out of them. Maybe watch their actions. Watch how they react.
0: You can learn by observation.
1: See, observe them every single time.
0: Exactly.
1: And then if you like to talk,
0: from the outside,
1: ask. Yes.
0: You can be outside and then you notice that they probably only introduce you as a friend.
1: Just everything they do, begin to read between the lines. The writing is always there on the wall.
0: Honestly.
1: It's if we fail to see it.
0: And then,
1: all right?
0: And then, and one thing I will also address is what brought you guys together.
1: In the first place.
0: There's some people that they bought love.
1: It could have been.
0: They paid their way into that relationship. And one thing that people don't know on time is that sometimes it is usually what you start a relationship with that feels it.
1: You're right.
0: And when somebody feels like, oh, what you have offered them was something maybe material that they can get anywhere else or they can get by themselves, it just changes things for
1: yes,
0: you.
1: Yes, absolutely.
0: That's the reason it seems like if you used to pay, maybe give a lady a lot of money and then she starts to make money herself,